0: there are buses who will accept dogs as it is, but this is just going to make it above board kind of thing, and this is just going to make it countrywide.
1: Has there been sort of a casual approach to this, or strict enforcement of dogs on buses, I wonder, up until now?
0: Well, it's been just, I suppose, the bus driver. The bus driver lets them on. I mean, some people have been travelling with their wee dogs for a long time on buses, maybe going over to Belfast or whatever, and there hasn't been any hassle at all. Most people are quite acceptable of it. Like, you know, they enjoy it and they enjoy having a dog. But, I mean, there's lots of bags and things that you can get nowadays. You see them online there, and you put the wee dog into it, and it has just the room for to put his face out to look around and things. So it's not like they're going to be jumping all over the place and things. You know, it is going to be just for the journey. And dogs are usually very well behaved whenever they get into transport anyway. And I just think it's a really good thing to be able to get them out and about, and to get people out and about, so that they're not stuck home all day just because they have a little dog and they can't get out.
1: It sounds to me, though, like another thing bus drivers are going to have to enforce, though, you know, the size of the dog, where it sits, how it behaves, whether or not it's muscled. You know, they've enough going on looking out in front of them to avoid collisions without having to police the back of the bus as well. I just wonder if the outright ban bar service dogs was just the simplest option from an enforcement point of view.
0: Well, I think they'll probably be well tutored on what's allowed and what's not allowed. And they'll see them getting onto the bus, they'll be able to say, this is not acceptable, that's not acceptable, or whatever, and just refuse people. You know, it's that simple. If the dog's not in the proper, you know, if it's not well behaved, if it's but overexcited, if it's, I mean, because this is going to be a good thing for a lot of people and a lot of dogs, because it's going to make people focus on their dogs more. It's going to make them train their dogs better. It's going to make their dogs more social. And if you see it, all of Europe have dogs and animals on their buses and on their trains, and there's not a problem. So I think we should look to where it works, how it works, and what way it works in other countries. And, you know, they are fine, and their dogs are well behaved on the buses because they're brought up to that from the time they're very young. But in Ireland here, because we've had such backward thinking for so long, and we're only starting to come forward now, people are finding it a little bit strange, but it's not strange anywhere else. The strangeness is that we're not already doing it.
1: Yeah, and of course, there's lots of families now, and I'm conscious that this is in urban areas. There's a lot of families now that have no cars, and they're being encouraged to use public transport, and that's how they get about. And if they also happen to be a pet owner, you know what I mean? They're not able to do that. So it doesn't really keep... Having the ban on dogs doesn't keep in line with what the government's trying to achieve in terms of, you know, greener travel.
0: That's right. And, I mean, dogs are meant to be a member of the family, and they're treated as a member of the family in many, many houses, as they should be. So, I mean, if the family's going for a day out, you want to go to, I don't know, wherever, and the family's going, and you take the dog along, it can sit in somebody's lap, it's doing nobody any harm. They can have a nice day out, they can go to a park, they can go somewhere and enjoy it and come back again or go visit some relatives, whatever.
1: Yeah.
0: You know, and it's a nice day out for everybody, because you can't be leaving a dog at home all day either while you go out and enjoy yourself. No. And you don't want to be stuck in the house all the time either, you know.
1: But here's the counter view. Some of us really don't like dogs. Some of us are allergic to them. Some of us are scared of them. Muzzled, under control, it doesn't make any difference. And it's a very confined space. So I wonder, are those people being respected in this regard? I presume the argument is that they can make it work in other countries.
0: To make it work in other countries. And I have a granddaughter who's allergic to dogs, and I've been around dogs all my life, and she's been around my dogs all her life as well. But she takes an antihistamine when she comes, and she's fine. Mm-hmm. So there's lots of ways around things, you know, that way. There are people who just genuinely don't like dogs. And I mean, there's a lot of people that I don't like. You know, there's a lot of smelly people on buses.
1: It's one of the viewers, right? True enough, yeah. Okay.
0: Yeah, well, I mean, sometimes we just have to compromise a little, you know, and go with the flow a little more to allow other people to live as well. Because nobody gets everything all their own way, is the way I look at it. So if we kind of compromise and cooperate a little bit, a lot can be achieved, and, you know, we can all get something out of it. So, and for people with fears of dogs, I've met many people and worked with many children that have fears of dogs over the years, and they went on to get their own dogs in the end. But fear is something you have to work with. You can't lie under fear. You can't let it take you over. You really have to face it. eventually through like therapy or whatever. And you can get past it. It's not, you're not like stuck in it for life. You can get past it, maybe very slowly, maybe whatever, but it is possible.
1: And
0: so
1: Kathleen,
0: if we stay on the positive side.
1: Yeah, sorry, just before I have to go for a break, Kathleen, what about if you get on a bus in Letterkenny and you're heading to Dublin and it's going through the north? What do we know what the situation is there? Because that's really where it starts sort of mattering to us.
0: Yeah, I'm not sure what way they're going to be dealing with that, to be honest. But I know that they do allow dogs on buses in the north, because I know a lady that goes to Belfast and she takes a wee dog with her and there's
1: okay.
0: no problem.
1: From the south?
0: Yeah, so...
1: Right, okay, there you go.
0: Yeah, so I'm not sure how that's going to go, but well, whether it's just the bus driver or whether that's actually allowed. Other people might know more about that than I do.
1: Yeah.
0: But
1: well, you know people
0: so,
1: that
0: you know,
1: are travelling from Donegal to Belfast with their dogs, so that's...
0: Yeah, okay. So... Yeah, so that's what I'm saying. I mean, it's all workable. You know, there's a place for everything, and I think it will work very well, and I think it's a very good thing for people.
1: Okay, right. Thanks, Kathleen. Kathleen Murray, pet behaviourist. What do you think? That public consultation opened back in March. They got a ton of submissions, and it looks like that's what they've settled on now. 086 60 25,000, dogs on the bus or the train. Give us a call, give us a text, 086 60 25,000, or call an 07491 25,000. People going to the airport will miss flights due to animals on buses. It's mad. How, I wonder? It'll be a disaster, Greg. Dogs will poo over buses. The owner will just tell driver to F off. Runs will be cancelled due to animal poo on buses. A hassle that can be done without, says another. Grocery shops, some permit dogs. It's at the shop's discretion. The Northern Ireland permits if you sell dog food, says a listener. Pets on transport. What about the people who are terrified of dogs? Do they have to be stressed out while on the bus? Will there be a charge for the animals? All good questions. Disgusting. As someone who doesn't like animals, I'd hate it, says another. You know, as I say, I recognise that there is a sort of an international precedent here. I've just seen people who don't understand that not everyone loves their dog like they do. And that's in a big open space, and it can be quite uncomfortable. Now, bring that into, I don't think it's going to be, you know, a lovely older lady with a little lap dog that smells like primrose and sitting in a bag. You know, it is bigger dogs as well. So next thing you know, it's that Labrador that's breaking wind all over the place. I don't know. But then again, as Kathleen pointed out, there's lots of humans at that crack too. Service talk should be the only animals. Service dogs should be the only animals allowed because they are trained, believes another listener there. It's heartwarming to hear such a passionate principal in Patricia speaking and advocating so well for the Catholic Church and Catholic school. Our schools need more like this lady, regardless of the nationality of the saint. People need to remember it's the Catholic ethos we need back in our country, regardless. And the thing about Patricia, and I tried to articulate this to her, is that it's not like... I'm not here cheerleading for Catholicism or Catholic schools or whatever, or any school. I'm just here platforming whatever. It's just that I think we need to be in this country, and what Patricia is proud, you know, or say what we believe in. You know, say that, you know, this is a Catholic school. We're proud of that. We're proud of the patronage, and we're proud of what we do. Often we you know, people aren't as firm with the language because they're afraid of offending someone, and words don't offend. That's not offensive. But you just speak to a lot of people and they're just trying to not offend people when clearly there's no offence there to begin with. Some delays in Letterkenny are caused by parents in cars stopping traffic on the main road to let kids out of the cars to cross roads in front of traffic instead of driving onto the school grounds to drop them off. Other delays in Kilmacrenan Road is hospital staff crossing the road when the traffic lights are green. These can be little annoyances. They're not bringing the whole blooming town to a halt. What was it like today, Caroline? Were we getting many complaints about the traffic today? Was it moving a bit quicker? Let's hope it is, by the way. Much prefer that. I was sick and have been up and down on the bus to Dublin. I'm getting a renewal to allow someone to come on with me. My old pass had gone out of date in the meantime and the bus driver wouldn't allow me on the bus. I stayed with my sister in Dublin. The next day, I got on with the same pass. Some bus drivers are just awkward, says a listener. Back to pets on transport. I would not be using any bus that lets dogs or cats on. and other dogs on a bus is a joke. It's not a joke. As I say, I think the public consultation has found that people are okay with that. Right, scam emails that I can't read. Look at the size of the writing I've been sent in. If you're watching, you'll see it. I don't know what it even says. I've had two of these emails sent to me yesterday, just to warn anyone else. Thanks, Maeve. Do you know what those emails are saying, Shannon, there? Those emails that you've given to me? What are you laughing at?
2: It's so blurry.
1: What do you mean? What does it say? You sent that in to me as content.
2: I didn't.
1: Okay, right. Collective responsibility. Right. Hi, I sent a message last week looking for accommodation for an elderly couple in Galway for 9 weeks when the man had to have treatment. They've rented a house in Moycullen from a lovely couple who are also going to take them to the hospital on the days of the treatment. Please thank people for being so kind and caring coming in from Margaret. Well, you know what I wish? Whatever that couple want, that they get. You know, and I would say probably doing something for someone like they are is actually what they want, because it's such a beautiful thing. Thanks, Margaret, for the update. Checks from England. It took a long time for a sterling check that came from England. Has been told it will take 6 weeks to clear. I've been struggling. I'm 73 and shouldn't be. I've brought it up to AIB and asked why, and was told it was just rules and regulations. Wow. Is that normal? 6 or 7 weeks to clear a check? Now, this is an older person. They say themselves they received a check from England. They need the money, but they've been told that it will be 6 or 7 weeks to clear. Regulations? That can't be. I mean, when I say that can't be true, I'm not for a second doubting the listener. I'm very keen on this comment from a listener. So if there's any suggestions as to what we can do or how we can help or what role we might play on this. The caller has topicked this school bullying. Now children are going to school and back to school. Can you have a conversation about bullying and what should be done and what has to be done to confront it and stop it? Parents have to take responsibility for it. That's the parent of the bullier. Often, though, often even the bully perhaps is not getting the care at home for that parent to have that conversation with them. So maybe it's about holding them responsible, but I am more than happy to have that conversation. The thing I've noted about bullying in school, though, is how it can vary from school to school in terms of the tolerance towards it, zero tolerance, and so on and so forth. But listen, if there's a special in there for us to have a conversation about that, more than happy to do so. We've been talking about free-moving or not-so-free-moving traffic in Letterkenny. What about Ballybuffet? Just to note, says this listener, in all my 50 years driving through Ballybuffet Stranorlar, I've never seen it as good since it went to a one-way system from Aldi to Bonner's Corner. No traffic jams. Wowzers, okay. Let's see what can be learned from that. Who's responsible for lifting roadkill, asks a listener. It's a very interesting question, because you know what, sometimes on the way to work you'll see it's often a badger, occasionally a cat, but often a badger. And this caller points to that as well. And they see deer, but they're on different roads. I often see badgers, deers, etc. on the road all the time. When I call the council, I'm told it's not them responsible and I get passed from one person to another. In the last 3 weeks, I've seen a large amount of badgers dead on the road. My issue is the birds then eat that kill, and then those same birds are in fields. It's no wonder cows end up with TB. Interesting. Who is actually responsible? On the issue of beef, sure, they knew about this from day one. This is Brazilian beef. Why was Brazilian beef entertained in the first place? Well, what I suspect happened here is that the campaigners were really pushing an open door. The Mercosur deal is a big old deal, and Brazilian beef was part of that. But we also have deals with Argentina and elsewhere. Big countries like Germany wanted to open up markets for the export of cars and all that type of stuff. And really, the reality is that the EU regulations will catch bad beef. That must have been what they presumed. So they get Mercosur over the line. It's about much more than beef, but that's what we've been focused on. Germany can export its cars, etc. Argentina can export into us whatever it is they export. And the Brazilian beef remains in Brazil or Britain. It's heading into Britain now. We'll keep an eye on how much of it ends up there. Also, actually, Donald Trump has okayed the importation of Brazilian beef tariff-free. 30,000 tons of it into the United States market. So maybe the British won't get too much of that. Pets on buses. I run a venue where a lady arrived with her dog. It was well trained and the dog sat quietly sleeping. Another person arrived and gave out about the dog being there. She caused quite a commotion about it. Once a complaint was made, we had to deal with it. We ended up having to ask the lady with the dog to leave. Despite the dog causing no issue, it was the human who was causing the problems. A tricky one, yeah. But dogs, if you come in out of the rain, they can kind of smell. But anyway, what about people in wheelchairs or a disability? They can't get off the bus for a break, but the dog can. There's no talk of comfort breaks. I haven't seen that yet. But anyway, I have a dog, but I don't think dogs should be allowed on the bus. I think it's not fair to people that do not like dogs. Another, why not have designated dog areas on the bus to avoid people don't like dogs? Well, we can't really even get enough designated spaces on buses for people with a pram or a wheelchair. You often see if one person gets on with a pram, there's kind of one seat that accommodates the pram often, or there might be one space for a person with a disability in a wheelchair, for an example. So we're not accommodating people very well at the moment to then sort of start talking about how do we have specific areas for dogs. Last before the break, so Greg, I give €35 to go to Dublin. The woman gets on beside me with her bus pass. Is the dog free then? It does its business on the floor. I'm paying top dollar. I don't know. Toughy.
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1: Indeed. The Mega Husky on YouTube. Roadkill, I just stop and move it. One is meant to report badgers that are killed on the road to the Badger Society. I didn't know that. Oh, well, I didn't know the second thing. The first thing, well done. So there's always someone come along with a stronger stomach than me that'll sort all that out. Rightio. Energy management training. What's going on? I'm sorry. Should I say good morning to you, Chris?
3: You can start.
1: How are you?
3: Yeah, good morning. Yes, energy management training. Now, there's a free online energy management course. It's been made available through the Sustainable Energy Authority of Ireland. And essentially, it's to help businesses to reduce their energy bills online. Go to seai.ie. It lasts for 2.5 hours. Lots of useful little tips there. And look, it could save you a few bob. Worth having a glance.
1: And I wouldn't turn your nose up at it. Some of the biggest businesses in this county are actually the most active in this space because they can see the value of it in terms of water circulation, solar panels, etc. So certainly not something I would rule out, because the biggest companies have actually been the early adapters and are doing really well. For the rest of us, though, unfortunately, not great news for some in terms of power prices heading into the autumn and winter.
3: Indeed. Now, if you have electricity that's supplied by Pinergy, their prices are going up from the 14th of September. The unit rate's going up by just under 10%. So it's a pretty hefty hike. Second time this year that they've hiked their prices. They're saying that their typical energy bill will go up by 7.6% based on average usage. But look, as you know, things are spun in a certain way. But nevertheless, based on what they've said, looks like over a year, that's an extra €169 for their typical customer, which is not insignificant. Like,
1: when it's death by it's only going one cuts because the shopping's going up, the power's going up, oil's going up, petrol's going up, diesel's going up, insurance, maybe not so much, but it's the accumulative effect of all of this. Home ownership.
3: Yes. It's
1: becoming a pipe dream, isn't it?
3: Yeah, indeed it is. The TSB has done permanent TSB has done a survey, and the proportion of people who believe that they will never be in a position to buy a home, that has actually fallen to 39%, down 4 points. But it all depends on the age group that you're in. 52% of under 35s believe they will never be in a position to buy a home.
1: And it's the hope that kills you, they say. But it's sad that you've got these people grafting away, and what are they not home ownership isn't for everyone, don't get me wrong, but many of those probably aspire to have a home. And we're in a country now whereby you can go out and work yourself to the bone and you actually just accept that you will never own a home.
3: Yeah.
1: And then that's what they're saying. So what are they, what are their hopes and dreams and aspirations? Because they're giving up on the house effectively.
3: A lot of them are. And then we've a real time bomb for people who are maybe renting into their 50s and 60s.
1: Oh, yeah.
3: And suddenly their income drops, they retire.

0: And we were actually talking about the variances between weights for home care packages. Different counties, different regions do it in different ways. I'm still trying to get to the bottom of why waiting lists for home care packages and additional hours are so long here in the Northwest. Virtually zero on the East Coast. And I'm not sure if it's the HSE here's policy in terms of in-house or external. There's a lot to figure out there. But we need more people providing third-party home care, and companies are growing.
1: Indeed. I mean, there's quite a few private companies now providing home care, and they're all seemingly looking for staff. Indeed, one of them, Davida, they're recruiting at the moment in the Northwest, up to 30 positions available, notably Balbafay, Ardrad, Lenties and Killybegs. And by the way, the name Davida, it's inspired by the Latin words for home, which is domus, and life vita. So you learn something every day.
0: Right. So that's some news. What's on the pod?
1: On the podcast this week, I'll be speaking to a young Donegal entrepreneur who has started up a fintech company, and he's developing a new way for people to pay when they go into a business premises. So instead of having to take out your phone, open an app, scan or tap.
0: You fart.
1: No. Okay. LookPay, that's what it's called. It uses Bluetooth-based proximity detection. So when you go into the store, if the store are signed up for LookPay, it'll automatically identify you. You come up to the terminal. It uses facial recognition, and you just come up, you scan your item, and it speeds up the whole process. The person at the counter will see your face, it'll confirm it. And if there's a doubt or dispute, your initials come up so they can ask you that. And they reckon that it can cut the transaction time from about 36 seconds to about 9 seconds. So look, it's all about speed.
0: Unless I have to speak to people, the better. I'm only messing.
1: You like this fast track stuff.
0: Well, I've seen this in China. I'm still waiting to get invited to the Penny's Christmas party because I feel like I work there now. I do so much scanning. But I've seen this shops in China whereby it's all done with cameras and AI, and you walk in, you pick up your stuff and you walk out. You never interact with the person. And it's scanning what you're picking up and observing any suspicious. You just walk in, get your stuff and walk out. You just don't. Anyway, and it's deducted. Right, so let me play the clip.
1: Well, Anish Nayak is the guy behind it, and he's just completed the Leaving Cert at St. Eunan's, a guy with a big future.
2: Basically, LookPay allows people to pay in stores by not even pulling out their phone or card or whatever. You just walk in and the phone automatically connects to the merchant terminal and your face pops up, and the employee, he can just press your face and enter the amount, and you don't need to do a single thing to pay. I think this is a very new system, and and this could change payments forever. And this technology has never been seen before in the market, where payments happen automatically in real life. So this is a game changer, and I'm hoping that this will become very big across Europe, Americas, and all over the world, I guess, and LookPay will become a household name.
0: Yeah, and you know what's going to happen is Tom Cruise is going to start getting billed for your shopping, Chris. Right, that podcast is available for you this afternoon.
1: It's not this afternoon, it'll
0: tomorrow,
1: be this evening.
0: This
1: because,
0: evening, okay. That didn't last long.
1: The second
0: it?
1: Part of it is...
0: there's a part two,
1: and we'll be looking forward to looking at the blue economy. There's a big event happening next week in Letterkenny. And I'll be hearing from Gary Martin on the economic development side of things at Donegal County Council all about that and the potential for the blue economy.
0: Brilliant. Available later today. Keep an eye on that. And it's on the radio after 6. And the email, Chris?
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And it'd been a while, so it was on my mind. 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

Green. It is okay. It's 27 minutes away from 7 o'clock. It's everything's going to be grand because, yes, we made it to Friday, everybody. Yeah, we did. We did. Oh, sure, it was a busy old week, wasn't it? Nice to have your company on a Friday morning. It's the 4th of September. We've got a guaranteed $2,000 to give away between now and 9 o'clock. We'll probably do the big draw just after 8:30. Again, the draw. It's Highland Radio Summer Cash Draw. $2,000 given away this morning on the program. Can't wait for that. Hopefully I pick out your ticket. If you haven't got yours yet, it's highlandradio.com. Greg's giving away $10,000 today as well. Woo! It's going to be a good Friday.

0: Emotional Fish and Celebrate, 21 away from 7. Good morning to you. They think the party's over. It's only starting.
1: It's only starting.
0: Good morning. If you're just tuned our way this morning, let's see who's up and about. Thanks for popping over to Highland Radio's Facebook page. If you're scrolling there this morning, why don't you pop in and say hi to the guys here. We've got Colette, Tina Maloney. Good morning to you. Teresa Harkin, Mary Joseph Boner. Morning, Lee. I think I'm going to win today. Well, hey, yeah, if you're in the draw, you never know. It'd be lovely. Is that you on the line, Mary Jo Boner? Hey, Mary Josephine. Good morning to you. Just won 2,000 euros. Hey, how does that make you feel? Be very happy. Well, throw it out there, you never know. Castle Finn Cabs, good morning. Enjoy your weekend, folks. Safe driving today. Kevin Bradley, happy Friday back to you, Kevin. Maggie McDade Piper, good morning to you. Have a nice weekend, Maggie. Carmel McFadden, happy Friday to you. Weekend again. And no, I'm not complaining. Cahal McGinnigan, good morning to you, Cahal. Thumbs up to you, boy. Gregory Diver, have a nice weekend. Michael Sullivan's on board. Edie Doherty, Bernie O'Neill, Drew Campbell. Edward, good morning to you. Thanks for checking in. Mary Gamble, good morning to you. You might need them umbrellas today. I'm not too sure. Roisin Glenn, Kathleen Sweeney, have a great Friday and enjoy that weekend. You deserve it. Kate Brown, good morning to you. Mark McColgan, Eileen Gallagher, Breed, good morning.

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0: hardly even know.
1: George Ezra, Budapest, 13 away from 7. Good morning.
0: For you,
1: let's have a look at the newspapers, see what's making the front page. It's got all the local news with Donna Marie this morning at 7. Irish Independent this Friday morning. Cities left behind as rural areas have better broadband access. Rural counties now outperform urban ones for availability of the highest speed broadband, according to a new league table published by the telecom regulator, ComReg. Westmeath and Longford are the county's strongest broadband hotspots, while Dublin, Cork, Limerick and Galway and Waterford all have the less high-speed fibre broadband availability than rural counties such as Kerry, Roscommon, Cavan, Tipperary and Offaly. I was hoping to see Donegal in there. There's probably more in that report on page 25 of the Irish Independent. Also on the front page, we have squeezed middle hit hardest as homes overvalued by 17%. People in the so-called squeezed middle are being hit in the hardest by a soaring price of houses, which are overvalued by as much as 17%. The ESRI has warned the deterioration in affordability is being driven by poor supply and higher mortgage rates, it said. Having a look at the Irish Times this Friday, we have house prices are overvalued by nearly a fifth. Middle income households bearing the greatest burden, says ESRI. Let's just dump it up here. First Lady has no plans to join Trump in Ireland. And there are no plans for Melania Trump, the First Lady of the United States, to travel with President Donald Trump on his visit to Ireland next week, his office confirmed. Also on the front page of the Irish Times, we have Ireland and Spain, only EU state to increase overseas aid. Ireland and Spain were the only European countries to increase overseas aid contributions last year in an era of severe cutbacks led by the United States. And finally, we have the Irish Daily Star this morning, and we have Katie Taylor there. There's a pullout inside. Best of luck to Katie. I think Westlife's going to be performing beforehand a couple of tunes, which is going to be nice as well. Big packed house, 80,000. What time's it on? It'll be supposed to be. What time can you see it on TV? Is it after 9 o'clock or something? There's probably a big build up. I need to check out the times to let you know. Thieves are nicking the G. This is the Great Plain Robbery. Sup to no good. They're playing on that. Thieves swiped kegs of Guinness from trucks in UK. Trucking hell. Gang makes off with 70,000 pints of Guinness. That is some of the headlines that we have on the papers. We've got all the local news with Donnery at 7.

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0: 1975, that was a great year.
1: Wasn't it?
0: If you were born that year. She's American, 3 minutes away from 7 o'clock Friday morning. Good morning to Kevin Gallagher. Hey, Kevin. Thanks for your wee WhatsApp there, good man. Hey, best luck in your new chapter. Exciting times, yes. Let's just embrace it, huh? Very excited today. We're going to give away 2 grand today in the programme. Looking forward to that.

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1: Good morning, it's Donna Marie Doherty with the news at 7 o'clock. The European Youth Lifesaving Championships take place this weekend in Donegal. Competitions take place on tomorrow and Sunday in Rossnoula, with the official opening ceremony taking place at the Water Safety Ireland Donegal training campus tonight. Junior Minister Gerry Budimir will carry out the official opening. But before the opening ceremony, Minister Budimir will carry out a number of engagements today in Letterkenny, Donegal Town, Lahey and Bundoran. Emergency services attended the scene of a serious incident involving a car and a train in County Mayo last night. It happened at Kiltibow, Ballyhonnis, and it was the second of two separate collisions at user-operated level crossings on the rail line yesterday. Ruth O'Connor reports.
2: In the most recent collision, the 1815 Houston to Westport service was involved in an incident at Ballyhonnis, where a vehicle was struck just before 9 p.m. Emergency services responded to the scene to attend to a number of occupants of the car. In the initial incident, the 1310 Westport to Houston train struck a tractor near Tullamore shortly before 4 p.m. One person was taken to hospital with minor injuries. Services were suspended with bus transfers put in place for the passengers who were impacted.
1: Rules requiring e-scooter users to wear a helmet and high-vis are now in place. Those who aren't in compliance with the regulations face a €100 fine if they're caught. Jason Cullen, chair of the Dublin Commuter Coalition, doesn't think the new rules will be effective in reducing the number of children injured, as they'll ultimately impact on adults.
3: This is in response to a dramatic increase in head injuries presented by children in emergency services. Disappointingly, this really only affects adult compliant users of legal e-scooters, because children have never been allowed to use electric scooters, and there should be absolutely no children presenting in hospitals as a result.
1: A South Donegal councillor says people in the area are in a vacuum of information when it comes to flood relief. Councillor Jimmy Brogan says confirmation of the go-ahead for a scheme in Rafoe is very welcome, but people in Kellybeg's Pettigo and Donegal Town are waiting on news of schemes in their towns, with no indication of when they can expect progress. Councillor Brogan says OPW Minister Kevin Boxer-Moran needs to provide.
4: The schemes themselves are progressing, but it takes money now to get them moving. You know, we had the Minister for the OPW down here in Donegal. He visited Kellybeg's, Donegal Town and Pettigo a couple of months ago. In fact, he was down here in Donegal about 10 years ago when he was also the Minister for the OPW. Made similar promises to be made a couple of months ago, but we haven't seen the money. We have no time frame as to when the work's going to start. We need some assurances from the Minister that South Donegal isn't going to be left behind, and that the flood relief schemes that he's promised are going to be delivered and delivered soon.
1: A long-awaited new school building at St Bridget's College in Derry is to move forward to planning and design. The facility is one of a number of schools which had been announced in 2022, but were then paused due to budget constraints. Education Minister said this week that capital investment is now available for three schools, including St Bridget's, with the project set to cost over £200 million between them all. News of progress has been welcomed by Foyle MLA Ciara Ferguson. However, she says it will be some years before the new school is complete and more remedial work is needed in the meantime.
5: We'll continue to push, because obviously the next stage now is it's going forward for the design and planning, and we can't be naive. It's going to take a few years for even to get us to that stage before even construction would start. So we have kids over the next few years still need good quality environment, so we'll still be pushing for the additional remedial work that needs to take place in the school. The existing kids in that school and those that will go to the school in the next few years still need to be able to thrive.
1: In the US, jurors in the long-running trial of a woman accused of murdering her three children have been told to keep deliberating. Lindsay Clancy admits to strangling them at her Massachusetts homes, but argues she was suffering postnatal psychosis. The judge in the case has refused to remove one of the 12 members of the jury to the anger of her defence lawyer. Sky's US correspondent David Blevins has more.
6: I know we're in the realms of speculation, but this is leaning towards 11 jurors having found Lindsay Clancy not guilty of first degree murder, and one holding out, and that's why her legal team appears to be so frustrated.
1: Looking now to the weather forecast, today will be breezy with scattered showers and sunny spells to develop later this morning. Highest temperatures of 15 to 17 degrees with a moderate to fresh and gusty westerly breeze. That's all for now from the newsroom, back with headlines at 7:30.
7: Thanks, Donna Marie. Just see coming up on the news, general tickets for Electric Picnic 2027. Go on, see
1: yes,
7: it today. Put a smile to your face.
1: Liam's looking to get one, so he is.
7: Is he?
1: Yeah.
7: God, they don't waste any time trying to sell the tickets.
1: You know what? They don't. And it amazes me how the people that have just come out of...
7: Where do they get the money from?
1: Where do they get the will from?
7: All right.
1: I'm scunnered still.
7: See, it's probably like a marathon. When you run a marathon, you're thinking, oh, that's it, I'm never going to do a marathon again. But then after time goes, a couple of, you know...
1: Yeah, not this soon, though. I was just coming in to sit and do the news, and I was like, oh, I was in the thick of it last week.
7: You were down there. You were a daffodil.
1: I was a dandelion.
7: A dandelion.
1: And then if you're an eco camp and you've seen some characters running around, I was one of them.
7: Right.
1: It was great crap.
7: Did you get watered?
1: Oh, yeah, I did.
7: Was the rain?
1: I did. I got watered, surely. My very wee head wasn't ready for it.
7: Ah, sure. Bright and bushy this morning. Good on you. Thanks, Dan Wright.
8: It's racing up the charts and a favourite on the changing table. It's Evie's Ready for Nappy Pants.

Boys Life and Lovebirds, 9 after 7. It's a grand old day. Well, it's a... to be politically correct, it's a grand day because we got 2 grand to give away on the programme this morning in Highland Radio Summer Cash Draw. Looking forward to that, making somebody's day. Hopefully I'm ringing you and saying, hello, how's it going? What's the crack? All right, how's your friend? Just all right. Can I make it a wee bit better for you? How can you make it better? You just won €2,000. You go, yay, that'd be nice. Yeah, so if you haven't got your ticket, you can go along to highlandradio.com, buy your wee ticket there. And it's also in the draw for Greg as well. Greg's giving away the big 10 grand. Now, that would be a grand day. With a few more grands in there.

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Paolo Nuccini, new shoes. There's a bit of a nice pep in the step there by the sound of things. He's happy out. Maybe it's because it's Friday. Maybe. There's a survey out today. I wonder where they did this survey then. Young people aren't buying cars anymore. A new survey by Temp Cover shows Gen Z would rather splash out on holidays and ice laddies instead. A poll of 1,000 people. Not too many. Where did they do the poll? I don't think it was in Donegal. 18 to 29 year olds found 27% are unlikely to buy a motor in the next 3 years, and 12% thinks it's an unnecessary expense. You see, if this survey was done, say, in a city, or, you know, where they have Lewis's and they have the trains and they have the steady buses going, like, you're not going to really need to put your money towards a car, which are, you know, taxed and insured in the city and parking and all of that. But if you're in Donegal, it's a different ball game now. You need to get about the place. And 1 in 10 would rather spend their money on speciality coffees. Fancy stuff.

0: Model High Hopes 3027 after 7. Happy birthday to Grace Dixon and Karen Donna from Granny Elizabeth. Oh, play after 8 o'clock. I most certainly will, Granny. Not a bother, Granny Elizabeth. Good morning, Lee. Any chance you give a coffee morning shout out? No problem. I have the piece of paper. Look, I kept it. You'll be very impressed, Kathleen. Good morning to you. Coffee morning. It is tomorrow, the 5th of September, Saturday, from 11 a.m. until 3 p.m. So loads of tea and coffee and buns and stuff. And it's going to be a great morning and afternoon by the looks of things. It's at Kathleen Stevenson's home in Remelton. And all donations to Remelton First Responders, St. Vincent de Paul's Remelton and Remelton Care of the AIDS. Everyone's welcome. So it's from 11 a.m. to 3 p.m. Don't say you weren't told. Coffee morning tomorrow at Kathleen Stevenson's house. Let's all go for a big feed. Come on.
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7: It's round four of the Donegal Senior Club Championship, and there's lots to play for this Sunday afternoon. Teams will battle for spots in the quarterfinals, the preliminary round, and there's those looking to avoid relegation. All 8 games throw in at 3 p.m. and Highland will have coverage from the key ties on Sunday Sport.
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0: Good morning, the time is 7:30. Going to pass you over to news. That's Donna Marie Doherty. Good morning, Donna Marie.
9: Thanks, Lee. Good morning. Flood relief plans for Kellybegs, Pettigo and Donegal Town are still awaiting progress with no clear timeline for the communities affected. Councillor Jimmy Brogan says people are being left in a vacuum of information despite a scheme in RFO now getting the go-ahead. He says OPW Minister Kevin Boxer Moran needs to provide clarity on when the schemes in the three towns can move forward. The European Youth Lifesaving Championships are taking place in Donegal this weekend, with competitors heading to Rosnoula for 2 days of competition. The championships officially open tonight at the Water Safety Ireland Donegal Training Campus, with Junior Minister Gerry Budimir carrying out the opening ceremony. Before that, the Minister will make a number of stops in Letterkenny, Donegal Town, Lahey and Bundoran today. The Children's Rights Alliance is calling for €20 million to be earmarked in Budget 2027 so the Child and Family Homeless Action Plan can be implemented without delay. The number of children living in emergency accommodation is just shy of 5,700. Julie Ahern, the Alliance's Head of Legal Policy and Services, says it's a crisis that's not being treated with the urgency that's required. Rules requiring e-scooter users to wear a helmet and high-vis clothing are now in place. Those who aren't compliant with the regulations face a €100 fine if they're caught. And finally, the long-awaited new school building in St Bridget's College in Derry is to move forward to planning and design. The facility is one of a number of schools that have been announced in 2022 but were paused due to budget constraints. That's all for now.

0: the weekend. Do you need a bit of cash for the weekend? Well, it's a lot of cash. 2,590 is a lot, isn't it?
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0: Ooh, €2,590 can be yours this morning, if you can obviously tell us what this is. Mm-hmm. There you had it. Yesterday we had locking the lid on a food processor. Sounds kind of like it. The spring doorstop, you know, comes on, you know, the skirting boards, you know, the wee springy boy. No, wasn't that either. What do you think it is? Do you want to give it a go? Ah, go on ahead. Nothing to lose, all to gain. Pick up the phone, give us a wee call. 074 91 25000 €2,590.

0: our own, had a bit of a West Ham.
1: They're going to be before the fight. They're not going to be fighting with Katie Taylor. No, they're going to be singing a few songs, apparently. All right, well, Willie Fleming and Carrie Garrett on line two. Willie, or William, will be with you very soon. Let's go over to Burnfoot. Who we got? Angela, Eleanor. Good morning, Angela.
2: Good morning. Hello, how are you?
1: Oh, how would you be? I'm trying to give away money. €2,590. Have a wee listen to this, Angela. Now, yep. what do you think that is on an old Friday morning? You could be doing like a pound.
2: Yes. I think it could be a remote control falling onto either a wooden or a tile floor.
1: Ooh, and then the batteries fall out of it and the back comes off and the batteries run under the couch and you're going, oh, I'm going to miss my programme.
2: Yeah.
1: Yeah, Angela. Oh, that's not right. Come here. Thanks for giving it a go. Good on you. Have a nice weekend too. All right, my pieces of paper are falling here. Let's go to Carrie Garrett. Who we got? Willie Fleming. Good morning, Willie.
3: Good morning.
1: Willie, it wasn't a remote control. Have a listen to this. Willie, what do you think? What do you think it is, Willie?
3: Hello?
1: Oh, we're here, Willie. Let me play this for you. I'll play it again. Have a listen, Willie. Now, Willie, it's over to you. What do you think that is?
3: Hello?
1: Oh, I'm here, Willie. Willie, can you...
3: A seatbelt reclining.
1: A seatbelt reclining? Willie, I'm glad you got in there. Unfortunately, it's not right. Willie Fleming and Carrie Garrett saying the seatbelt reclining. And then let me pick up a piece of paper. We had Angela Eleanor from Burton Port. She says the remote control dropping onto the floor or the wood. Sounds like it. And, oh, I was going to say another chance just after 8:30. Then I just realised that we're giving away $2,000 this morning. Guaranteed $2,000 as part of Highland Radio's big summer cash draw. 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We're going to be giving away, Greg's going to be in, give us a hand with the draw. $2,000 to give away. And then we got the biggie on the Greg Hughes Show. $10,000 to give away.
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1: Well, Mobland has officially been renewed for a third season. I don't know if you ever checked out season one and two, but it's worth a watch. The series, which stars Tom Hardy, Pierce Brosnan and Helen Mirren, follows a powerful crime family in a high-stakes battle to run North London. The second season will premiere on the Paramount Plus on the 18th of September. So a little bit of a wait, not too long. General tickets for Electric Picnic 2027 goes on sale. The lineup won't be announced for a number of months for the three-day festival at Stranbally County Leash, which begins on the 27th of August next year. Imagine the tickets are on sale now and people are going to be rushing buying the tickets and don't even know what the acts are going to be like. I could be up there singing. Oh no, I couldn't.
3: Can't wait to get the tickets out there. And before anybody else, there's no increase in capacity for next year, and there's no increase in the ticket price for next year, would you believe? I don't know. Yeah, the gods are making me feel happy at the moment, so there's no increase in the ticket price either.
1: Well, that's a bit of good news. Gogglebox UK is welcoming its first cast member with Down syndrome, and hey, why not? Two new families are joining the lineup of the show, which sees ordinary people, everyday people, in their homes reacting to the past week of TV shows. Sandy and her Max, son Max, who has Down syndrome, as well as football-obsessed brothers Steve and Mark. I'd say there's going to be a right bit of banter between them, will be making their first appearance tonight, so best of luck to them. Oasis has dropped a new hint that appears to suggest plans for a concert in Glasgow. The video posted on social media shows the two boys in the chip shop, and I guess if they're in the chip shop, they're probably eating chips.
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0: The script, the crowd was singing Wonderwall. It's nearly 8 o'clock. We'll pass you over to news very soon and sport as well, of course. Good morning to the crew down in Hornhead. This morning sent me a lovely video. It was bright and fresh there this morning. And we'll get rid of the cobwebs and hi to all the gang. Have a great weekend, folks. Just to remind you, after 8 o'clock this morning, we're going to be giving you the chance to get in $2,000 cash. It's guaranteed giveaway. And just after 8:30 this morning, then Greg is going to be giving away the big one. The big one. $10,000 in cash, as all is part of Highland Radio Summer Cash Draw. 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If you want to be in with the chance of getting a chance of those two prizes, $2,000 and then the biggie, $10,000. It's all to play for.
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2: Good morning, it's Donna Marie Doherty with the news at 8 o'clock. Ireland and Spain were the only European countries to increase overseas aid last year. Ireland's now 8th in the world for international aid spending. The state spent €1.88 billion in official development assistance in 2025. The US, UK and other European countries have all reduced their spending on foreign aid. Junior Minister for International Development Neil Richmond says this makes him very angry.
3: It's far more than frustration, it's anger, and indeed it's sadness, because this is the decision not to save lives, to not support the poorest people in our world. For 25 years in a row, we've seen the rates of HIV AIDS infections, of malaria infections, of child marriage, of female genital mutilation, all reduce up until last year.
2: A long-awaited new school building at St Bridget's College in Derry is to move forward to planning and design. The facility is one of a number of schools which had been announced in 2022, but were then paused due to budget constraints. Education Minister said this week that capital investment is now available for three schools, including St Bridget's, with the three projects set to cost over £200 million. News of progress has been welcomed by Foyle MLA Kira Ferguson. However, she says it will be some years before the new school is complete and more remedial work is needed in the meantime.
4: We'll continue to push, because obviously the next stage now is it's going forward for the design and planning, and we can't be naive. It's going to take a few years for even to get us to that stage before even construction would start. So we have kids over the next few years still need good quality environment, so we'll still be pushing for the additional remedial work that needs to take place in the school. The existing kids in that school and those that will go to the school in the next few years still need to be able to thrive.
2: People in Kellybegs, Pedigo and Donegal Town are still waiting for answers on when flood relief schemes will progress. South Donegal councillor Jimmy Brogan says there's a vacuum of information for communities affected by flooding, with no clear indication of when work will begin. He welcomes confirmation that a scheme in Rifo is going ahead, but says the same clarity is needed for other towns. Councillor Brogan says OPW Minister Kevin Boxer-Moran needs to provide.
5: The schemes themselves are progressing, but it takes money now to get them moving. You know, we had the Minister for the OPW down here in Donegal. He visited Kellybegs, Donegal Town and Pettigo a couple of months ago. In fact, he was down here in Donegal about 10 years ago when he was also the Minister for the OPW. Made similar promises to be made a couple of months ago, but we haven't seen the money. We have no time frame as to when the work's going to start. We need some assurances from the Minister that South Donegal isn't going to be left behind, and that the flood relief schemes that he's promised are going to be delivered and delivered soon.
2: The Children's Rights Alliance is calling for €20 million to be earmarked in Budget 27 so the Child and Family Homeless Action Plan can be implemented without delay. The number of children living in emergency accommodation is just shy of 5,700. Julia Hearn, the Alliance Head of Legal Policy and Services, says it's a crisis that's not being treated with the urgency that's required.
6: If they invested €20 million to fully resource that plan, it could change the lives of children living in homeless accommodation today. It might not get them their forever home or get them a different accommodation, but what it could do would be introduce things like supports in education, supports in terms of having a family support worker to be there with them to help them navigate the challenges they are facing and to make sure that their lives are made somewhat easier today.
2: The European Youth Life Saving Championships takes place this weekend in Donegal. Competitions take place tomorrow and Sunday in Rossnoula, with the official opening ceremony taking place at the Water Safety Ireland Donegal training campus tonight. Junior Minister Gerry Budimir will carry out the official opening, but before then, he'll carry out a number of engagements today in Letterkenny, Donegal Town, Lahey and Bundoran. And finally, under-18s could be banned from using e-scooters by next month. Transport Minister Dara O'Brien is planning to increase the minimum age from 16 to 18 in late September or early October. From today, e-scooter users must wear a helmet and high-vis clothing or face a €100 fine. Looking now to weather, today will be breezy with scattered showers and sunny spells. Will start to develop later this morning. Highest temperatures of 15 to 17 degrees with a moderate fresh to gusty westerly breezes. That's all for now. 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
11: Good morning, Lee. Finn Harps will be bidding to end a run of 7 straight defeats in the SSE Airtricity League First Division when they host Athlone Town this evening. The visitors come to Finn Park in 7th spot, but have recently hit some good form, winning 3 on the trot. Former Harps captain Joe Boyle feels that there are positives for Harps following last week's 5-4 defeat in Dublin against UCD, which they can take into tonight's fixture.
12: For me, last week's match against UCD was very, very positive to see how they kept plugging away, scoring 4 goals away from home. Look, it's disappointing to look at some of the goals they conceded, but we'll have to take the positive routes. And, you know, bringing it into this week's game against Athlone and Balbuffet, you'd be hoping that they could possibly put on some of that same attack and threat this weekend and get a much-needed win for Patrick and for the players. And I think particularly for the players that they deserve it, because it has been tough, but they've not been found wanting. The scorelines, they've got a tough couple of weeks, but they've certainly not chucked it in, and they've certainly been giving their all for Patrick and for the club. And, you know, hopefully another week's training behind last week will give them a real positive boost going into the match on Friday night.
11: And the match has a 7:45 p.m. start, and there'll be updates on that game with Dermot Doherty on Highland Radio this evening. In the other First Division games, top of the table Cork City can confirm their status as champions, along with promotion back to the top flight if they beat Bray Wanderers. Cove Ramblers are at home to UCD, while Wexford go to Treaty United. One game in the Premier Division, Shamrock Rovers play Shelburne in Talla. And there are 2 quarterfinals in the FAI Cup. In form, Waterford meets Sligo Rovers at the RSC, while Drogheda are in action as well. Meanwhile, following the SSE Airtricity Men's Premier Division fixture between St Patrick's Athletic and Waterford at Richmond Park at the end of August, during which a player was struck by a spectator, St Patrick's Athletic have been fined and part of their ground will be closed for 2 home league fixtures. In the Irish League Premiership, champions Larne meet Glentoran at Inver Park this evening. And in junior soccer here in Donegal, there are 2 area semi-finals in the Brian McCormick Cup this evening. Kilmacren and Celtic take on Cranford United, and St Catharines make the trip to Letterbarrow Celtic. In the Scottish Premier League, Hearts are up to 3rd after they beat Hibernian 3-1 at Easter Road in the Edinburgh Derby last night. Bradley Barcola could make his debut for Liverpool this evening. The winger made the move to Merseyside earlier this week for €144 million. The Reds are looking for their first win of the season when they take on newly promoted Ipswich Town at Portman Road with an 8 o'clock start. Liverpool have taken 2 draws in their opening 2 games, and that's something that's frustrated their new manager, Andoni Iraola.
13: That is part of the job, no? I think it's still 2 games, but I want to win. I need to win. And we will go with this aim tomorrow. And these 2 game weeks for me are probably the most difficult ones in terms of the market open, difficult situations. Everything is like virtual, and now I'm much more comfortable once the market is closed.
11: On to Gaelic games, and the Tyrone Senior Football Championship started yesterday evening with the format there being one of straight knockout. Eden Dork had a 3-point win over Ardbo, 118-212. This evening, Carrickmore meet Dromore at Healy Park in Omagh. And in the Derry Senior Championship last night, Kilray defeated Fochan Vale by 314-16 in a qualifying round clash, and so progress. This evening in the first round, Ballin Derry take on Ballin Askreen in Owen Beg. The winner will meet Glen Ullin, while the loser will drop down to the qualifying side of the draw. Here in Donegal, the County Minor A final takes place this evening in Ardra. St Eunan's meet for Masters. Throw in there is at 8 p.m. And it is, of course, Super Sunday this weekend, with all eight round four games in the Donegal Senior Championship taking place at 3 p.m. Highland Radio Sport will have extensive coverage as sides battle for quarterfinal and preliminary quarterfinal spots, while also trying to avoid the relegation zoned bottom four. Further afield, and Galway are on the hunt for a new manager this morning following the departure of Pádraig Joyce last night. He stepped down from his role in charge of the men's footballers after 7 years. In a statement, the county board in Galway thanked Joyce, saying he re-established them as the standard bearers of Connacht football. Meanwhile, it's been confirmed that Brian Flanagan will remain in charge of the Kildare senior footballers for 2027. In boxing, final preparations will be made today as the fighters look to make the wait for this weekend's big event at Croke Park. Katie Taylor will be taking on Flora Pili of France in her retirement bout tomorrow night. Before that, the pair are set to face off this evening at the weigh-in, which will take place at Dublin's Trinity College from 6 o'clock. In motorsport, Rally Ceredigion starts today. The Welsh-based rally is a round of the FAI European Rally Championship, the European Historic Rally Championship and the British Rally Championship. Tyrone's Chris Meek and Kerry's Nola Sullivan are seated 10th behind the regular ERC competitors. Donegal's Kyle McBride competes in the junior section. And finally, London-based Katie George Dunleavy, whose father hails from Mount Charles, will be competing at the 2026 UCI Para Cycling Road World Championships in Alabama this weekend. She'll be taking part on the tandem with Linda Kelly, and they are part of a 12-strong Irish team. That, Lee, is your Friday morning sport.
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Amble the Swell. Oh, the swell. Good morning, Lee. How is you? I am doing very good. Thank you very much for asking, Kathleen. Because we're going to be giving away €2,000. I'm very excited. It's nice to make a phone call to say, hey, you won €2,000. Looking forward to that just after 8:30. Greg's going to be popping in. Give us a good old hand there. Wishing you all the best luck if you got your ticket. Wonderful mammy, this is Kathleen Williamson. A very happy birthday today. She's one of the best. We'd be lost without her. Thanks, Lee. That comes in from Shauna. All right, so Shauna, you were asking me how I was. Thanks, Shauna. And mammy Kathleen, happy birthday. What else have we got here? Now, there's a couple here now I want to say. Where was the other one here now? Oh, yes. Hello, Lee. Could you wish our beautiful daughter, this is Grace Dixon and Karen Donna, a very happy 14th birthday today. She's one in a million. A love from mum and dad and all the family. Grace Dixon, have a lovely day today. And it also comes in from your granny Elizabeth. Yes, she was first on the ball this morning at 25 minutes after 7. Lee, don't forget about Bernadette Mahan's birthday tomorrow, the 5th of September, from all the gang. Have a great birthday. And play a request for the best mammy ever. Ah, for the best mammy ever. Tracy McCarran Liscooley, have a great day, mammy. We love you. Lots of love from Matty and Corey. There you go. Tracy, lots of love coming your way. And Layla Key, a very happy 10th birthday today. Lots of love from Mom and Dad and Casey and Nora. And you celebrate with James Bay, the singer, Beyonce and Mark Ronson.

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0: 24 minutes after 8 o'clock. So looking forward to after 8:30 this morning. Gregory's going to come in. We're going to be doing the draw, Highland Radio Summer Cash Draw. $2,000 to give away. 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You'll be in the draw for the $10,000, but you won't be in the draw for the $2,000. Which if you win the $10,000, you'd be happy enough, wouldn't you? I see this in the news this morning. The best music to fall asleep has been revealed. It's country music is the easiest to nod off with. I don't want you falling asleep. This is for Shan Sailor and Noah.
1: One summer's evening, on a train bound for nowhere, I met up with a gambler. We were both too tired to sleep, so we took turns of staring

0: happy birthday for tomorrow. She's a big fan of the show. Ugh. Anne Malloy, thank you so much for that. And it would make her day if you could say happy birthday to her. She's a brilliant mammy, and tell her that we love her so much. From Teresa, Paul, Saoirse, M. Balbuffet. Cheers, Lee. It is my pleasure.
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8: 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It could be you.
0: Good morning. The time is 8:30. We're going to pass you over to Newsdesk to Donna Marie. Good morning.
9: Thanks, Lee. Good morning. A 12-year-old boy has died after a train hit a car at a level crossing near Ballyhonnis in Mayo yesterday evening. The 6:15 Dublin-Houston to Westport service collided with a car at a level crossing just before 9 p.m. It followed a separate collision involving a tractor on the same rail line near Tullamore in County Offaly shortly before 4 o'clock. Frustration is growing in Buncrana over further delays to the redevelopment of the town's community hospital. The HSC has extended the tender return date for the project, which was initially due in mid-August, although the new deadline has yet to be confirmed. Councillor Fionnuam Bradley says he hopes construction can still begin before the end of the year, but accepts that is becoming increasingly difficult. He says the latest update was issued to the HSC yesterday following queries he had raised, and he's frustrated that a commitment to provide direct communication on the project has not been upheld. Gardaí in Donegal are warning the public about a new type of fraud known as quishing, which uses fake QR codes to steal personal and payment information. Scammers place malicious QR code stickers over genuine codes in public places such as parking meters, EV charging stations and event posters. Scanning the fake code can redirect people to a cloned payment website designed to steal credit card details and could result in malicious software being installed on their phone. People in Kellybegs, Pettigo and Donegal Town are still waiting for answers on when flood relief schemes will progress. South Donegal councillor Jimmy Brogan says there's a vacuum of information for communities affected by flooding with no clear indication on when work will begin. And finally, the Children's Rights Alliance is calling for €20 million to be earmarked in Budget 2027 so the Child and Family Homeless Action Plan can be implemented without delay. The number of children living in emergency accommodation is just shy of 5,700. That's all for now from the newsroom. Back with more at 9 o'clock.
0: Thanks, Anne-Marie.

0: have the studio blaring here. If Osh and Kelly came into the studio now, Greg, he would be so upset with me. I'm then going to blow them speakers.
1: It's about time they got a bit of a dust blown off them.
0: Yeah, that is the tune to do that. How are you? You got the coffee there.
1: I feel good, getting ready for the show, getting ready to give away 10 grand.
0: Let me make sure it's connecting here. This is good. We're streaming live now on all the social pages.
1: Not all of them, but that's a different story.
0: Well, hold your horses.
1: We'll put the video up on Facebook later, but watch us on YouTube and X.
0: Come here. So all excited then?
1: Yeah.
0: Well, we do this because we're giving away two grand, right? And there's still an opportunity, but we'll talk about that to buy the ticket.
1: So I'm going to go and do that now, right?
0: Jump you over there now and get word on that.
1: The ticket sales are paused just until we've done this, right?
0: All right, okay. Thanks for keeping me right. I need somebody to keep it right. Look at this there now. You're tuned in live there. That sounds like
1: I'm thinking of taking one just directly off the top.
0: Well, sure, you do what you want to do there.
1: Just one off.
0: Don't do a Danny O'Carroll and everything falls out in that. That would make a great secret sound, that there. All right. He's doing a good job there now.
1: No, because everyone digs in, so I think I'm going to just take literally one.
0: Well, you just do what you think there now.
1: They're incredibly well mixed.
0: Right.
1: Anyway.
0: WD-40 on the thing and everything. Look at that.
1: I don't want to look at all.
0: Don't be looking. No sneaky peeking.
1: So he's not. Straight off the top?
0: Straight off the top there. What's the number?
1: It is 0193.
0: 0193. We've got Corinne here now. She's going to look after it. That's nice then.
1: We'll beg your pardon. We'll leave that open because we're going to be.
0: All right, okay. Come here. So for the run of it now, then tell us. So what happens now? We're going to try to phone the person that won.
1: I don't know. Yeah, you don't have to answer the phone. You don't have to answer within a certain rings. There's no phrase that pays. That person's won the money now.
0: €2,000.
1: €2,000, which is a lovely amount.
0: Be nice. Mm. It's where we left.
1: And that's it. That's the fifth draw, and the sixth one now is on the show. So there's a window, and that window will open in the next couple of minutes where if people want to get in and buy a ticket for the 10 grand, you know, could be the last ticket sold, could be the first ticket. We simply don't know.
0: Yeah. Do you ever be nervous making that call for the 10 grand?
1: Well, no, not at all. You know, we've been at this a long time, isn't it?
0: Oh, that's a nice week.
1: I'll tell you what, it is exciting because you have the opportunity to give someone good news.
0: Yeah.
1: And that's so it's exciting. It's not nervous. It'd be different now if there was some jeopardy, but they've won the money, so it doesn't matter.
0: But it's not every day you get that call to say, look, hey, you won a big ball of cash.
1: No, but unless you buy a ticket, you're never going to get the call.
0: Well, sure. So for the 10 grand now, we can go online and buy our tickets, can't we?
1: Oh, yeah, sure.
0: Hyderradio.com. Yeah.
1: Oh, give us a call here.
0: Oh, please do.
1: 07491 25,000.
0: So, come here, how's your weekend going to pan out then?
1: I don't know. Well, going to Katie Taylor tomorrow morning.
0: See, I didn't know.
1: Looking forward to that.
0: I didn't know to ask you or not, because then maybe you might say you're not going.
1: I'll tell you the reason why. I'm going down with media passes, but you don't get the
0: what
1: media.
0: What does that mean then?
1: I'm going into the media section. I really don't know. It could be better, it could be worse. I simply don't know because we had Katie Taylor on the show, you see. So.
0: I do remember that.
1: So that's where I'm going, and hopefully you see lots of Donegal people down there.
0: Very good. And what time do you head there? You head early then?
1: I don't know. See, the first fight's at 4, so. Right. Like, and I want to see as much of it as possible.
0: So say for us that want to watch it on TV then.
1: RTE are showing it. They've done a deal with DAZN, so they've got exclusive rights in the Republic to show it.
0: So what time do you think she's going to be fighting?
1: 10 o'clock.
0: 10 o'clock. Yeah,
1: no earlier than 10.
0: No earlier than 10.
1: Westlife are on before.
0: So will you get a chance that you'll be doing your live updates on your own?
1: No, I'm going to just go down. Me and Lee are going down. And,
0: oh, that's great. Lee's going down.
1: I might put stuff up, but I'm not working at it. It's just...
0: You might throw a couple of things up.
1: I might do, but it's just me sharing my experience. I'm not reporting on it.
0: No, I know that.
1: You know?
0: No, so, don't.
1: Any white smoke out there?
0: Oh, I'm just looking at Corinne.
1: Any
0: there
1: white
0: now.
1: Smoke?
0: Oh, there's something happening. There's something cooking there.
1: Is there?
0: Corinne's got a big smile on her face and Shannon, she's chatting away to
1: her
0: somebody
1: number.
0: Don't even talk about numbers. All right. All right, we have John. Oh, who we got in line one? So John Sweeney and Letterkenny. Good morning to you. Your name? How are you?
2: Yes.
0: How's the farm?
2: Yeah, it's not too bad.
0: You're live on Highland Radio.
1: Hi, John.
0: We got... John, it's a nice day. Do you wake up out of the right side of the bed this morning?
2: I'm still on it.
0: You're still in the bed? This is going to be an easy... This is going to be an easy payday for you because we've got great news for you. Come here, you got yourself a couple of grand this morning. Compliments of Highland Radio. Here.
1: Well done, John. You've won €2,000. How do you feel?
2: Oh, good. That's a draw.
1: You did buy a ticket, John, didn't you? We haven't rang the wrong number.
2: Ah, it's yours. Sure did you go there. No, but 192 or something like that. good number.
1: Oh, no, you, it's, yeah, 0193 is the number we've drawn out, but that's your ticket. So you've won 2 grand, and you could win 10 grand later. It's happened before. Who's to say? Hey, come here, when did you buy your ticket?
2: Yes, and I bought them a couple of weeks ago.
1: Good man, you see, one off the top, boy.
0: All I can tell you now, John, do you know, you might have had the Weetabix this morning. You might go out for breakfast this morning now.
2: That's grand.
1: Have you a hole for it, John? Have you a hole for the money?
2: What?
1: Have you a hole for it?
0: A hole.
1: A hole for the money.
2: Oh, sure, I'll get a spot for it.
1: And come here.
2: I might get help to spend it.
1: Who's going to help you? Hey, come here. John, let me ask one question. What is your favourite radio station, John? Be careful.
0: He's thinking about it. I think we know what it is, John.
1: No,
0: he has to say it. Oh, he has to say it.
1: No, he doesn't.
0: No, you don't, John.
1: Hey, John, have a good day. Congratulations.
0: John Sweeney, we love you. We'll be in touch We'll be in touch with you about the $2,000. We'll take it out in cash for you.
2: $2,000.
1: I think he's fallen out of the bed.
0: I think he has. And John, you're not dreaming, by the way. Congratulations. Have a good one, John Sweeney. Hey, isn't that mine? Mine's still in the bed and getting $2,000. Now, can you pop that back into the drawer for me, please?
1: Yeah, but I don't like you putting on music. I'm not finished talking.
0: Oh, God almighty. Hey, we'll nearly stop it for you. Come on. Give me a reason, drop it in there,
1: you
0: Greg.
1: You're going to get me banned off YouTube now as well,
0: I know. Oh, I know. Yeah, I know why
1: you're... Seriously.
0: All right, sorry. Come here. Thanks very much for everybody that bought their
1: tickets. The lines now are open. We've got €10,000 to give away. You heard John Sweeney there. He bought his ticket early. I think we drew one yesterday or the day before where it was a recent ticket. You just don't know. The winning ticket may still be in there. 086 is the text line, so ignore that. 07491 25,000. Give us a call or get on the website highlandradio.com. We could be calling you around about 10:30. How exciting.
0: Very exciting.
1: You can play When Love Takes Over.
0: Well, thank you very much. Thanks, Greg.

0: €1,000. Oh, lovely. Still in the bed as well. Mighty. I'm sure his phone will be hopping. The lines are open there if you want to get your new ticket. 0749 125,000. 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Greg's got 10 grand to give away, and you heard what he said. He says it's around 10:30 in the morning.
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0: Well, today's going to be breezy with scattered showers and sunny spells will start to develop later this morning. Highest temperatures, we're not actually doing so bad this time of year. 15 to 18 degrees.
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0: So we just gave away €2,000. That was nice, wasn't it? John Sweeney and Letterkenny. Ooh, we got 2,590. They say the power of three, right? So we give away €2,000. 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But for this Secret Sound, €2,590. A bit of work to do. Not a lot. Just all you have to do is have a listen to this. Now, what do you think that is? All ears. Come on. What do you think? Ah, come on. Nearly €2,600. 0749125000. You can text or WhatsApp as well. 08660 25000. Just give us your name, where you're from. Here it is one more time. What do you think it is? Oh, give it a go.

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0: It's a wee happy tune. Cian DeCroix, Little Dreaming. You got to dream big, haven't you? 10 grand Greg's giving away. 2,590. Are we going to give it away? Let's find out. Well, we got on line two, we got Karen in Donegal Town. Karen, we'll be with you in a minute or two. Let's go on to Karen Mugga and Letterkenny. We got Hilary Russell. Hilary, good morning to you.
1: Good morning, Lee. How are you?
0: Oh, sure, we'll give away 2 grand. Was your name in that big raffle drum, was it, Hilary?
1: It was.
0: Oh, wouldn't that be great if you'd have won the 2 grand? But hey, there's still a chance of winning the 10 grand. Maybe you're meant to win the 10,000. Who knows?
1: Oh, maybe.
0: Fingers crossed.
1: Maybe.
0: You're in it to win it. Well, you're in here now to win 2,590. You have a listen to this. Hilary, what do you think that is?
1: Oh, sounds different now. I think it's taking off the lid of a jar of jam.
0: Opening the jar of jam, that can be very tricky at times. Hilary, I'd love to say you're a winner. It's a sticky one, that one. Come here. You never know. Listen, in around 10:30, Greg says he's going to do the draw then, and anybody that hasn't got their tickets, highlandradio.com. Hilary, thanks a million. All right. Chat to you in a wee bit.
1: Right. Thank you.
0: Bye-bye. Yeah. Good luck. Have a nice weekend too. Donegal Town, we've got Karen McGuire. Karen, good morning. Karen, no longer there. Is Karen there? 1, 2, 3, Karen there. Karen is not there. Ah, Karen, I'm sorry you're not there. Karen McGuire, Donegal Town. I don't think we have time to call you back. We say, well, maybe we do. We're on the ball for Donegal here. 0866 20 5000. That's the text and WhatsApp number. Now, if you want to get in for that draw for 10 grand, Greg's going to be giving it away at 10:30. Now, them lines are only going to be open for a certain length of time. So if you were thinking about it and you say, do you know what? I might just buy the ticket. 9125,000. Give us a call here and we'll process it nice and easy for you. 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Now, there's a few birthday requests coming in here now. I just want to make sure that I got them all. And oh, yeah, per that line two. Oh, that put me. Line two. Karen, how are you?
2: Hi, how are you?
0: Good morning to you. Have a wee listen. Glad we got you back. Have a listen. What did you think about that? What do you think it is, Karen?
2: Is it a bike changing down in gears? A pedal bike changing down in gears?
0: Oh, mine always sticks. Karen, I'm glad we got you back on the line in Donegal Town, but unfortunately, it's not the right answer. Back again on Monday.
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0: Flown and John Swinney won the $2,000 in Letterkenny. Who's going to win the big $10,000? I tried to give away the €2,590, but it didn't do a good job.
1: That was
0: job
1: a good question. Good one. The what was the last lady you had on the gears in the bike.
0: Yeah, they can stick. Do you know, mine's a bit sticky.
1: No, or even just when they change down, they can't be as smooth.
0: Gently does it.
1: Great notions of getting a bike, just never got round to it.
0: No,
1: I don't think there's any point getting an electric bike, is there?
0: No, that defeats the purpose, doesn't it?
1: Not really.
0: Well, I suppose if you're a little bit older and you need that little bit of help and you're getting fresh air and you're listening to the birds and feel the rain on the face and you're moving your bones
1: I'm
0: a bit.
1: Not getting one, you've really put me off.
0: Right, electric bike, is it?
1: What I would suggest you do is do not go into bike sales.
0: Why don't you couch to 5K with Chris Ashmore? And what?
1: Couch to...
0: No.
1: Couch to grave.
0: A man of your age now needs to do a bit of strength training. You do know what I mean?
1: You know, you say that, right?
0: What?
1: Okay.
0: But do you know what's all right when you get bending up in the morning? You go, ugh!
1: Your knees, your hips are going to be banjaxed.
0: I'm not road running. My knees are in great shape.
1: Trust me.
0: Thanks very much.
1: I do a right amount of exercise. You throwing stuff
0: what's
1: around
0: your random shoulder. Exercise
1: a right amount. I do some exercise, like the general, over 10,000 steps a day and all that kind of crack. You are trying to chase the physique of a 20-year-old and you're going to end up with bad
0: I'm
1: hips,
0: chasing nothing. I'm
1: knees.
0: Just looking after my physical health, mental well-being, a bit of social activity, a bit of everything. Yeah. But less of that, old chat.
1: Don't
0: 10
1: preach.
0: Grand.
1: Do your own thing. Don't
0: I'd go on
1: to
0: do
1: me.
0: Your own thing.
1: 10,000-year-old tickets are available right now. Hayley, have a goodie, will you? Enjoy your weekend. I'm
0: I enjoy
1: sure
0: Katie
1: will.
0: Taylor. Will be.
1: Aye,
0: do
1: exactly.
0: Post a wee bit up on
1: we'll
0: the socials, will you? A couple of wee things, innit?
1: Yeah, exactly. It depends on how it fits into the experience.
0: All right, enjoy it. All right.
1: Thanks so much, Lee. Listen, have a great one. Okay, it is at 9 o'clock. We've got a brilliant Friday panel, lot to discuss. We've got Seamus gone in with your legal Q&As, and we're previewing the Greg Hughes podcast. Great guest this week. It's a super comedian, arguably the best in the country, Paddy McDonald. That's all coming up. But first, let's get a news update at 9, and it's over to Donna Marie Doherty.
2: Thanks, Greg. Good morning. Frustration is growing in Buncrana over further delays to the redevelopment of the town's community hospital. The HSE has extended the tender return date for the project, which was initially due in mid-August, although the new deadline has yet to be confirmed. Councillor Fionnuam Bradley says he hopes construction can still begin before the end of the year, but accepts that is becoming increasingly difficult. He says the latest update was issued by the HSE yesterday following queries he had raised, and he says he's frustrated that a commitment to provide direct communication on the project has not been upheld.
3: That they would continue to engage with us between meetings, that they would send out regular updates and provide us with real-time information. And unfortunately and very frustratingly, that hasn't happened. And in the absence of that real-time information, telling us by how many weeks the tender return date has been extended, what the new return date is, etc., people begin to get worried.
2: A 12-year-old boy has died after a train hit a car at a level crossing near Ballyhonnis in Mayo. The driver of the car, a man in his 40s, was taken to hospital with non-life-threatening injuries following the collision at around 8:45 last night in Kiltibow. The line between Westport and Athlone will remain closed until further notice, with bus transfers in operation this morning. A 44-year-old man who's facing a cocaine possession charge was allegedly transported through Northern Ireland by mistake while being brought to Ballyshannon District Court. The Irish Mirror reports that Patrick Irwin from Carrowburg Gada at Ballinasodair in County Sligo was being transported by the Irish Prison Service for a bail hearing when the vehicle crossed the border and remained in the north for almost an hour, reportedly due to an error in Google Maps. His solicitor is arguing the Prison Service has no legal basis to detain Mr. Irwin in Northern Ireland, where it has no powers of detention. Gardaí are warning the public about a new type of fraud known as quishing, which uses fake QR codes to steal personal and payment information. Scammers place malicious QR code stickers over genuine codes in public places, such as parking meters, EV charging stations and event posters. Scanning the fake code can redirect people to a cloned payment website designed to steal credit card details or could result in malicious software being installed on their phone. Gardaí are advising people to always check physical QR codes in public places to make sure a sticker is not being placed over the original code. Looking now to weather, today will be breezy with scattered showers and sunny spells will start to develop later this morning. Highest temperatures of 15 to 17 degrees. That's all for now from the newsroom. 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
4: Kirstacher hervishi am chadunish folamore agus tamane erlina, lene narritor anuachan ustatu malertu agus ahalaher. 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
1: Hello and a very good morning to you. It's 3 minutes past nine on this Friday, the 4th of September. And we're looking forward to a great show today. As I mentioned a little earlier on, Seamus Gunn's going to be answering your legal questions. A good time now to get in if you wish to ask one. And we're going to give away €10,000, which is always good. Isn't that and so much more besides. 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You can watch us on YouTube, just search Highland Radio Ireland, or on X, and you can watch the proceedings there. Let's say good morning to the MEP for Midlands Northwest, Kieran Mullooly. Good morning to you, Kieran.
6: Good morning, Greg. How are you?
1: I'm doing all right. How are you? How are you going to handle holding that phone for an hour? Can we come up with an alternative?
6: Even worse pressure, Greg. I am 60 years old today. How am I going to cope with
1: old age? Happy birthday to you. Happy birthday. You don't look a year over 59. Well done to you. I'm only messing. You're looking good on it. Patricia Sharkey's an environmental campaigner. Good morning, Patricia.
7: Good morning from very blustery Donegal.
1: It is, and I'm going to have to ask you to rotate your camera because you're upside down. It looks like you're coming to us from Australia.
7: Yeah, I'm the same as Kieran there. I'm on the phone, so I was just trying to keep it charged up, but you're upside down to me as well, so yeah, I'll turn it around. Surely.
1: Oh, look at now, there you are. You're the right way up, but it's not your birthday today, Patricia, by any chance, is it?
7: No, it's not, but happy birthday to Kieran.
1: Okay.
6: Thank you very much, Patricia.
1: Councillor Patrick McGowan is going to be joining us in a moment, but we'll crack on just in the interim, if that's okay, because with the EU ban on Brazilian beef and poultry taking effect yesterday, one of the questions we could ask is, should the Irish government, should the EU perhaps even, issue an immediate product recall and clear existing stock from Irish processing plants and food outlets? Because how much was brought in advance of this inevitable ban? And it would be counterintuitive, wouldn't it be, if we continued to eat this beef? And does the ban only serve as a symbolic gesture if pre-imported Brazilian produce remains on store shelves? I'll put that to you first, if that's all right, Kieran, given your mandate.
6: Yeah, hell of a good present for the birthday yesterday, Greg. The ban is in. That's the first important issue. We spent 2 years campaigning for this, presented the scientific evidence. The Farmers Journal did an awful lot of good work on this, providing the evidence, and we won the case. So now, as you say, what happens next? So firstly, the legal position. The beef that's come in up to yesterday is certified by the European Commission for distribution. We can't do anything about that. They're not going to recall it. But what I've been saying to restaurant owners and to people who contacted me, consumers, was saying that they should ask people if they go into a restaurant or if they're in a store or they're at a function, if it's Brazilian meat, they should ask people to actually withdraw it themselves, to make that decision at this point in time. The key thing is it's gone going forward. I'm more worried, Greg, to be honest about it, about the GB situation, because you know the Brazilian beef continues to go into the UK. They haven't stopped it. And I'm more worried about the possibility of that meat coming across in the coming weeks and months after the Brazilian meat stops here, coming into Ireland, into Donegal and elsewhere.
1: Are we not slightly advantaged with Donald Trump's big deal on beef with Brazil, i.e. they have a big open market there that might take up any slack, at least in the short term, because he's allowed the importation relatively tariff-free?
6: Yeah, you're on the button. 300,000 tons of meat going across the border, I think, into America in the coming weeks. I'm watching the health and safety stuff on that too, because they are saying they're going to do an audit on health and safety on the meat going in. So I'm watching that carefully to see exactly what they do. But Trump seems absolutely determined to go ahead with it, despite a huge kickback from farmers.
1: Well, if you're not looking for antibiotics, the beef's going to look great, isn't it? It depends what you're actually looking for.
6: Yeah, well, the basic standards are there. I mean, you know, the Farmers Journal proved it. We proved it ourselves. They have a huge issue. It's come up in the audits. We know that the names of the drugs that were given to animals in Brazil were given to by farmers in Ireland about 30 years ago. They went to jail for it, Greg. I think I told you before on this programme. I was at the court cases. So I cannot understand how the American consumer would just sit back and say, fine, it's cheap meat. Let's bring it on. It shouldn't be the case. And it's not going to be the case in Europe anymore. And that's I'm very proud of that fact.
1: You talked about the situation with Britain. Is it not a case that we could see more of an alignment in our regulations? Is that not proposed maybe for 27? That it may end up being banned there anyway, because there's some talk of a realignment of our codes and practices in that regard.
6: Well, that's exactly what I was talking to the Ulster Farmers Union the day before yesterday, two nights back. We talked for an hour on the phone about what they're going to do. It's really up to the Ulster farmers and the farmers in the UK to get stuck in this. They are looking for alignment. There was a question asked, and not a good day for Andy Burnham, a question asked on the House of the Commons about House of Commons floor the day before yesterday about this. And Andy Burnham was asked, are we going to see alignment of standards? Are we going to see the same standards in Northern Ireland as in the Republic of Ireland? Bad news, Greg, he wasn't briefed, hadn't a clue what they were talking about. Mm. Went off in a speech talking about procurement of food in general and kicked it to touch. So I hope the British Prime Minister gets briefed better. And he will be, because I'm told by the Ulster farmers that the MPs from Northern Ireland will be on their feet next week in the Commons. And that's what this is all about. It's about lobbying. That's where we got where we are. The scientific evidence had been ignored, remember. Mm-hmm. They knew about this 2 years ago when I went to the
1: I just wonder, though, if you've won anything, right? Because at the end of the day, the Mercer Court deal is a big, big deal. And our rules and regs were always going to flag Brazilian beef as a problem. But the Germans wanted to continue it coming through other big countries, because there's other things in the Mercer Court deal. We focused very much on beef, and people listening might be forgiven for thinking it was just about Brazilian beef. But this was only one strand. It's where we focused, but they still got the deal over the line, and the majority of our exports are still going to happen from an EU basis. So you never really won anything, did you?
6: Well, let me correct you, Greg. Let me explain to you how important this is. This is a ban. We're not talking about something that stops for a day or two. We're talking 2 to 5 to 10 years before Brazilian beef is coming back. For starters, in this year alone, 2.4 million has been paid to Brazilian farmers for meat consumed in this country. It was going to go up and up and up. It's been stopped, not suspended, stopped. It ain't happening for the foreseeable future. I agree with you. The cars are traveling. I'm sure the cars are already traveling from the west. From Germany across. But you know what? I think the timing of this is disastrous for von der Leyen in terms of this deal sticking now. Because remember, we deferred this business back earlier in the year. We went for a legal vote. You remember that. And at that point in time, a lot of people, including some Irish MEPs, wanted to go ahead and vote on Mercosur for the full deal. I believe we would have lost on that occasion. Now, when it comes back, it is going to be the case that MEPs are going to say, OK, we're voting on a deal, and part of the products of the deal are offside. They've been banned for over a year.
1: Okay.
6: Are we going to vote? Yes, I think our chances of actually getting rid of the Mercosur deal have gone up by about 400% in the last 24 hours.
1: Before we bring in our other guests in, we brushed past the point at the beginning, because Matt, perhaps it's a moot question. What do you say to people who are concerned that this beef that still contains all of these nasty additives is in the European stroke Irish market? Are you saying that's certified, there is no provision to remove it from the shelves or the storehouses?
6: Yeah, the issue, I've checked it again, that in terms of the export certificates, they're in order. They cannot be revoked, because at the time they were issued, there was no ban in place. But you know what I'm doing? And I'm advising your listeners in Donegal and throughout the Northwest to do what I do every time I go into a restaurant. Ask them up front, where is your meat from? If it's from Brazil, I am not eating it. I never was. And I'm certainly not eating it now, seeing as the European scientists are on our side. Just don't eat it. Okay. And that's one way of leaving the meat in the cold storage for the next few months.
1: All right, Patricia Sharkey. I mean, obviously, you're coming at this from a number of perspectives, because one of the crazy elements of all of this, I thought, was actually the environmental impact that we were effectively going to, and maybe we still are going to be, clearing rainforest to grow cows, to import them in with a huge carbon footprint into the EU, at the same time damaging more sustainable beef. But I'm not pigeonholing you in the environment side of it, just looking for your views across the board, Patricia.
7: Well, I'm a consumer like everyone else, and I do eat meat, and I do eat Irish meat. And I think one of the important things is that a lot of the meat that has been and is still being imported from the UK, 22,000 tonnes a year into Irish processing, beef processing factories, two of which are here in Donegal. But largely, and Kieran can correct me here, largely that's re-exported once it's been labelled and processed. It's just the raw beef carcasses that are coming in. In a country where we're exporting hundreds of thousands of calves a year, I don't know why we're importing any beef. Why are they not slaughtered in our own country? But I think this is a great decision that Kieran really steered through the European Union and through the Commission.
1: And Patricia, I'll be honest, right? I'm not as much interested because I don't know what's in any food. So beef is beef to me. My main interest would be, and that's crazy, I suppose, but my main interest would be the Irish industry and the success and profitability of our beef market rather than what's in the beef. Because I bought chicken tenders there the other day and they were from Singapore. I don't know if the chickens ever had heads. It's crazy what goes on. But your concern is what's in the meat and food as well, is it? You want to have faith in the quality of what beef you're eating.
7: Yes, of course. I have a small herd of Irish wild cattle myself. I'm very interested in sustainable farming. And the important thing is that labels, everything should be labelled and clearly labelled. We shouldn't have to get out our glasses and peer into a packet to see where it's from. That should be clearly labelled on the front and let the consumer decide then. But why are we importing 22,000 tonnes of beef when we have so much beef of our own? We have 90% more than we actually need. We're exporting it. It's a very strange market. I don't understand how it works, but I think that labelling will now be the next thing that we have to have clearly labelled. Beef from UK may contain Brazilian beef or South American beef or whatever.
1: Is it not simple that it's cheaper for us to import beef than it is to buy it off the Irish farmer?
7: Oh, I wouldn't be able to answer that.
1: Kieran, before I bring Patrick in.
6: Well, let me answer Patricia's question firstly, why we're bringing it in so much. Go and ask Larry Moran, the chairperson of Bord Bia. We have all this beef, and he's going in as private companies, bringing in cheaper product. That's what he's doing.
1: It's down to cheaper product, okay.
6: And really his position, Greg, has to be totally untenable now. It's been proven that this meat isn't safe. He's been bringing it in for years. How can he have credibility with farmers? I mean, the IFA are right about this. They were dead right to protest up there, and they've been vindicated by what's happened here. And the other answer, I think, is that we bring in an awful lot of Spanish meat as well, which kind of stunned me as well when I read it the other day. I'm told it's regard to ingredients in various products that are produced here, lasagnas and others. Don't know why you can't do with Irish beef all the time, but I'm told that's one of the reasons involved. But the price is one of the big issues. People are looking to try and undercut Irish farmers with products that's not up to scratch.
1: Yeah, when you see what parts of the animal are used for the likes of mince, I'm not saying it's any innards or anything like that there, but it's not fantastic. Councillor Patrick McGowan, the laggard of the group, you joined us a little later than you should have, but you've been on the call for 5 minutes, so I'm not giving out to you. How are you keeping?
8: Good morning, Greg. Good morning, Kieran, and good morning, Patricia. Yeah, I'm keeping very well.
1: Good. And by the way, Kieran's 60 today, just in case you didn't hear.
8: Happy birthday.
6: Okay. Thank you very much. I'm feeling every moment of it every time Greg asks a question.
1: Right, Patrick, your views on what we've been talking about.
8: Yeah, well, I think, look, everybody goes out on a solo here, and I expect Kieran is a well politician now, so they're looking for as much credit. But I think it's very important we keep sight that, you know, that this is the Commission, this is the European Parliament working, this is the government. And, you know, the important thing in here, it's not just what we achieved here today, it's how we operate in Europe. Remember this, and Kieran knows this better than anybody else. We are an exporting country. We cannot just bring the shutters down on beef and say, oh, you can do it, this, that, and the other. We export 80% of everything we make in this country. We cannot eat our way out of a recession. And the farmers nor no other producers or manufacturers or international companies could survive if they only depended on the Irish consumer. So we have to export all over the world, and with that comes responsibility. And like we are debating with the Americans in particular. They're trying to bring in not just taxes and that, but they're also trying to do away with all these safeguards that Europe brings in. So we have to be able to stand over them. So what the government's done and the commissioner, they give Brazil a chance to show that their meat and that was safe. They couldn't do it. They've run out of time, and the proper decision was made. And to me, that's what it's all about.
1: And are you saying the question I kind of put to Kieran a little earlier on, that, I mean, the Irish Farmers Journal and others did fantastic work, don't get me wrong.
8: Absolutely.
1: But the EU Commission was always going to catch the bad beef from Brazil once this Mercosur deal was gotten across the line.
8: Well, see, this is it. It's a bit like all these negotiations we've done in Northern Ireland and all over the world. It's not when you sit down face to face. See, we can all say no. We've said in this country for 100 years, no. It's when you sit at the table and say, right, put your cards on the table, negotiate, let's see what you have. We called their bluff, their meat is not. And like, can I tell you, all over Europe, they're eating this meat all the time, Kieran's right. They're eating it in Brussels, they're eating it in Germany, it's in Brazil, Mexico, all this meat. Before, like, it's you really have to ask for Irish meat, even though everybody in the world knows Irish meat is by far, and it's not just the beef, it's also the poultry as well.
1: And I mean, so it's this, full of antibiotics, antibiotics resistance.
8: Absolutely.
1: And, you know, we really need to be careful of what we're eating. This is a good day.
8: To me, this is a good day. It's not for Kieran, the European. This is a good day for the system. The system has stood up. It's not now, Kieran and everybody will tell you, it took far too long. And yes, I will be the first to praise the IFA. There's no doubt about it in the Farmers Journal. They kept the flag flying on this one. And thankfully, our government and our MEPs and commissioners, they followed suit. So it's a good day. And it's a good day we can stand up and say we went through a robust process when it comes to imports and exports. And this is so important to us as a nation.
1: I don't want to stir, but how would you rate the Fianna Fáil MEP's performance in this whole conversation, Kieran?
6: Oh my God, you aren't going to say, on my birthday, I should be nice to people, should I not?
1: Yeah, I just thought, no.
6: I'll tell you one thing.
1: Patrick seems a little bit too cock-a-hoop for my liking. No, so,
6: I'll tell you one thing, and I'll be straight about this. Patrick is sitting on the nail, and this is where I have a problem with some of the other MEPs. You know, what happened, the system has worked. So Brussels never listens, Greg. You've said that, and I've said that. And Brussels never listens. Von der Leyen never listens. Well, when you put the evidence in front of them this time, they changed their stance. So they said the system would work. You're right. We'll find it. The auditors will be at the abattoir. They'll be at the gate and the factory, and it'll stop it. And then we'll send back that particular consignment. This time we've gone to a new tier. We've gone to a new tier where we're saying it's banned. It's not coming in the first place. And that's brilliant. And my problem with some of the MEPs, including my colleague Barry Cowan, I have to be honest about him, Fianna Fáil, was Barry was saying the safeguards are there, the safeguards will work, and that's enough. That's enough. Let's keep going.
1: But
6: let's
1: that
6: go
1: was
6: on.
1: Proven to be correct, though. Yeah. That's what I was saying from the beginning here.
6: But what the Farmers' Journal proved was that it wasn't really just an issue of one dodgy box or two dodgy boxes. There's a culture in Brazil of going out and buying the illegal animal growth promoters and feeding them to the cattle, injecting them into the cattle. So you're never going to solve that by just stopping a box.
1: I know, but listen, the EU Commission hasn't banned Brazilian beef because they bought a copy of the Irish Farmers Journal, and I'm a huge fan of that paper. Don't get me wrong.
6: Well, they gave us the evidence, though. I mean, they went across 3,000 kilometres.
1: They did a brilliant job.
6: And what we did in Brussels was, and I brought them in, and Michael McNamara, the MEP from the South, we put the evidence straight in under the nose of the Commissioner and says, we defy you to go ahead with this system while this is going on. And eventually, von der Leyen put pressure, believe me, to keep going. She wanted to keep going. She provisionally implemented the deal, Greg. She was going on. And we got a very brave Hungarian MEP, Commissioner, that von der Leyen didn't want in the... Remember, the bit of politics here. Von der Leyen didn't want him in the cabinet in the first place.
1: Okay.
6: And he is doing his job now. He's applying the rules.
1: Let's take a quick break. Back with more
9: 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Teams will battle for spots in the quarterfinals, the preliminary round, and there's those looking to avoid relegation. All eight games throw in at 3 p.m. and Highland will have coverage from the key ties on Sunday Sport.
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15: 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The time is...
1: The time now is 9.24. We've our Friday panel with us, which is superb. Patricia Sharkey, environmental campaigner. Kieran Mullooly, MEP for Midlands Northwest. Councillor Patrick McGowan, Cathaoirleach of the Lifford-Stornoway and Meenabyssal District. And a quick word with you, Patrick. I was delighted to see, and dare I say finally... local representatives pushing back against this continuous labelling of Balla Buffet and Stranoller through the national press and through crappy surveys like the Geo Directory vacant property stuff, where we're seeing the same figures coming through year after year to be used as a bludgeon to batter the Twin Towns when they've got so much to offer. So delighted to see that you took something of a stand on it.
8: Yeah, well, look, I'll tell you what happened. They actually contacted me, the Irish Times, a couple of days beforehand, and this actually happened before. So, in my wisdom, I decided to introduce them to a number of the groups in the town, Chamber of Commerce, Basic, Tay Towns, people like that. And we actually met them at 2 o'clock. But unfortunately, the story you read is they landed early in the day and took photographs and met a lot of people in the town. Some people claimed to be misquoted. And other people could have been complete strangers. We expected that to happen. We covered all. We explained to them what we've been doing as a town team and that. But that only got the byline at the end of the thing. So the story in itself. But look, we intend to use this as well. Like, we're not going to just lie down. We're going to use this. We believe that the likes of Tier 2 towns, these are outside the Letterkenny, Sligo, Galway, Dublin, the Tier 2 towns, the Balla Buffet and the Buncrannis, we actually need to be brought in now and get some of this.
1: I get you, but what you need to do, you need to get the Ompost to tidy up their systems, you need to get the council to tidy up their systems, you need to get the town boundary, if it's possible, extended, because it's continuously catching places that have multiple postcodes that used to be businesses and now they're closed.
8: Yeah, and you must remember this. For all the shops and that's closed there, we have the new Aldi, we have new Lidl, with new Super.
1: That's my point, but they're not counted. They're not counted because of this narrow view, and it's going to happen year after year after year. But anyway, I just thought I'd mention that. Fair play. A caller says Fianna Fáil should be ashamed of themselves. No home help. Diesel costs through the roof. Don't know how that came up to do with beef, but anyway, there you go. Good morning, Greg. What procedure is in place to stop Brazilian beef coming in through the UK and into Northern Ireland and then to the Republic of Ireland? None, really, if the truth be told. Ask Kieran about the status of the Bald Beer Chief now. He's already referenced that. Greg, could you ask Kieran if he thinks Larry Mullen should still hold the position he has in Bald Beer? We might come back to that, but Larry's said his... Kieran has said his position is completely untenable. You can't do much else than say that. Right, let us move on. Sorry, is there anything, Patricia, just on that last topic that you want to come back in on, or should we move on?
7: No, I just think I agree with the other speakers. Irish beef is the best in the world.
1: Following the National Transport Authority's announcement this week outlining plans to allow dogs and

0: But on the long distance, I mean, what are the buses going to be like? Is there going to be dog excretions on the bus floor? Are people who are scared of dogs going to be forced to sit beside them? I mean, one thing that struck me, will the dogs have to have a ticket? And will that have to be booked well in advance? Because as a disabled person myself, I have to book 24 hours ahead before I can get in a bus. But you're going to let every dog in the street get on. I'd say, problematic. Now, across Europe, it seems to be the norm. But our journeys can be quite long, 4 and 5 hours to get to Dublin. And I must say, I wouldn't relish the thought of sitting beside a dog, even though I have a dog myself.
1: Yes, but all the pictures accompanying the articles are these little tiny fluffy things with their heads sticking out of a handbag. But it's going to be a big sweaty Labrador with its tongue hanging out, really, isn't it?
0: Yeah, I mean, I have a Labrador. I wouldn't bring her on a bus any distance because it would be impossible to keep the dog sitting beside you on the floor. So they're going to be in the aisles. That's going to be a health and safety hazard in event of an accident. Every time the bus stops to let people on, they're going to have to move the dogs. I don't know how that's going to work, but I would love to see a census amongst bus drivers on long distance
1: buses. I don't really find it, but even keeping buses clean, you've got extra problems like dog hair and all that type of stuff. For me, I don't understand it until I hear that it's quite common practice in other countries. And then I say, well, okay, I need to be open to my mind being changed here. But anyway, Kieran, I'll go to you next. Kieran, MEP Kieran Mullooly, this is what's on the cards for Irish buses.
2: Give me a break on this one, Greg. Will you? I mean, I agree with you. I don't want to see any dogs on buses, to be honest about it. Or trains. I travel a lot on trains in Europe. I don't see animals or pets on trains. I have a Yorkshire Terrier, Greg. I wouldn't put it on any bus or a train. It'd bark from one end of Donegal to the other end of Dublin. And to me, I don't know. I mean,
1: what happens when your terrier sees Patricia's lab?
2: Exactly. Chaos will move. I mean, maybe try to be nice on my birthday. Maybe we should have one bus a day or one service a day. Let's get them all on one bus. There'll be chaos. But really and truly, I worry about more important things like, have we got the capacity for human beings on the bloody bus service line from Donegal? It's not long ago since people were waiting for buses in Cavan and parts of Donegal, and the bus was full when it arrived and there was no place. The issue of capacity was an issue. I think it still is for some services. And I'm far more focused on human beings than dogs. I'm sorry. Maybe I should be more represented. But if we're going to give them a service, let's have maybe one service or two particular services in the week when people know they can avoid the pets if you don't like pets.
1: Patricia, I did a piece with, I can't remember exactly, it was Bus Éireann or someone last year, and they were announcing that there was a whole go of buses being introduced. And I asked the question, are all of them wheelchair accessible? You know, do they all have the ability to take on wheelchairs, etc.? I mean, you know, and you mentioned it as someone with a disability, having to book so far in advance, having to make sure there's someone to help you on, or that there's a space for you, or that even though we're commissioning new buses that are completely accessible, they didn't have the answer at that time then. These are all the big things I would love to see answers to before we start talking about pets.
0: Yeah, no, I agree with you. Even our streets, Letterkenny Main Street and Balbuffet, I saw there in the paper the other day, they're totally inaccessible to people in wheelchairs. Even you go down to TK Maxx and that shopping centre, there's a lip on the pavement, but anyone who is propelling their own wheelchair cannot get up on that at all.
1: And it's not just the big towns. Donegal Town's a disaster for anyone in a wheelchair, for an example.
0: Yeah. So we definitely need to get that inclusion element right, you know, and equality. So I would like to see equality for people too before dogs get a seat on the bus before me.
1: I haven't a notion which way Patrick's going to go on this one. I suppose the there's not internal polling, is there, to find out how many people with dogs vote for you, is there?
3: No, well, first of all, I must confess, I don't have a pet. I love pets, and we did have pets in the past, but we took it aside.

0: Teresa, my wife and I, that we're just not at home. I'm at meetings, she's out, and we think if you have a pet, comes responsibility. But you know, I must say, I have raised it at times in the council about the beaches, and Patricia would know it well, Nairn and places like that. We brought in a law 2 years ago, but we're not enforcing it, and it's certainly not up to the lifeguards and that. I can't see for the life of me.
1: But you see, Patrick, just for listeners who aren't picking you up there, you're talking about the restriction of dogs on beaches at certain times. And we're talking about allowing dogs into an enclosed space. And that to be legal. No.
0: And look, I we must, and we all do, if no doubt, we bear in mind, some people really, really love their animals. I can see it every day. They would be totally lost. They would be different people if they didn't have the animals. They're like children to them. And we just can't ignore that. And I can see if they have to go to places, but this isn't right. This has not been thought out. The least I would have thought they'd done is maybe go into one of the cities, Galway, Dublin, do a pilot for a year, and maybe take one or two rural areas and try it, because we are different. Patricia says we have 3-4 hour journeys to Galway or Dublin. It's not just that they need to do the toilet on the bus, and it's even the smell. Like, even if you had a way of collecting it, the smell would just be poignant to everybody around. This covers cats. There's a lot of people allergic to cats, like peanuts. Like, if you're even on the bus, they'll start sneezing and that. And it's just not. And here's the most.
1: Do you know, they had 1,500 people took part in the public consultation, and they've made this decision somewhat based on that.
0: We have these public debates too, you know, about different things nationally, and I don't believe it. I think they should have piloted it. But the most important thing is the person that's responsible for 40 or 50 lives driving up at 100 kilometres an hour on a motorway, and one animal had just started barking, and I imagine the driver there. Like, and to be honest with you, we've been raising time and time here in Donegal, but getting double-decker buses up to Dublin, because as Kieran and that saying, you end up in Donegal Town or Sligo. Our buses, we don't have enough proper service in Donegal. Okay. We're really at something that bugs me, and I've raised it at council.
1: And I mean, TV. If you want to sit,
0: that's what they should be looking
1: and
0: at.
1: If you want to sit in your own, bring the dog. You know, I mean, you could use it almost as some sort of a scheme. Okay, listen, thank you. Keep your calls and comments coming into us, by the way. They're flying in.
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1: All right, just a quick quickie, if you don't mind. I'll go to you, Patricia Sharkey. You may or may not have an opinion on it. President Connolly is going to meet President Trump. A short, courteous meeting, we're being told. Perhaps not maybe what people who voted her thought was going to happen, or maybe she's fulfilling her role as president exactly how she should. I have no idea your views in any of this, but do you think it's appropriate, the right thing to do, for Ms. Connolly to welcome President Trump to her house?
6: Yes, President Connolly is the head of our state, and it's part of her duty to meet visiting dignitaries, even if they're just going on a golfing holiday. But yeah, I do think it's appropriate, and I feel that she will handle herself brilliantly.
1: Mm-hmm. Okay, Kieran, any views on that one way or other?
7: Yeah, it's the body language I'm going to be watching very, very closely.
1: What I was said, I said on the show a couple of days ago, Kieran, yeah. It would be really interesting because I think it'd be interesting to see how President Connolly performs, and I think she performed well if they did a Zelensky type.
7: Yes. Oh my God, that would be really tough. That would. I mean, I think first and foremost, Patricia's right. This is the President of the United States of America who's given home to thousands of Irish people. We welcome this president, as I certainly, anytime anyone from the United States comes in, I welcome them. But she's got to be firm with them, and she's got to stick to her principles. You know, she's a left-wing politician. She was critical of this man. She was critical of the policy. So she's got to play the diplomacy game, Greg.
1: Yeah.
7: And I think she will do it too. I think she will make her point. But I want to watch the body language. It's going to be fascinating. Indeed.
1: Yeah. To Patrick.
0: Yeah, well, I would say she's neither left nor right. She's the president of Ireland, and she has to act accordingly. And I have no doubt she will represent this honourably, and she will meet the president, which is right so, because it's not the person. We always said that. He represents the people of America, who we are so, so close with. Mm. And diplomacy always has to win out. There's always wee opportunities to get your message across discreetly without insulting. We wouldn't insult the visitor to her own houses. We'd offer them a cup of tea, and if you had something to say, you'd do it diplomatically. So I think it's a great opportunity. It's always nice to get the President of America and Ireland. We know that...
1: Well, it's the office, isn't it? You know, people focus very much on the individual, but it's the office. This is in cycles, isn't it? And people can be critical or negative or what have you, but...
0: That's why I always feel comfortable being in the middle there, neither left nor right.
1: Okay. Well, yes, I suppose you are. I think you are, actually. I don't know. I really don't know. I don't know what left and right means anymore.
0: As a party, by the way.
1: It's all a horseshoe now at this stage. Right. Greg, dogs on buses. You know this is to accommodate refugees who have their pets here. It's astonishing how every topic is centered on that. It's got nothing to do with that at all, to be honest with you. But I understand that's your point of view. But anyway, some dogs have an awful smell. And what if two dogs or cats start fighting on the bus? But some humans have an awful smell. And what if two humans start fighting on the bus? Guide dogs, what about them? That's Joe in Port Salem. Well, service dogs are already allowed. Greg, we cannot bring our dogs on Letterkenny Town bus anyways, as the NTA has no funding and no idea when funding will be available for a gridlock town. Thanks, Daniel. Right, I have one more break to take before we take the break at news, and then we can sort of focus the last portion of this show on our last topic. We're in the company of Councillor Patrick McGowan, who is the current Cathaoirleach of the Lifford-Stranorlar Municipal District. Patricia Sharkey, who's many things, a small farmer, in fact. I didn't know that, Patricia, with your little herd. Fair play to you, dark horse you. And also with a great interest in the environment and many matters. And the birthday boy himself, the big 6-0, Kieran Mullooly, MEP for Midlands Northwest.
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9: Brazilian beef banned from EU over food safety standards. 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
12: 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But I can tell you this, it's something the whole family will love. 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
1: Heard that wee promo from Lee Gooch. If it's what I think it is, let me tell you, you want to tune in for that because it's a cracker. Now, today will be breezy with scattered showers and sunny spells. We'll start to develop later this morning. Highest temperatures 15 to 17 degrees in a moderate to fresh and gusty westerly breeze. Now, much controversy this week, a big public backlash and political backlash, and the moving online of the Association of Lactation Consultants in Ireland's upcoming conference. This following the widespread criticism over state-funded bodies platforming speakers who promote male lactation. And there was another group too that have been called out for referring to breastfeeding as also chest feeding. And also too, the talker who was booked for Galway. I'm not sure if he's still taking part in the online but he's talked at fetish conventions about this stuff, bringing in a sexual element to it. Right, so where should the Irish state draw the line when allocating public funds and health service grants to organisations whose clinical guidelines and event programming increasingly incorporate contested gender identity concepts? This particularly, I suppose, into traditional maternal and infant healthcare. Patricia Sharkey, is this something that you're particularly moved about or...?
6: Yeah, I mean, I just can't believe that the HSE would spend money on bringing a man from America to tell women that they're not doing it right, so to speak. Like, there's no such thing as chest feeding for a start. This erosion of women's words and women's names, like mother and daughter, and they're using words like gestation parent, which is nonsense. This guy is a weirdo, and there's no other way of saying it. He, as you say, he's spoken at fetish conferences. This idea that men can lactate is nonsense too, because even though they can take hormones and produce something, it's not the same as women's breast milk, even though some trans in the trans community are trying to claim it is. I'm with the National Natural Women's Council and the Women's Space Ireland on this, and J.K. Rowling. This is all about the erosion of women's power and graciating some weird sexual perversion. Who's protecting the child? That's the most important thing in this discussion. Who's protecting the child? No child can consent to a man giving it drug-filled milk or lactation or whatever you want it to
1: is,
6: call it.
1: There is an interesting point you've made there. We've been speaking quite an awful lot about the ban on Brazilian beef because of additives to that by way of, you know, hormones, by way of antibiotics, etc. And I actually haven't heard someone raise the point before that, you know, who is actually checking what the contents of this liquid from you know, men, biological men who take certain hormones to produce a form of milk. Who's checking what's in that and the impact that might have on a baby?
6: Yeah, well, we have to remember too, the trans community is not 0.1% of the population in Ireland. So it's a very small coterie of people, even smaller coterie of people that would want to do this. One thing I was reading about this week was the fact that there's women who want to be men who are having children, but at the same time taking testosterone and in order to get male characteristics like a beard and that. All of this is going to have a detrimental effect on a baby. Only women can breastfeed, and that's the end of story as far as I'm concerned.
1: Right. So I suppose then if that is your view, we also then do have to get back to the core point of the question is that these organisations are doing this with taxpayers' money. Do you believe that the HSC needs to scrutinise more where this money is going and also to make sure it's not doing anything to promote anything that potentially could be damaging to children?
6: Most definitely. I mean, this isn't a diversity issue or an inclusion issue. This is a child protection issue. And even this weekend, there's a similar conference going on in Cork, in University College Cork. And the person who did the study trying to claim that women's breast milk or that men's breast milk was the same or if not better, that person is going to be speaking at the conference in Cork starting today. And it's nonsense, really, and we can't pander to this kind of nonsense because there's enough problems and serious problems going on without even taking this into our thoughts.
1: It's interesting, Kieran, because obviously you sit in Europe amongst MEPs, from many, many different countries with many different attitudes to this type of thing, and indeed many different attitudes to the role of women in society. You come from a country that I would argue is perhaps one of the most liberal in this space in the EU.
7: Yeah, I mean, I sit in a parliament where MEPs bring in their babies and breastfeed them actually as well during parliament. They're quite open about it. But listen, the question was about the funding. And this is, I want to just give me time on this, Greg, for a second. The issue for me is the HSE funding this. I have dear friends in Letterkenny, Pory Gallen and his wife, Magella. Magella has been a nurse in Letterkenny Hospital all her life. And unfortunately, she's been unwell in recent weeks. At the end of August, we were up there in Letterkenny. She got ill. She's been in the hospital system in Dublin. She's back in Letterkenny and she's back now in rehabilitation. And thanks to God, she's back on her feet. But my point in all of this, every time I talked to Magella over the years, she talked to me about the pressure on the health services in Donegal, the pressure on her colleagues in that Letterkenny University Emergency Service, the pressure on people waiting for operations time after time after time after time. And what is the HSE doing in terms of giving priority to projects supporting stuff like this? This is crazy. It's nuts. We must get our priorities right in terms of dealing with this situation. We must sort out the emergency issue, Letterkenny emergency. We must sort out the waiting list, and we must put all this other stuff down the list. There may be a place for it at some stage. I really don't think so. But listen, I'm not going to say no.
1: Because I don't believe funding this is a priority. I don't believe it is. I don't think it's above caring for people. I'm not saying we're getting the caring part right. So then what I'm going to do is ask you specifically, do you believe there should be some funding when everything else is spent to promote things like male lactation and chest feeding in medical conferences? Do you think...
7: No is the answer. In the present circumstances, I do not think it is a priority for funding in this country. I wouldn't fund it. And there's another half a dozen other issues I wouldn't fund either, because our Department of Health is way over budget. The HSE is way over budget. We throw money at them every year in additional budget allocations. And somebody has to say to them, guys, you've got to stop. At some point, you've got to provide the essential services first and foremostly, and cop yourself on in terms of all these other add-on stuff that they're doing, some of which are not relevant to the main public at all.
1: Right, Patrick, what's your view?
0: Yeah, well, first of all, it's a small world because both Patricia and I would know Parik and Jelan very well as well for different reasons. So, but no, just on Yeah, well, I think it's height and answers. I really, really do. And the I would agree with the two speakers. At a time, we should be trying to give more and more support to parents, and particularly young mothers. And like we have a lot of good progress with fathers not being able to take partners taking time off, because we know that's a very, very difficult time. You're not

0: just your first child, your second child, for them first couple of months. And to have this conference, and I've no doubt it's great to bring in the experts and the benefit of people and doctors and professors and consultants and midwives and all the experts, and if we can try and get this right. But like I would say, even if you went to the gay and the different communities, this would not be a priority to most people. It's absolutely ridiculous. It really, really is. And I agree with Kieran. It's we have so much to do to improve our health services locally and nationally. It's just unbelievable. And I don't know how anybody allowed this red herring to be even introduced. And apparently that conference now has gone offline. It's terrible.
1: But Patricia, we had Dr. Joe Kelly on discussing this earlier in the week, and it was the view that this is actually the bit we see. This is the tip of the iceberg that you spot, and that if you were to dig deeper, it's part of a sort of a movement or ideology within the health service and beyond. And he ties it in then potentially to UN mandates and all that type of stuff. Are you of that view yourself, that this we just happened to come across?
2: Yeah, I am of that view. I heard Dr. Kelly. I don't know as far as to go to any conspiracy theory, but I think some of the things that are being taught in schools now, in primary schools, you know, put out by the Department of Education, is awful. Children's innocence has been taken away at a very early age. Teachers are being put in a position where they're having to teach things that they don't want to be teaching. And we all know how confusing it is as a teenager to be a teenager. And now we have all of this stuff introduced into schools, making teenagers not know if they're boys or girls. And there is some kind of agenda there, but it's really a minority of people that want that kind of thing. And parents are speaking up, and some parents are not even letting their children.
1: Again, it goes back to what is right for the young people, what is right in terms of guidance or help or support or what have you. Complex. Mm-hmm. It is complex, there's no doubt. Patricia, thanks as always for joining us. Have a lovely weekend, you. Will you?
2: Yeah, thank you. And sun's quiet now after that rain shower has stopped.
1: Okay,
2: thankfully.
1: Well, yes, the natural lighting. Okay, thank you so very much indeed. Councillor McGowan, look after yourself. Thank you.
0: Thank you, Greg.
1: All right, and what's the plans for the birthday? Well, God knows you've mentioned it enough now.
3: I didn't even get out of Dublin last night, Greg. She has a mystery day ahead of me. I think we're going, maybe even going away again today. But before I go, genuinely, I want to wish the very best to Magella Gallen in Letterkenny and Porrick. Magella's back on her feet, in good humour. We had a terrific time in August. I'm looking forward to coming back up there at Halloween and having a great time again. And best of luck to all you guys today.
1: Take care. That is Kieran Mullooly there, MEP. Thanks for all of your comments. I'll get to some of those in the next hour. We're also going to preview the Greg Hughes podcast. A great guest this week from 11 o'clock. You can listen to the comedian Paddy McDonald. He is a very funny lad, but he's also got a very interesting story to tell. We'll have a preview of that. We've got your legal questions with Seamus Gunn coming up very shortly as well. And also we're giving away €10,000. Caroline, what is the official closing time of the phone lines for tickets for the final draw of the 10:15? Okay, so listen, this is the last shout from me. Well, I might mention, no, this is the last shout, I think. So if you want to get a ticket to be in the draw for €10,000, get on to us now, 07491 25000, or give us a that's a call. If you want to call us, we'll get you your ticket, or go on the website highlandradio.com. you've got about 15 minutes now to get your tickets, and you could be winning 10 grand before 11.
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10: Good morning, it's 10 o'clock. Donal Kavanagh at the news desk. Midlands Northwest MEP Kieran Mullooly says it's important that the UK align its policy regarding that of British beef with that of the UK, where a two-year ban is now in effect. On today's Greg Hughes show, Mr. Mullooly said his main concern now is beef potentially coming in from the UK, particularly across the border from Northern Ireland into counties like Donegal. Kieran Mullooly says he met with the Ulster Farmers Union, earlier this week, and the ball very much, he says, is in their court. He says questions to the Prime Minister Andy Burnham on the floor of the House of Commons this week didn't inspire confidence.
3: Andy Burnham was asked, are we going to see alignment of standards? Are we going to see the same standards in Northern Ireland as in the Republic of Ireland? He wasn't briefed, hadn't a clue what they were talking about, and kicked into touch. So I hope the British Prime Minister gets briefed better, and he will be, because I'm told by the Ulster farmers that the MPs from Northern Ireland will be on their feet next week in the Commons. And that's what this is all about. It's about lobbying. That's where we got where we are. The scientific evidence had been ignored, remember. They knew about this 2 years ago.
10: Frustration is growing in Bongcrana over further delays to the redevelopment of the town's community hospital. The HSC has extended the tender return date for the project, was initially due in mid-August, although the new deadline has yet to be confirmed. Councillor Fionnán Bradley says he hopes construction can still begin before the end of the year, but accepts that's becoming increasingly difficult. He says the latest update was issued by the HSC yesterday following queries he's raised, and he's frustrated the commitment to provide direct communication on the project hasn't been upheld.
11: That they would continue to engage with us between meetings, that they would send out regular updates and provide us with real-time information. And unfortunately and very frustratingly, that hasn't happened. And in the absence of that real-time information, telling us by how many weeks the tender return date has been extended, what the new return date is, etc., people begin to get worried.
10: A 44-year-old man who's facing a cocaine possession charge was allegedly transported through Northern Ireland by mistake while being brought to Ballyshannon District Court. The Irish Mirror reports that Patrick Irwin from Ballysadare in County Sligo was being transported by the Irish Prison Service for a bail hearing when the vehicle crossed the border and remained in the north for almost an hour, reportedly due to an error on Google Maps. His solicitor, Kieran Mulholland, is arguing that the Prison Service has no legal basis to detain Mr. Irwin in Northern Ireland, where it has no powers of detention. A 12-year-old boy has died after a train hit a car at a level crossing near Ballyhonus in Mayo. The driver of the car, a man in his 40s, was taken to hospital with non-life-threatening injuries following the collision at 8:45 last night in Kiltibow. The line between Westport and Athlone will remain closed for the foreseeable future, with bus transfers in operation this morning. Mark Gleeson from Rail Users Ireland says this follows a separate collision involving a tractor and the same rail line near Tullamore in County Offaly yesterday afternoon.
12: There would have been passengers who would have said, would given up. I said, I was going to Dublin for a meeting, and since I'm now so delayed, I just want to go home. So it was potentially where some passengers who opted after the first incident to return back to Westport or Ballina may have found themselves on the second train, which is incredibly unlucky.
10: Gardaí are warning the public about a new type of fraud known as quishing, which uses fake QR codes to steal personal and payment information. Scammers place malicious QR code stickers over genuine codes in public places such as parking meters, EV charging stations and event posters. Scanning the fake code can redirect people to a cloned payment website designed to steal credit card details, or could result in malicious software being installed on their phone. Gardaí are advising people to always check physical QR codes in public places and make sure a sticker hasn't been placed over the original code. Police in Derry are appealing for information following an incident of criminal damage on Wednesday night. A dark blue Ford Focus was parked on Duke Street at around 11 when it was damaged by an unknown person. The PSNI asking for information. And the Children's Rights Alliance wants funding to be allocated in the budget so the Child and Family Homeless Action Plan can be implemented without delay. It wants €20 million to be ring-fenced to support the almost 5,700 children living in emergency accommodation and prevent more families falling into homelessness. The Alliance's head of legal policy and services is Julie Ahern.
13: This is a small drop in the ocean when it comes to our national budget. 20 million is nothing that you come to the amount of money we have to spend in this country. And in this day and age, not knowing that we will have this 20 million in budget 2027 for the children and young people who have no home to call their own is something that needs to be addressed immediately.
10: And the weather forecast: breezy with scattered showers, sunny spells beginning to develop later in the morning. Top temperatures today, 15 to 17 degrees Celsius with a moderate to fresh and gusty westerly breeze. 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But for now, from the news team, good morning. The obituary notices for this Friday morning, the 4th of September. The death has taken place of Kathleen Martin, née McGrory, Cashel, Fannad. Kathleen's remains will repose at her home in Cashel from 4 o'clock this evening. Removal from there on Sunday afternoon at 2:30 to arrive at St Mary's Church, Fanavalti for 3 o'clock Requiem Mass. Burial afterwards in the adjoining graveyard. Family Flowers only please donations in lieu of desired to the Oncology Ward, Letterkenny University Hospital or Tammany Patient Comfort Fund, care of any family member. A bus service will be available from Scullwira, Cashel from 4 o'clock this afternoon and from 12 noon tomorrow. The Requiem Mass will be recorded and available to view on the McAteer Funeral Director Facebook page on Sunday evening. The death has taken place of David Mullen, 7 Shandon Park, Oma, reposing at the family home at 22 Woodbrook Village, Oma. Funeral from there tomorrow morning at 10 o'clock for Requiem Mass in Sacred Heart Church, Plumbridge at 11. Interment afterwards in the adjoining cemetery. Family time, please, from 10 o'clock tonight and before the funeral tomorrow. The death has taken place of Henry Harry Packy Friel, Fananis Fanad. Harry's remains will arrive at St Mary's Church, Fanavalti, Fanad at 5:30 tomorrow evening, reposing overnight. Requiem Mass on Sunday at 12 noon, followed by interment in the adjoining graveyard. Family Flowers only please donations in lieu of desired to Tammany Patient Comfort Fund, care of any family member. The death has taken place of Frances Barr, née Boyle, Ballydurone, Burnfoot, reposing at her home today from 12 noon until 10 p.m. Funeral from there tomorrow morning at 10:20 for 11 o'clock Requiem Mass in St Angus's Church, Burt, followed by interment in Burt Cemetery. The death has taken place of Donal Friel, Portnamurray, Ballyboe Rathmullen, formerly of Phillip Street, Derry, reposing at his home today from 12 noon until 10 p.m. Rosary at 9. Those attending the wake between 6 and 10 should park at the Water's Edge car park with a bus provided from there. Requiem Mass tomorrow at 11 in St Joseph's Church, Rathmullen, with burial afterwards in Rathmullen Cemetery. The Mass can be viewed on MCN Media. Family Flowers only please donations if desired to the RNLI, care of any family member. And the death has occurred of Shauna Hennigan, Ballylusky, Carndonagh, reposing at her home at Ballylusky from 12 noon until 10 o'clock this evening. Family time please outside of those hours and on the morning of the funeral. Funeral from her home tomorrow morning at 10:30 for 11 o'clock Requiem Mass in Sacred Heart Church, Carndonagh, followed by burial in the adjoining cemetery. The Requiem Mass can be viewed live on churchmedia.tv. 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
1: Thank you for all the texts that are coming in, and it's going to be jumping between subjects to some extent. On Donald Trump's visit, definitely no way President Connolly should meet that man that is keeping the war going and prices going up. Where was she when the people were pepper sprayed when they were out trying to fight for our rights? She was in a coma. Trump is putting his priorities ahead of his duty of President of the United States of America. He's coming to Ireland on a social visit for the Irish Open. Instead of him staying put in America as head of state to commemorate the 25th anniversary of 9/11. It's her job, says another, as president of all the Irish people, not just the left, which I will enjoy going off their heads about it over the weekend. Not every Irish person dislikes President Trump, indeed. And that being said, his approval rating's down to 28% in the United States at the moment. And that's really quite simple. And it's not, it's really down to the war, because the big thing the Americans didn't want to do is to be dragged into another drawn-out overseas operation. And they're spending billions over there in the Middle East with no out. They've got no out. And that really is what's driving his approval rating down. Hi, Greg. I just want to remind your panel that when our county was at rock bottom, America, Canada, Australia and others wouldn't buy our beef products because of horse meat in it. As for cats and dogs travelling on buses, I don't see any harm in it. In fact, I've seen drunk men and women making trouble, and it wasn't a nice sight. Back to Trump. One of the panelists said, "We welcome President Trump. I'm outraged. President Connolly is our president, but I would not welcome a man responsible for the slaughter of Palestinian men, women and children. A Palestinian life is worth as much as any other life. She is the president now, but she previously attended many Palestinian rallies. We should not be welcoming him. I," they say, "would not shake his hand." Dogs on buses. Great show, Greg. Gave me a laugh on a blustery wet morning. Patrick McGowan having a discussion about cats on buses, and it's not even April Fool's Day. Okay. I have an issue with the colour of meat lately. The beef appears to be a very unusual red. When I asked the butcher, he said there was no additives added, but it really left me wondering, could there be? I haven't noticed any change in the meat. I think the fresher it is. I remember back in the day, and I'm sure it's not done anymore. I remember back in the day when mince used to go a bit dodgy. I did know of someone who used to run red dye through it to give it a more vibrant colour. And it's not that they were selling dodgy minced beef. It just was more appealing with this bit of red colour through it. I'm sure that doesn't happen anymore, does it? But anyway, I don't know. I haven't noticed beef being particularly red. I just know when you walk past the butcher shop, it is a sea of fresh red. Greg, ask your panel what sort of reception President Connolly should give Trump. Covered that. What's the panel's opinion on the medical records and data breach at St. Connell's? Why should we, the taxpayer, be the ones paying for the breach? Why hasn't someone been sacked for it? It's an interesting point. We don't do accountability very well in this country, do we? We just say, "Ooh, shouldn't happened," and that's the end of it. On breastfeeding, Patricia is exactly right. This caller believes if a man wants to feed a child, it is a mental health issue. But this is where, you know, sometimes these conversations can be a bit of a distraction. And I'm not saying they're not serious, but there are very serious things going on. Now, I don't want this to discourage anyone. We're going to find out from the HSE what the situation is here. But this caller said, my wife has recently been for a checkup as she's pregnant. She asked to speak to the breastfeeding nurse and was told there is not a breastfeeding nurse in Letterkenny anymore. And when she asked where can she get advice on it, she found it really hard. The last time she'd done it, she was told there are leaflets leaflets and online. Ridiculous, there's no breastfeeding nurse. All mothers, four mothers, and the country is talking about men feeding children. Who is allowing these things to happen or these talks to happen? Interesting point. Right, we'll check into that to see what the story is. It's an important one. Are all these synthetic hormones transmitted to the poor baby in breast milk? A male child obtaining synthetic female hormones is a disaster. Shame on the HSE even considering supporting this nonsense. And that is actually a very, very important point, I think, about what is the consequences for the baby. Females sometimes can't breastfeed, and no word of pumping them with synthetic hormones to promote best breast milk production. Right, so the Greg Hughes podcast, we have a new episode released every Friday at 11 and bonus content during the week at times as well. And we've got some amazing guests upcoming, and we've had some amazing guests in the past from all over the place too. We love to platform local stories, but also we do speak to people with a national, international profile, and amongst them is the guest this week, one of the sharpest storytellers and one of the biggest names in Irish stand-up, West Belfast's own Paddy McDonnell. He sold out the SSE Arena back-to-back, built a massive following across the globe, and is bringing his brand new tour to Donegal this autumn. The full episode released at 11 a.m. this morning on highlandradio.com, Spotify, Apple Podcasts, and all other podcast platforms. 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So before you dive into the full interview after 11, here's a quick look at a really open and honest moment from our chat. In this clip, Paddy gets candid about his early start in comedy, stepping onto stage for the very first time, and how stand-up became a crucial outlet for managing his mental health struggles.
16: I always have been funny, because if you hear stories about me, whether it be the first time that I done an Irish dancing face and I got up on the stage and made everybody laugh instead of making them, you know, love my lovely dancing shoes that I had on. But I've always had that ability to stand up and make people laugh. And it wasn't the career that I chose. I didn't think about being a stand-up comedian. I actually fell into it after a traumatic event, and my wife just trying to get my mind off it. I was going through mental health issues, and she brought me to a comedy night just to try and take my mind off it. And I got called up on the stage, and it was basically by accident. People go, "Were you not scared when he called you out?" And when he called me out at that time, like being in the dark place that I was in, the thought of getting up on the stage to other people would have been insane. But when I got up and done it, it was like therapy. I had never experienced doing it on that level, which was on a stage. And it wasn't a big level. I mean, there was 40 people in the room, but it was a proper comedy night. And I'd never put myself forward for it, never thought about doing comedy. It was always a class clown. And then when I'd done it, it was just like, you know, one of them moments that you have in your life where you just experience something that's just the most amazing thing you've ever done. And I was like, I need to do this again. And it was like being hooked on a substance, you know. I was like, I need to do that all the time. And I drove all over Ireland for maybe the first 6-7 months of doing comedy just to get 10 minutes. I either drove to Kerry or I would have drove to the bottom of Wexford or Donegal just to get 10 minutes. And it was just to get the fix. And I'm just lucky now that it's my career and I've just fell into it. So I don't think there was an actual moment where I went, oh, I'm actually funny. I always thought I was funny. And I think most people who have funny bones do think they're funny, but I never thought of a career, and I think it was just going down the wrong way, and just my path was, I was meant to do this, so I ended up in it. And
1: fantastic.
16: Here I am now, you know, and I'm very lucky, because not a lot of people end up doing something that they love or they should be doing, you know, and life has that way of stopping you sometimes, you know.
1: Yeah,
16: and I'm just very lucky.
1: What part of that initial performance hooked you? Was it the buzz of the fight, the fight or flight, putting yourself there on the edge of the stage? Was it the lights? Was it the feedback from the audience? Like, what part of that is the bit that caught you?
16: Not to take away from the other acts. It was an open mic thing, right? So it was a lot of people who were just starting out, but they were all struggling. And I was sort of going, they're showing their fear and they were struggling to get their point across, if you know what I mean. And I remember sitting in the audience, and when I was called up, I was like, well, just don't let that get in the way of telling the story here. And I went up and done it as if I was telling a story, as if it was me and you talking now. So I wasn't trying to be funny. I was just trying to tell a story about life that day and something that happened that day that I found humour in and funny enough for me and lucky enough for me, the audience bust out laughing. And it was obviously something that they'd never thought about before, but they were able to picture the event and then they laughed at it. And the buzz I got from that was like, oh, right, so that worked. What about this? And then I threw something else out and I got the laugh back. And once I got like 4 or 5 laughs in a row, I was like, okay, this is amazing. You know, and I think that's the bit that got me hooked is let's make Nathan's laugh. If you can make people laugh and they laugh back at you, that's the buzz. And don't get me wrong, not every gig you got the laugh and there's been a lot of, you know, making the craft better over the years, but which is easier to do now. But even last night, I'd done a formal event. And formals and weddings are completely different. And I try and explain this to up-and-coming comedians when they ask me about it. When you do a formal or you do a wedding, the people haven't bought a ticket to come and see you, so you're not guaranteed the laughs. And as long as you know that in your head and all you do is do the job that you're meant to do and just be funny, you'll be grand, you'll get by. But some comedians would go into a situation like that and then it doesn't work out for them because it's not a comedy format, it's not a comedy club, and then they struggle and then that's when it comes across. So it's not as easy as everybody makes it out to be, but to me it's just a job now, so I'm just that experienced in it and I find it easy. But getting here, you know, was tough for the first year, but I loved doing it and I loved the ride of it.
1: Yeah, it's interesting. And you're right too, I think an audience has to have invested something, even if it's their time. In other words, they've left the house and they've gone specifically to see you. You know, we're not very good at getting things for free or getting spoiled, are we? You talked about coming out of a dark place, and I'm not going to delve into that on you, but just like, how bad was it for you, or what took you there, and why do you think it was comedy that got you out?
16: Basically, I had part of my finger bitten off working as a doorman. And at the time, I had a joinery business going. I had a few men working for me. And, you know, I was doing quite well. It was quite successful for a young man in his 20s to have his own business. And I just got married. I had a young son at 9 months old. And this finger came and it stopped me from functioning. And it was a man that I knew that done it, a school teacher that I knew. And it sort of affected me in a way where, like, you know, I couldn't believe he'd done it for a start. And then I didn't know how to deal with it. I lost a third of the grip of my hand. I had to change how I cut with a saw, you know, how I worked, how I done things on a daily basis in it. At the time, I put myself into the dark place because I couldn't believe that something like that would happen in the world. You know, the world was going too nice for me. Everything was going too well. And then, boom, I had this blip. And I let it affect me more than I should have. But, I mean, the mind works in a mysterious way. And I just went into it. And people were trying everything to try and bring me out of myself. And it wasn't working. I was feeling sorry for myself. I was just putting myself in that place. Mm. And then the comedy came and it hit me like a thunderbolt. I think that's the thing with Irish people. I think genuinely do. Because a lot of people around the world love Irish comedy and they love Irish comedians. And I think it's just storytelling, and it's what we've been through as a nation, and we always come out the other end. And I think it's that darkness and trying to find comedy and darkness and trying to find a light to get out of it is a thing that makes us who we are.
1: Yeah, really interesting conversation I had with Paddy. He talks about his Donegal connections, his love of the Northwest, his experience, which wasn't very nice, if the truth be told, of the Edinburgh Comedy Festival. And also, too, only recently, and it's a fascinating story as well, he did a gig in front of 8 people. As it turned out, something came up, and you can hear it in the podcast, something turned up whereby only 8 people turned up. And he still did the full gig for those eight people, which I think is a fascinating story. And he's coming to Donegal too, and the Northwest more generally in the autumn. And as I say, we appreciate Paddy's time. The full chat, you can watch it on YouTube. Just search The Greg Hughes Podcast. 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And can I say, just by the way, to Caroline Orr's, the researcher and producer of the podcast, I mean her, put a lot of effort into it. And, you know, it's lovely to get the feedback that we do and to have the regulars that listen all over the place, not just on the go, but wherever you are. It's fantastic. And of course, too, we've only been doing it since January, and you will know that the podcast has been shortlisted for an IMRO National Radio Award as well, too, up against every podcast producer in the on the island of Ireland. So we're really chuffed to get that kind of a ringing endorsement. So why was it shortlisted? We'll go and listen to that episode or previous episodes. Right, €10,000 to give away. The lines are closed. The ticket has been bought. Someone is going to win. We'll find out who before 11.
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1: Can you please wish my beautiful grandson, Casey Cole, from Creevy Carrigart, a very happy birthday today. Lots of love from Nana. Of course we can. Delighted to say good morning once again, and it feels like a long time since I spoke to you. Good morning once again to Seamus Gunn of McLaughlin, Gunn & Co., Remelton, Letterkenny. How are you?
21: Morning, Greg. Good to see you. Yeah.
1: Excellent.
21: Yeah.
1: Good to have you back on the show.
21: The autumn's closing in.
1: Isn't it just? But you know what? As I said in the show earlier in the week, I'm ready for it now. Before we get into some questions, there's a few cases that hit the headlines that capture a global audience. And one such case is the Lindsay Clancy case. This is a case that's ongoing in Massachusetts, and it's become one of the most high-profile and heartbreaking legal cases involving postpartum mental health and criminal responsibility in modern US history. But as I say, the interest in it goes far beyond the borders of the United States, Seamus.
21: Yes, indeed it does, Greg, and that's just what drew me to it. And also we're out of sort of term in this country at the moment. So looking elsewhere. But yeah, the world's media is watching this. The postpartum psychosis debate, which it has sparked, is worldwide nearly. And how it has come to this, really, where a lady who worked in the care regime herself, she was a nurse. We would call her a midwife back in the day, only 36 years of age, and three infants, the youngest 8 months, and the terrible, harrowing circumstances and the brutal manner in which their lives were taken has captured the world's media, and in particular, though, the manner in which it has been approached, in that the punitive nature of the USA's justice system is such that they're going after this lady with a first-degree murder charge, which would carry a life sentence without parole for her the rest of her days. And against that, you have a defence putting up, which seems to me to be a fair

0: on that. And then she had even admitted herself into a psychiatric hospital.
1: So just to that point, this is not like the defence have pulled this defence out of the blue. They've highlighted that in the months leading up to the tragedy, she was prescribed 13 different psychiatric medications by various medical providers. And there is some argument that that cocktail of drugs actually made things worse. And just for those who don't know, by the way, when she was 30, I believe, she did murder her three young children, Cora, Dawson and Callan. Then she tried to kill herself, jumped from a high window and is now paralysed. But back to the point, like, it's this defence. And it's a blunt instrument, isn't it? Because I would say the prosecutors making these arguments themselves, hearing the evidence, probably have sympathy for her and probably don't think that this was deliberate and planned and there were no mitigating circumstances. But that is the argument they must pursue.
0: Well, the argument, yeah, is that is maybe simply that, Greg, in that she appreciated the wrongfulness of doing it, and she intentionally went ahead and done it. Now, and also the rely on this, they maintain that it was premeditated, and they seem to hang their hat entirely on this point about her husband sending him out on an errand for 30 minutes when the act took place, and she strangled her children in the cellar. And she sent him out to get some takeout food and to a drugstore. And then when he returned, he found her on the pavement, having jumped from the second floor and having cut her wrists in the meantime. She's now paralysed, by the way, as well. So she is. This is the unfortunate individual who is obviously suffering from very, very severe psychosis. And she was maintaining her defence as well, that in fact, that she heard voices that were encouraging her and telling her that this is what she had to do. Mm. Again, that's a typical type of psychosis as well, suffering hallucinations and similar. So that has all been put forward as a very sensible defence. But what we've been left with after it being put out there is a jury of 12, which is just slightly different from here in that they have to have a unanimous decision in the USA. So it can't
1: unanimous
0: be,
1: means everybody, doesn't it? That's everybody. 12. Okay, yeah.
0: Well,
1: okay.
0: So here, this is after 6 days and up to last evening. I just checked it out last night. Seemingly, it has transpired that there's 11 have agreed and one hasn't, and that one's holding out. So you could be looking at a mistrial. While over here, if there was such a delay in them coming to a unanimous decision, at some point, I would expect a judge would direct them on a majority verdict, which could be 10 to 2. And in fact, we would have had, in this case, a verdict by now. So again, that's a differential. But if it stays the way it is in stalemate, you could have the situation where it is deemed a mistrial by reason of a hung jury.
1: Mm.
0: And then after, this has already gone on for six weeks or more, and then they'll have to make a decision on whether they will have a new trial.
1: It's a strange jury room, I would say, because there's obviously someone who's dug their heels in, and I think there were attempts to get them removed from the jury, and you've got 11 others, and how long can they spend trying to argue the toss with them? And ironically, such is this case, it hasn't even been determined the outcome of it yet, but there is a very important, but a very split debate happening about postpartum psychosis, the medical community's management of it, postpartum depression, and also the whole diagnostic screening and support systems for new mothers. So there is an acceptance already, obviously, in the realm of public opinion that there is something, and medical opinion, that there's something needs to change here. Yet, the jury is yet to decide her fate.
0: Well, yeah, and they're having, obviously, an awful lot of difficulties. But I think that we have to really try to split it slightly in that the depression is one part of it, and that's fairly obvious, and it's very well documented. It's when that develops and deteriorates into this psychosis.
1: Yeah, I
0: and
1: get
0: that, that's and there is a dividing line there. But it also, though, we have this, and this is where we are. We've all, as a society, we can't overlook that a 5-year-old, a 3-year-old, and an 8-month-old child have been strangled, and there is the.

0: them about calling a retrial. So maybe they could, if it is a hung jury and a mistrial and they're going to go again, maybe there could be some form of plea bargain done, as they do in America, that they could come to some type of acknowledgement of the psychosis, of the situation, the medical condition of the mother, and maybe by way of that type of approach, maybe a manslaughter type approach with no time served, and under probation. Okay. That might be an outcome. There has to be a balance, we can't obviously overlook the tragic loss of those three children.
1: Indeed. Okay, questions to Seamus from listeners after these.
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1: If you're heading for Croke Park tomorrow, or I am, and if you see me, say hello. Love to say hello to people. If you're heading to Croke Park tomorrow, or if you're going to be watching it at home or in the pub, the Katie Taylor fight, why don't you listen to our Wee podcast? We had a good chat with Katie a couple of weeks ago, and we talk about the what it means to her career and all of that type of stuff. So that's on the Greg Hughes podcast. Just search Greg Hughes, Katie Taylor, and you will get that. Right, Seamus, are you going to Croke Park tomorrow?
0: Oh, I'd love to, Greg. I didn't hear much about those tickets that were going, though, you know.
1: I know. But there'll be plenty of boxing around Remountain, will there?
0: Have a weekend.
1: It could
0: be more in Letterkenny, though.
1: I was going to say, I've been to Remountain a few times, and there's not that vibe about it. Right. Last year, I got two punctures from hedges being cut and debris being left on the road, Seamus. I know it's farmer's land, but they're hiring in contractors to do the job. Last week, I put on 4 new tyres, and this morning, again, a contractor has cut the hedge, and en route to work, I got another puncture. It's cost me €30 to fix. Surely this should be made clean up, this mess. And if, like me, people get punctures, the contractors should be fixing, should be paying the bill.
0: Yeah, it does happen. It's really a question of maybe deciding how far an individual wants to go to be reimbursed. There's no fault in them, I have to say, from those circumstances at all. And they are, I think, they're looking in the right direction. They have obviously assessed the situation. they have identified what was going on preceding it. And in all probabilities, that's the likely cause of the damage to the tyre. And then their cost, they've obviously sustained a cost and so therefore some damage. Where do they go with it? Yes, there is an onus on the contractor, I would believe, to clean up after them, clean up the main roads, as they have taken action that has resulted in debris on the road. So there is a responsibility there. Would that lead to an action by which the individual could proceed against them? I think it potentially could. You could also maybe involve or could involve the owner of the property. There would be a duty on them to take all reasonable measures for the safety of road users. And in that, I would mean that if they have a contract and say, well, make sure the place, make sure you do the road afterwards and have it properly cleaned up. Now then we have to then consider, does one want to take this on? Like firstly, you're going to get some evidence, maybe you would take some photographs. Perhaps you would do that. You go knocking on the door of the owner of the property, get the name of the contractor and approach them that way. They've mentioned a figure of 30 or I think it was 30 euro, you said, or something like that.
1: That's right.
0: Yeah. So you could, and again, you're quite entitled to head to the courts. You could go to the small claims.
1: But just in
0: court.
1: Relation to that, does that need tidying up, or is that, do we need those guardrails? Because I anticipated what you were going to say, and you could need an engineer's report. You might have to get a signed declaration by the fellas fixing tyres, and if they want to get involved in that, then you have to door knock. Then you have to sort of perhaps get legal representation. Like, is it too complicated to get a bit of justice in that space, Seamus, or are those parts of it required to ensure that the system doesn't get clogged up with spurious claims?
0: Yeah, I would accept that. But that is the reason, supposedly, for the small claims court, which has a jurisdiction of up to, I think it's 2000, the last I've seen. I haven't practiced it at all in recent years. But what I would suggest when you're saying about, is it too cumbersome? Adopt that. If you want to adopt that approach that I'm suggesting, if you go onto the courts services site, you'll be able to access that type of application to the district court, and the individual could do it themselves. I think there's a cost of I think actually the cost to issue such a summons or so is 25 euro. Now, okay, we're talking about 30 euro damage. Mm. We're talking about 30 euro damage here. So, but the case would be decided on the balance of probability. So it wouldn't go as far as suggesting an engineer. But if you wanted belt and braces, of course you could. Yes. But maybe their own record and the testimony of what happened. And on the balance, it sounds very credible to me. And so therefore, I think they would have a cause. Then what if you had an argument between the owner and the contractor saying, well, that's the contractor's fault. So then maybe they would be brought in, and then maybe you have lawyers involved. And the 30 euros, it will fade very, very quickly. So
1: yeah, and people are going to be stubborn too.
0: I'm just trying to be practical, saying that we've all had probably similar types of experiences. And do many of us pursue it? Well, maybe some do, but
1: very few do. That being said, there's a huge amount of people, and I didn't realise it, would claim against the council for cars damaging potholes. Now, I know you don't have to go through the procedure you talk of, but there are people out there that will pursue these things.
0: And look, they are quite entitled to do so, and I'm not discouraging them, but I'm just highlighting like what could be involved, and for the result and for what it's worth.
1: Good advice. Cost benefit is good advice. Can I make a will and put my house in my son's name if I'm still paying off the mortgage? It is up to date, and I have a 100% credit rating. So can I put? Can I make a will to put my house in my son's name? So. That's two different things, isn't it? Because a will would do it after you die. Yeah. I suggest what they're doing is they're talking about putting the house in the son's name now.
0: You're absolutely right, Greg, when you said, it's not a will. The will speaks from death, so that's that. So I think that they're suggesting that they'll transfer the house to the son, but there's a mortgage on it. Nothing to prohibit them doing that. However, there's a financial institution that will have probably a charge registered on the property. So they have definitely an interest in it. So they would have to, I would consider, approach them and get their consent to it in the first instance. I forecast that they may not be in agreement with that without the mortgage being discharged, because they won't transfer the mortgage over to the son unless, or daughter, unless they take out an independent mortgage on it. So the likely approach from a financial institution is to say, yes, we will consent. First of all, you have to pay off the mortgage. So, and then the new owner will take the mortgage. If they go ahead and transfer it and say nothing to the financial institution, which can be done as well, the deeds will be transferred over in layman's terms. They go into the son or daughter's name. That charge will remain on it. So it'll still be a primary charge and have to be paid off.
1: Does the mortgage company not hold the deeds though?
0: No, in the current system, there will be a folio which you can access in the PRA, the Property Registration Authority, Tailteann Éireann, and that charge will be registered on that. Now, they will have all the ancillary documentation like certs of compliance with planning and all those necessary if you were selling it. But for the purpose of transferring it, the individual could do that, but the charge remains and the obligations in relation to the repayments remain. But To keep it 100% right, and for the person, the donor making the gift, I think that there would be an onus on them to inform the financial institution. But the other way, if it's done, it will still remain there. Likelihood is they would say, well, redeem that and get a new mortgage in the son or daughter's name. And that'll depend on their means, whether they can afford that or not.
1: Yeah, last one we have time for. I live in an estate. One of the houses is rented out and he is running a car business from it. Can you run a business from a rented house in this environment? He has cars parked all over the shop, on the footpath, on the road. Can we do anything about this? And if we can, how do we go about it? I can understand where they're coming from there.
0: And I suppose some of us have seen that type of activity. Yes, of course, I think they can do something about it. One of the key points I think to make that it is in an estate. This is a commercial activity on the face of it, as it's described. So in the first instance, it's residential. So it would have to be a change in the planning to commercial use. That'd be so check out the planning situation. If it is as they describe it, it is quite maybe likely that there is not planning permission. And I would maybe suggest anyway that it would be extremely difficult, if not nigh impossible, to obtain planning for such an activity in an estate. So I think there would be. But there would be trouble there. And if they check that out with the local authority, then the local authority could follow it up, because it would be in breach of planning legislation, number one. So that is definitely worth looking at. They could also report it to the local authority in relation to traffic, parking, and a fine could be imposed there and actually could be towed away. They could go to the Gardaí, get a fixed charge penalty on these vehicles. So there's lots of options that they have there. But I think that there is a serious liberty being taken by an individual if they're operating a car sales, a commercial activity, a retail activity in the midst of an estate. I don't really think that's on.
1: All right. Have a fantastic weekend, Seamus. Look forward to seeing you again really soon.
0: Good. Thanks a lot.
1: Bye-bye. Take care. Right, Seamus Gunn of McLaughlin Gunn and Company. You can check out sisters.ie and you'll get them there as well. Gunn.ie, sorry. Right, we're going to be giving away 10 grand with Oisin Kelly after these.
8: Country Sundays at the Clanry Hotel, Letterkenny. This Sunday, there's Jack Keogh and his band. Doors open at 8 with After Party in McGettigan's Bar. Coming attraction Sunday, 20th of September, it's David James and his band. But this Sunday, don't miss Jack Keogh at the Clanry Hotel, Letterkenny.
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1: Right, so today breezy with scattered showers and sunny spells will start to develop later this morning. Temperatures 15 to 18 degrees, moderate to fresh and gusty. Westerly winds, in fact, 45 kilometres per hour in parts. Oisín Kelly's in with me now. Hi, Oisín.
16: How you doing?
1: You've been roped in.
16: I've been roped in, yeah.
1: We're giving away 10,000 euro.
16: I'm just looking at the coordinator telling me to spin the drum.
1: I know, okay.
16: You have to get up and spin the drum.
1: Right, okay, so this is it. If any of you bought a ticket over the course of the last number of weeks, we've given away 5,000 so far.
16: Nice.
1: Which is lovely. And now you have the pleasure of pulling out...
16: 10,000 euro.
1: Yeah, pulling out the 10,000 euro ticket. So give it a good rotation there because it's been updated and all that type of stuff. Corinne, shall I mention those that have won so far? Shall I mention those that have won? It's on a clipboard there, yeah. Okay, just while Oisín's doing that. So already having won is... Anne-Marie Gallagher from Newtown Cunningham, Anne McNulty from Drumkeen, Jonathan Delaney from Fulcara, Timothy from Buncrana, John Sweeney. Now, those are the names on the tickets, and it's up to them what to do. So there's been 5 winners so far. Let's see who's going to be the 6th. Who's going to be the big winner? 10,000 euro. Oisín Kelly has rotated the trombola.
17: I broke it.
1: Yeah, don't do a Danny Carroll on it anyway, whatever you're Danny O'Carroll. No, you haven't. You haven't broken it. You have to rotate it and then slide it out.
18: Just unscrew it.
1: Yeah, just unscrew it. That's it, yeah. Okay. We should have done a...
17: This was sprung on me.
1: We should have done a... right, okay, so rehearsal. The left hand's going in. And this is it. This number is 10,000 euro. Righty-o. 5939. 5939. Okay, take a seat, Osh. That is it. By the way, check out our socials. Because I've spotted a couple of teaser videos with Lee Goochin, and there's something big coming up on Highland Radio, and it's going to be on the Naughty Alarm. His nose was very, very, very red, and it almost felt a little bit festive. I don't know. Viewers can make up their own minds, but all will be revealed on Monday. And let me tell you, folks, this is a cracker, if it's what I believe it is. The obvious question, what would you do with 10 grand?
16: You seem to know what it is.
1: Yeah.
16: You're talking there.
1: I do, yeah.
16: You're trying to say, well, I don't know what it is, but I do know what
1: yes,
16: it
1: but
16: is.
1: Yes, but it's, yeah. We don't want to...
16: strum it up.
1: The
16: 10,000 euro.
1: Yeah.
16: What would I do with 10,000 euro?
1: Yeah.
16: Ooh.
1: Yeah.
16: Holiday?
1: Yeah, same. Yep.
16: Wife would probably take half of it.
1: Would it make you smile?
16: She would have lots of things to do with it.
1: Would it make you smile? Because you can be a bit grumpy.
16: Listen, happy house, happy man, is that?
1: Yeah.
16: She would have lots of things to do.
1: Yeah, I think so. But that's it. You see, it's the
16: I would like a wee holiday.
1: Yeah, exactly.
16: A wee holiday would be nice.
1: Yeah, where's your dream destination that you haven't been yet?
16: Far away.
1: Yeah, far away.
16: Far, far away. I would like to do a trip across America.
1: I think so. Would you drive it? Like, I'd love a muscle car. I love these big American muscle cars. So
16: I would love to drive it.
1: Yeah, okay.
16: So
1: that's doable.
16: It is. It's very doable.
1: All right. Okay.
16: The kid's going to be a bit older.
1: Aye, well, that's it, isn't it?
16: Yeah.
1: Parental first.
16: They're bored in the car.
1: Can you imagine?
16: Going to Balbuffet, never mind.
1: Are we there yet? Are we there? No, 7 days. We've another 7 days.
16: What would you do with it?
1: I would do something similar. I never really thought about the driving thing till you mentioned it. I would need kind of daily stops and plan it out like that there.
16: Cruise would be nice.
1: A cruise. Yeah, well, that's
16: all. Caribbean cruise would be nice. So it would.
1: Yeah. Okay.
16: But it's nice. Somebody's going to be very happy this morning. I know.
1: And they've won 10 grand now. We're trying to get them on the phone because it's nice to speak to them. But if they're unavailable, maybe they're at work and they can't answer their phone. They've still won the money and we'll announce the name. But it's just to maybe give them a chance to learn on air. But it's not a prerequisite of it all. I think we got all five of the 2,000 winners on, which was a bit of a stroke of luck. So we'll see about the 10. So that's it. So that's all very exciting. Well, they're ringing them.
16: You are you doing the weekend?
1: I am going to see Katie Taylor.
16: Oh, very good.
1: Well, Westlife, really.
16: Yeah. Well, you'll enjoy that.
1: Do you know what? I'm really, really pleased. She is, yeah. Well, that,
16: you're all into your boxing.
1: I'll tell you what the caveat
16: is. This girl's younger.
1: She's young.
16: She's unbeaten.
1: She's 12-0. There's the unification. She can become the United. But do you know what? Even if Katie Taylor wins,
16: how younger she's
1: on
16: her 15
1: cup.
16: Years
1: yeah.
16: younger.
1: But if Katie Taylor loses, sorry, I have a feeling that it won't dampen it. That she will actually almost see that as her passing on the torch. Mm. If you know what I mean. Now, Katie Taylor is excellent even at 40, but I think she could even spin it to say that, you know what? Here it is, the torch. I've had my time, and she's got a big Croke Park gig, but I think it's fantastic that RTÉ and DAZN were able to do this deal, that people will be able to see the full production on RTÉ, which I think is
16: very good weekend. Hopefully she'll get the win.
1: Do we have anyone on the phone? On the phone, Marty, are you there?
13: I am indeed.
1: How are you getting on? It's Greg at Highland.
13: How
1: what's the crack?
13: Oh, good, Greg.
1: Very, very good. Do you know Lisa Toland in Remelton?
13: I do indeed, yes.
1: Right, okay. Well, she bought a ticket in the Highland Radio Mega Summer Cash Draw, and she put your name on a ticket. She put your name on ticket 5939. Oisin Kelly has just drawn out a ticket, and it's ticket 5939. So, Marty, your name was on the ticket. You've just won 10K. How are you feeling?
13: Jesus, unbelievable.
1: 10,000. Oisin Kelly's with me. You'll recognise his voice, Oisin. Are we serious?
16: Yeah, we're very, very serious. You've just won €10,000. So congratulations,
13: man,
16: Marty. No better way to start the weekend.
13: That's brilliant.
16: Where are you taking me and Greg for coffee? Fabulous. Where are we going for coffee?
13: We'll go down to Lee Goodrich's place,
16: yeah. Yeah, we could.
1: Yeah. Okay, well, listen, Marty, did you know your name was on a ticket?
13: She did say to me, she put my name on a ticket, or her ticket, because she wouldn't be able to receive a call during the day.
1: Oh, right, okay.
13: With her work, you see.
1: I have a feeling you and her are probably going to have to sort something out then, so. But anyway, listen, I'm not getting involved in that. That you can fix it yourselves, and she didn't have to take the call, but anyway. So, listen, between yourself, Marty McDade, and Lisa Toland from Remelton, who bought the ticket, you can sort it out. Congratulations, enjoy, well done to you.
13: Thanks very much.
1: Thank you very much indeed. Well done. That's it, Oisin. Good news. He's 10K up.
16: Excellent way to start the weekend.
1: Okay, thanks, Oisin.
16: Excellent way. Well done, Marty. Well, good weekend. Enjoy the boxing, Greg.
1: Thanks so much indeed. Have a great weekend, everyone. We're back Monday morning at 9 a.m. Stay safe and stay tuned. John Breslin around the Northwest next.
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22: Good morning, it's 11 o'clock. The headlines on Highland with Donal Kavanagh. A law company is calling for a full inquiry after a 44-year-old man who's facing a cocaine possession charge was allegedly transported through Northern Ireland while being brought to Ballyshannon District Court for a bail hearing. Patrick Irwin from Ballysadare in County Sligo was being transported when the vehicle crossed the border in County Cavan and remained in the north for almost an hour. Mulholland Law is arguing the prison service has no legal basis to detain him in Northern Ireland. In a statement today, the company's principal solicitor says this incident is of considerable gravity and warrants an urgent independent investigation. Midlands North West MP Ciarán Mullooly says it's important that the UK align its policy regarding that of Brazilian beef with that of the EU, where a two-year ban is now in effect. On today's Greg Hughes show, Mr Mullooly said his main concern now is beef potentially coming in from the UK, particularly across the border from Northern Ireland into counties like Donegal. Frustration is growing in Buncrana over further delays to the redevelopment of the town's community hospital. The HSE has extended the tender return date for the project, which was initially due in mid-August. The new deadline has yet to be confirmed. Councillor Fionn Bradley says he hopes construction can still begin before the end of the year, but he accepts that's becoming increasingly difficult. A 12-year-old boy has died after being hit by a train at a level crossing near Ballyhonus in Mayo. The driver of the car, a man in his 40s, was brought to hospital with non-life-threatening injuries following the collision at around 8:45 last night at Kiltibow. And a Foyle MLA is expressing concern that Israeli athletes have been withdrawn from an international triathlon in Derry this weekend after concerns were raised over their participation. Northwest Triathlon Club, which is organising tomorrow's race, says it can't support their participation in the Europe Triathlon Cup because of concerns over athlete and public safety and the potential for serious disruption. The move's been welcomed by the Derry Anti-War Coalition, but DUP MLA Julie Middleton says the fact that athletes aren't competing is an awful reflection on the city. And we're back with news headlines again at 12 noon.
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28: Hello there and welcome along this Friday to Around the Northwest. We've got a mix of music, a little bit of chat, some stories and newsy bits, and actually an interview later on the show today. Don't have too many of them these days. So plenty to squeeze in between now and one. Let's start with this from Julian Lennon.

was Julian Lennon. I see his brother Sean actually welcomed his first child there during the week. So I think they're brothers, or at least stepbrothers. That's Julian Lennon and Too Late for Goodbyes. And hello from around the Northwest. And hello and well done to Marty McDade, who we just heard there. Won the €10,000. That's the way to start the weekend. Well done to all the winners as well, because there was five winners of €2,000 each along the way. So all nice.

0: It's round four of the Donegal Senior Club Championship, and there's lots to play for this Sunday afternoon. Teams will battle for spots in the quarterfinals, the preliminary round, and there's those looking to avoid relegation. All 8 games throw in at 3 p.m. and Highland will have coverage from the key ties on Sunday Sport.
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Stories today, well, new rules about e-scooters come into effect from today. Users have to wear a helmet and high-vis clothes. And a nice touch by a service station in Mayo because they've donated €15,000 to a children's charity. This is their commission for selling a winning lotto ticket earlier this year. It's Kelly's Mace at the Circle K service station on the Mulrani Road in Newport, and they've donated the money to the Sunflower Children's Hospice. Now, the owner, Michael Kelly, said that if they ever sold a winning lotto ticket, they would donate it to a local charity. So the winning ticket was worth 11 million. So they've donated now the 15,000 commission that they get to this charity.

see the Netherlands has moved a lot of gold from the United States. Well, the United States and Canada, actually. Which is a bit worrying. They say it's because of increasing geopolitical unrest. And when you hear about countries moving gold around, you're going to sit up and take notice, don't you? So the Dutch Central Bank NI has confirmed that billions of dollars of gold was taken out and relocated. 86 tons of gold moved from the United States and Canada, and a big operation took a number of months. It's now being held by the Bank of England. So there was 27 tons of gold bars moved from New York and Ottawa, and a similar quantity that was taken to the Netherlands. Then there was a similar quantity moved to London, and the rest of the transfer was done by selling the gold in New York and then rebuying it in London. And the Dutch Central Bank haven't actually said what they mean by geopolitical unrest, but it's not exactly a vote of confidence in the American economy, is it?

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4: Bad enough, we'll have not Sean Rushin hide the quid ruddy galair.
1: Well, the Rawa Ella got. They thought on Sean Rushin a lig in her keys, Limic Lane. Toss it around Ian on Mock Lane at Erinditcher. So greet a real cut on tea Riv Ray, because they toss us like Heravila Euro Dega Hill of Sarah Cohen. Riven a Grisha and Sean Rushin. 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

So a big night for Katy Taylor tomorrow night. I should say another big night, because there's been any number of them throughout her career. But her last professional fight, and the stage couldn't be bigger. It's at Crow Park in front of 80,000. One man who'll be there is the last Irish boxer to fight at Crow Park. And he's from Ballyshannon. He's Paddy Doherty from Ballyshannon. He was on the undercard when Muhammad Ali took on Al Blue Lewis in Crow Park in July of 1972. That was the only time that Ali actually fought here in Ireland. And it went all the way to the 11th round. It was an 11th round stoppage. And Paddy, well, he beat his opponent, Bobby Ruff from Wales, in the second round. It was the second round stoppage. And that was in front of just 18,000. Well, it might have been a lot back then in Crow Park for a fight, but 18,000 were there on the day. You would have thought that, given that it was Ali that was fighting, that there would have been more. But it was organised by a Michael Buddy Sugru, who was a circus strongman, an entrepreneur, and a boxing promoter from Kerry. And quite a character, by all accounts. So this Katy Taylor fight was actually launched up at Paddy's in Ballyshannon, at Paddy's home, or at least Katy and her manager visited Paddy during launch week. And Paddy had, well, he rose up through the amateur ranks, and he won Commonwealth Games bronze in Edinburgh. That was 1970, because he was eligible to represent Northern Ireland. His father was born in Fermanagh, and he turned professional then, and he moved off to London in 71. But he stopped boxing in his 20s after an injury. And the fight in Dublin wasn't the only time that he was on a Muhammad Ali undercard, because he had been the previous year as well at the Royal Albert Hall in London. And apparently met Muhammad Ali, as you would if you're on the undercard, on two occasions. But he'll be there anyhow, in the good seats, to see Katy Taylor in action tomorrow night at Crow Park.

0: Jaded, that's Coy Wetzel featuring Ella Langley. In traffic news, apparently there's been an accident on the Lifford Letterkenny Road. This is about 2 miles from Lifford and there's already long tailbacks there.
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0: Now the weather forecast, windy with a mixture of sunny spells and scattered showers. Top temperatures 15 to 17 degrees. Tonight then, clear breaks and scattered showers, but turning drier later on.
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So a reminder, there's been an accident on the N14. This is about 2 miles from Lyford. And there's long tailbacks. And we'll bring you more information if and when we get it about the traffic situation there. This weekend, it's National Cinema Weekend. 99% of cinemas around the country are participating in this, including Eclipse Cinemas in Bundoran and Lyford, and also Century Cinemas in Letterkenny. And among the films that you can see at Eclipse are Bad Apples, this is starring Saoirse Ronan. There's the new Hugh Jackman film, The Death of Robin Hood. Robin Hood's the baddie in this, actually. And there's Ridley Scott's The Dog Stars. And at Century Cinemas, the films included are Spider-Man, Brand New Day, Bad Apples, and also The Death of Robin Hood. So it's a chance to see new films and other films as well at the cinema for prices starting from just €4 on this National Cinema Weekend, which is supported by Screen Ireland.

Queen from 1978, a song written by Freddie Mercury, as so many of Queen's songs were. He wrote both the words and the music. It was written at a time that he was living in Switzerland and having a good time, as well as the song says. And that's for whoever it was messaged in to say that they'd like to hear some Queen, because tomorrow would have been Freddie Mercury's 80th birthday.

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0: Is it that time already? Anyhow, the actual time is 12 o'clock. Donal Kavanagh is here with the news headlines.
1: Thank you very much indeed, John. Happy Christmas. A law company is calling for a full inquiry. 44-year-old man facing a cocaine possession charge was allegedly transported through Northern Ireland while being brought to Ballyshannon District Court. Patrick Irwin from Ballysadare in County Sligo was being transported by the Irish Prison Service for a bail hearing when the vehicle crossed the border and remained in the north for almost an hour. Mulholland Law is arguing that the Prison Service has no legal basis to detain Mr. Irwin in Northern Ireland. And a full statement and more details on highlandradio.com. Midlands Northwest MEP Ciarán Mullooly says it's important that the UK align its policy regarding that of British beef with the EU's policy, where a two-year ban is now in effect. On today's Greg Hughes show, he said his main concern now is beef potentially coming in from the UK, particularly across the border from Northern Ireland into counties like Donegal. Frustration is growing in Buncrana over further delays to the redevelopment of the town's community hospital. The HSE has extended the tender return date for the project, which was initially due in mid-August, although the new deadline has yet to be confirmed. Councillor Fionnán Bradley says he hopes construction can still begin before the end of this year, but accepts that's becoming increasingly unlikely. A Foyil MLA is expressing concern that Israeli athletes have been withdrawn from an international triathlon in Derry this weekend after concerns were raised over their participation. Northwest Triathlon Club, which is organising tomorrow's race, says it can't support their participation in the European Triathlon Cup because of concerns over athlete and public safety and the potential for serious disruption. The move's been welcomed by the Derry Anti-War Coalition, but DUP MLA Judy Middleton says the fact that athletes aren't competing is an awful reflection on the city. And a government minister has called the impact social media has on young people one of the most significant public health emergencies that we face. It comes as Ireland prepares to host an EU conference on national safety online next week with the intention of shaping the future of an online safety framework. Minister for Communications Patrick O'Donovan says the event will heighten awareness and tighten pressure on the industry. And we're back with these stories and more in full at 1 o'clock.
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0: and we've been.
1: 1978, that's the Boomtown Rats, of course. And Rat Trap. And they're headlining at Oakfest tomorrow with Bob Geldof. And they don't tour that much anymore. They supported Bon Jovi at their big gig there in Crow Park. But it's their tours are more limited these days, so it's a chance to see the Boomtown Rats tomorrow headlining at Oakfest. And also there's The Stunning and Fake Friends, Super Kaylee, and Rooly Boolya, who apparently went down really well at Electric Picnic. And by the way, if you're concerned about the weather, if you have got a ticket for the Boomtown Rats and all the other acts tomorrow, and you're concerned about the weather, there's quite a bit of cover at Oakfest. They have a really large tent there, so it's if there does happen to be a bit of rain, then there should be plenty of cover. It's not all out in the open, far from it. And then on Sunday, of course, it is it's a different day. Again, there's two stages, but it's about Legends Reimagined. In other words, it is tribute bands and tributes to the likes of Elvis and Luke Combs and even Daft Punk. And yeah, more information on the website, oakfieldpark.com. Should be quite the weekend of it. Mentioning Electric Picnic, I see that it sold out this morning. In fact, it sold out within an hour of the tickets going on sale this morning.

0: It must be rather frustrating for sports journalists when they're at a press conference where a manager's chatting about the game ahead, or even for that matter, at a press conference afterwards where they're chatting about the game just gone, because it's a lot of the usual stuff, especially ahead of the game. You don't tend to get very much, and it's we're up for the challenge, and we're all excited by this, and the opposition are really going to put it up to us, and you know, there's a lot of the usual cliches. But anyhow, Kieran Dyer, who used to play with Newcastle, wasn't it? He played with for quite a while. Anyhow, Kieran Dyer is now manager at Southend, and he was at a press conference. They are playing Yeovil. And they are in the National League. I'm not sure whereabouts in relation to the Premier League that is. But anyhow, it's down a few divisions, I'd say. But anyhow, they're due to play Yeovil. And the thing is, his players put it up to him, listen, you know, just we had a challenge in the press conference. See, could you actually squeeze in the titles of Michael Jackson's songs? And if you do, we'll throw in some money. For everyone that you put in, we'll put in, I'm not sure what the amount was, but we'll put in some money to charity. So it must have been a right bit of money, because he went out of his way to put in as many Michael Jackson song titles as he could. And given that he's not he wasn't a singer, or he wasn't a music journalist or anything, he's no expert when it comes to music or Michael Jackson, but he managed to squeeze in as many as he could. The amazing thing is that the journalists didn't even realise until the very end. Nobody asked him through the press conference, and he just said, he held his hand up at the very end and said, oh, listen, I just let you know that I was put up to it by the players to see how many. So how many can you pick out here? It's about a minute long.
1: Yeah, everything we expected. Obviously at the club we want to be starting some from really good, and recruitment's a massive part of that. Yeah, it'll be two teams trying to dominate the ball and play football, and I expect a real thriller of a game on Saturday. Number one on a lot of the metrics as well, so it just goes to show that we're onto something special here, and it's always good to reflect and look at the man in the mirror, Yeah, football's not black or white, or there's always going to be the good and there's always going to be the bad. And we've shown a real consistent level of performance at the moment. So, we have targets in mind. We have the light. Yeah, we've got targets. Can't name names, but it could be some random Joe Bloggs or a random Billie Jean or something like that, yeah. I can't believe you didn't clock that. You can't believe it, especially when I said Billie Jean.
0: So he did it all with a straight face. Fair play. That's Kieran Dyer, anyhow, at his press conference.
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3: 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It's game number 36. The numbers are 78, 80, 73, 43, 83, 57, 60, 50, 71, and finally 66. 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
0: Yeah, through until 1, this is Around the Northwest. Now, there's a new book that's been released this week, and it tells the story of a remarkable woman, a remarkable nun, and her name is Lena Devey, and it tells her story from Ireland to Boston and back again. For years, she was CEO of the Irish Immigration Centre in Boston. This was back in the 90s. And there have been a lot of immigrants from Ireland, and including Donegal, who would have been supported by the centre and who would have, no doubt, great memories of Lena. And before that, she worked in Dublin back in the 80s and in Ballymun, in fact, and was known as a nun on a motorbike. But more about that in just a second, because the book is called Stronger Together. And the co-authors are Dominic Cogan and Professor Chandra Manning, who both join me now on the line. And good day to you both.
10: Hi, John.
11: Oh, good morning.
0: Okay, let me start, Dominic, with you, and maybe take us through the early part of Lena's story in Dublin, in Ballymun, in the 80s. And that was a tough... Well, Ireland in the 80s was tough all over, but particularly in Ballymun.
10: Yeah, well, actually, she arrived in the 70s, which was probably even tougher. But actually, there was a lot of hope when Lena arrived there in the 70s. Ballymun was a thriving place. Some of the older listeners might remember that the tower scheme of Ballymun was seen as, you know, kind of a tribute to modernity. And there were similar kind of schemes in the UK and Europe at the time. And like the apartments, or the flats, as they were called then, were actually quite generous in terms of the space. And they had like central heating, and they had automatic New York style garbage disposal systems in them. So there was a lot of hope in the beginning. And of course, then the shortcomings kind of became clear after a while. Like, there was no protected places for children to play in outside of the towers. You know, there were no fences or anything like that. And various things kind of started to wind down over the years. You know, there was a lack of maintenance probably on part of the Dublin Corporation, you know, and then there was other kinds of problems that emerged, you know. But yeah, it was a place of hope in the beginning. But Lena really kind of spotted the need from the early days. She would hang out in the shopping centre or the post office and just kind of get talking to people and see what the issues were, you know.
0: And there were plenty of issues for sure. So she set about helping to address them. And she was ahead of her time with this.
10: She was. I mean, there was a kind of a rudimentary home help scheme in operation throughout Ireland at the time, but it was kind of largely ad hoc. So she actually wrote a manual for home helps, and she organised training through ANCO, which later became FOSS. And she wasn't just interested in providing the service, but she wanted to empower the people that were taking on those roles. So a big part of her contribution to Ballymun was spotting leadership talent. And it didn't matter to her whether people were of the right kind of politics or whether they were churchgoers or not. That didn't matter to her at all. I mean, one of the initiatives she had, apart from the home help scheme, was to set up a 6-month leadership training program. And there was a whole pile of initiatives arose out of that. And Lena was kind of there in the background, kind of setting these things up. She was never a leader that was kind of taking center stage. She was always somebody in the background, building capacity, really, which is a kind of a key term in community development today, this idea that you empower people to do the work themselves rather than doing it for them all the time.
0: Yeah, so Chandra, your involvement with Lena or your awareness of Lena, I'm guessing that you first came across her when she moved to Boston.
11: That's exactly right. I knew Lena in the 1990s and the early 2000s. And by that time, the Irish Immigration Center in Boston that she had really helped to, she wasn't the initial founder, but she was certainly the builder of it, was up and running, and it had a lively volunteer cohort. And I was part of that cohort. And so that's how I came to know her, as really this dynamo powering a place for recently arrived immigrants in Boston to really find their feet, to do the basic things like find lodging and to find jobs. But more than that, to find community, to meet with each other and also other immigrants, and to come together to face the issues that the immigrants find in those from other countries and cultures as well. So I knew then in the 1990s and the 2000s, especially inspired by her multicultural work, her anti-racist work. And I was involved in efforts that worked with the Irish Immigration Center, reached out to and worked together with centers from the Haitian community and from the Montserratian community. So I knew that piece of her work, but it was only in working on this book that I learned about how it began and the origins and the ties between her work in Ballymun and her work in Boston.
0: And like her work in Ballymun, a lot of what she did in Boston was she was very progressive and ahead of her time.
11: Oh, she certainly was. She arrived. I hadn't known when I was a volunteer with the organization. I didn't know how it had begun, but it began when Lena was supposed to be on vacation. Really, she had been working in Ballymun for many years. Her order decided she needed a bit of a holiday. She went to the United States. And applied to study for a degree at Harvard, and she was accepted, and she needed to do a research project. And she decided to focus that research project on young undocumented immigrants in Boston. And to do so, she really needed to earn their trust. And she did. She earned their trust by really being among them. And in so doing, she learned about the enormous challenges that all undocumented immigrants faced in Boston in the 1980s. And she also learned that there was a group of young Irish immigrants who had come together to start a sort of phone helpline. And that's how it began. She volunteered with that helpline. And then together with those founders, they began to grow this organization, very much founded on the notion of empowering people to help themselves. By self-help, she didn't mean figure it out yourself. She meant let's work together to give you what you need to solve the problems that matter to you. It was very interesting to me to be in Ballymun just a couple of weeks ago for the first launch of the book, and to hear about Lena's time there from people that she had worked with, and to recognize, oh, I know what you're talking about. That's exactly what she did in Boston. She listened to you. She learned what mattered to you. She knew other people who shared those concerns. She put you together, and she made it possible for you to work together to address those concerns.
0: And where did the story about her being on her motorbike come from?
10: Yeah, well, I mean, there's a photograph of Lena on a red and white Honda 50. Older listeners will remember they were pretty common in Ireland at the time. She was very go ahead and full of energy. So she would nip around Ballymun, on the motorbike, calling into people, checking in, organizing meetings, paying visits, you know. Yeah, so it was part of her life.
0: Whatever was needed.
10: Yeah.
0: Chandra, there's a story when she was in the United States, and as well as working at the Irish Centre, she also did some jobs and volunteering and working for the elderly and cleaning houses. And there's a story about how she had moved up through the ranks, because I think maybe at this stage she might even have been the CEO at the Immigrant Centre and had moved up through the ranks, but she was still doing this work sort of on the side. And there's a story, is there, on one occasion where she was working in a big house and somebody recognised her.
11: That's exactly right. So the Irish Immigration Centre worked on a shoestring budget for its early years, even into its middle years. It made do, did a lot with a little. And one of the ways that it sort of stretched its resources was that Lena's salary, even as the director, was not very big, and she didn't want to drain, she didn't want to overly tax her order either. And so she did work for pay to make up the gaps. And one of those jobs was as a cleaner. And that included when she was director of the Irish Immigration Center. And in that role, the director role, she'd often be at a dinner or at a function with all sorts of, you know, deep-pocketed people who show up at dinners and functions. And that's exactly right. And after one such, where she had been representing the Immigration Center in the interests of the new Irish in Boston, she was, you know, back at work cleaning a house. And a guest to that house recognized her as the person they had just met just a few nights before at this function. And I think that tells us a lot about Lena's unassumingness, that she doesn't really pay a whole lot of attention to status. Whoever you are, she interacts with you as another person. And whatever job needs doing, she does it, whether it is to join the deep-pocketed class at a benefit, or whether it's to clean a house to make sure that her order didn't have too much of a burden.
0: Dominic, it sounds like she was the perfect subject for a book, really, because, I mean, we're just getting a snapshot of what she did over the years, but lives back in Dublin now, is that correct?
10: She lives in Ballymun, you know, although she comes from County Laois, when she came back from the United States, she felt her people were really in Ballymun, so she moved back there in 2014 and happily lives there now.
0: Brilliant. Okay, well, the book is out now. It's called Stronger Together, just published this week and available, I presume, online and in all good bookshops and maybe in some bad ones too. But it's... It's the life story of the legendary Lena Devey. And thank you both for taking a bit of time out and talking us through it. Appreciate it.
10: You're very welcome, John.
11: It's been a pleasure. Thank you.
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play on Greg's show, and who knows, you could go on to get even more support. And there's €875 up for grabs, because we're selecting four acts. You could be a band, you could be maybe a duo, you could be a solo artist. Anyhow, if you want to have a go at being our local hero, then just send us in a demo, and if you're one of the four selected, you get to play on Greg's show, and for that you get €875. And also, it's a chance to maybe have a spotlight shone on you as well, into the bargain. So it needs to be original music. That's the criteria, and it's all part of Irish Music Month. It's Irish Radio supporting Irish artists. And if you'd like more information about how to enter, what's involved, just go to our website, highlandradio.com, or indeed we have social posts up as well. 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

0: Brianna Corrigan from Port Stewart. I was actually a member of the Beautiful South for a number of years. It's a solo single called Monster. Now we're heading away on a musical weekend at the start of next month, and there's a few places, due to a cancellation, there's a few places available. It's our trip to Trim. Two nights in the four-star Knightsbrook Hotel in Trim on a dinner, bed and breakfast basis. All the music and entertainment included. On Sunday night, it is Sinead Black, Sean Cuddy, Olivia Douglas, David James and his band. And on Monday night, there's Robert Mazzell, Trudy Lawler, John Hogan, and again, David and his band. Shuni Crampsey will be playing in the bar both nights. So if you fancy all of that, then just go to our website for more information, or you can give us a call here at the station on 07491 25000. 3,000 euro scrappage. 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
0: Well, windy today with a mixture of sunny spells and scattered showers. Top temperatures of 15 to 17 degrees. Tonight then, well, clear breaks, but scattered showers continuing. It should turn drier towards dawn and winds will ease.
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European Youth Lifesaving Championships are on in Rosnaila this weekend. In fact, the opening ceremony is this evening. This is at Water Safety Ireland Donegal Training Campus. That'll be at about 7:15 this evening. The championships themselves then are on Rosnaila Beach tomorrow and Sunday. And there's going to be some legends in evidence tomorrow night at Logues of Cranford. Cranford United celebrating their 50-year anniversary. In fact, it's an afternoon of activities down at the pitch and then some afters up at Logues. So there's underage matches from 4 and then there's an over 40 six-a-side tournament at 5:30. Then after that, there's a barbecue at Logues at 7:30, followed by, well, just a night of celebration. It's former players and supporters and committee members and people that have been involved with or just followed the club down through the years. So that is this weekend in Cranford.

0: There's an antiques and collectibles fair tomorrow with Vintage Tea. I'm not sure what vintage tea is exactly. I'm guessing it's fresh tea served in vintage china. If you want to find out anyhow, it's in Castlederg. It's in the Donaldson Hall in Castlederg. And that's tomorrow from 10:30 until 4:00. Thanks very much for listening. Have a good weekend. Whatever you're up to. I'll chat to you again on Monday. Thanks to Shannon Wilkin for producing. Bye.
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8: Good afternoon, it's 1 o'clock. This is the Lunchtime News on Highland Radio with Donal Kavanagh. In this bulletin, a law company is calling for a full inquiry after a 44-year-old man facing drug charges was allegedly transported through Northern Ireland in a prison van while being brought to Ballyshannon District Court. There were 7,523 people on the live register in Donegal at the end of last month, just over 2% down on the figure for August 2025. The Minister of State for Community Development and Charity says there are initiatives in Donegal that he would like to see rolled out nationwide. We'll hear from Minister Gerry Buttimer, and frustration grows in Buncrana over further delays to the development of the town's community hospital. Later in the bulletin, Mark's here with sports news. That's coming up at around 1:15. But we begin with a law company calling for a full inquiry after a 44-year-old man faced a trip to Northern Ireland in a prison van while he was being brought to Ballyshannon District Court. Patrick Irwin from Ballysadare in County Sligo, who faces charges of cocaine possession, was being transported by the Irish Prison Service for a bail hearing when the vehicle crossed the border and remained in Northern Ireland for almost an hour. His solicitor, Ciarán Mulholland of Mulholland Law, is arguing that the Prison Service had no legal basis to detain Mr. Irwin in Northern Ireland. With more, here is Cameron Clark.
9: In a statement today, the company's principal solicitor, Ciarán Mulholland, says this incident is of considerable gravity and warrants an urgent independent investigation. However, he says because Ireland does not have a prison ombudsman, there is no watchdog to scrutinise the situation. He says the fact that an Irish Prison Service escort felt it was appropriate to drive through a neighbouring jurisdiction without authority is not merely reckless and irresponsible, but illegal. He adds it not only only questions the legality of his client's imprisonment, but also raises the question of whether the vehicle was even insured to travel outside the Republic. Mr. Mulholland says he's been instructed that his client was threatened and verbally abused when he flagged the vehicle was in Enniskillen, County Fermanagh, some 40 minutes from crossing the border from County Cavan. Thus, he says this was not an accident, but intentional.
8: And you can read that full statement on our website, highlandradio.com. There were 7,523 people on the live register in Donegal at the end of last month, 2.5% down on the figure for August 2025. Falls were registered in all of the county's social welfare offices. With the details, here's Donna Marie Doherty.
10: The sharpest decrease was at the office in Donegal Town, with 437 people signing on, a fall of 8%. Falls of 5% were recorded in Ballybuffet and Ballyshannon, with 945 and 782 on the registers there. Kelly Beggs had 399 people signing on, a fall of 4%, while the figure in Dunloe was 775, 3% down on the total for August 2025. The remaining three offices recorded falls of 2%, with 2,214 people on the live register in Letterkenny, 1,513 in Buncrana, and 458 people signing on in Dunfanaghy.
8: The Minister of State for Community Development and Charities says there are initiatives in Donegal that he would like to see rolled out nationwide. Minister Gerry Buttermer is visiting the county today. He began with presentations at the Donegal Local Development Company headquarters in Letterkenny. He has a number of engagements across the county, ending with the official opening of the European Youth Lifesaving Championships this evening. Minister Buttermer heard presentations from members of DLDC this morning. He said he was particularly inspired by a number of the initiatives being delivered locally. One of those was the Donegal Food Response Network.
11: I was very struck by the whole piece around food and the need for all of us to be sustainable with food. The active retirement piece is one that we, all of us, need to look forward to and plan for. And then I think the whole piece around that engagement, 212 organisations, 7 networks, in terms of how we can learn from each other. And we speak about collaboration, but for me, local development companies are about that opportunity, that pathway to education, to employment. And here in Donegal, despite the vastness of the county, you have brought people together to learn from, to engage. And I think the whole piece around the community gardens, as an example, active retirement, the men's shed, the food poverty, the repair cafe, where we're in a circular economy, we can become more sustainable. And not just about meeting climate action in an abstract way, in a presentation, but in a real live experience. And that's what I was talking about here in Donegal.
8: And that was Minister Gerry Buttermer speaking to Highland Radio News this morning at the DLDC HQ in Letterkenny. More from Minister Buttermer on our social media channels. Frustration is growing in Buncrana over further delays to the redevelopment of the town's community hospital. The HSC has extended the tender return date for the project. It was initially due in mid-August. The new deadline hasn't yet been confirmed. Councillor Fionnán Bradley says he hopes construction can still begin before the end of this year, but accepts that's becoming increasingly difficult. He says the latest update was issued by the HSC yesterday following queries he had raised, and he's frustrated that a commitment to provide direct communication on the project doesn't seem to be upheld.
12: To the best of my knowledge, tenders were to be received back by the middle of August, and yesterday I received confirmation following representations I made to them that they've recently extended that tender return date. But they haven't told us by how long, so we don't know by how many weeks it's been extended, and we don't know what the new date is for submissions to be received.
13: And I suppose, just for clarity then, this wasn't information that was given to you as by way of an update in general. It was information that you had sought out yourself.
12: Yes, that's correct, Donna Marie. I made representations to them on Tuesday, I believe, of this week, and the response came in then yesterday. So that is also a valid point. They had promised during the engagement process, where they had met with the public representatives and community representatives, that they would continue to engage with us between meetings, that they would send out regular updates and provide us with real-time information. And unfortunately, and very frustratingly, that hasn't happened. And in the absence of that real-time information, telling us by how many weeks the tender return date has been extended, what the new return date is, etc., people begin to get worried, and they begin to ask questions like, you know, when will the work start, or will it ever start, or are they closing the facility? And all I'm asking the HSE to do is to provide us with information quicker, to provide us with more of it, and to give us solid facts, you know, that dates and timelines and the like, so that we can allay the fears of the local people.
8: Now that was Councillor Fionnuala Bradley. Midlands North West MEP Ciarán Mullooly says it's important that the UK align its policy on Brazilian beef with that of the EU, where a two-year ban is now in effect. On today's Greg Hughes show, Mr. Mullooly acknowledged that any Brazilian beef already in the system is here legally and cannot be removed. However, he says consumers have a choice and should ask in shops and restaurants about the origin of the beef being sold. He says his main concern now is beef potentially coming in from the UK, particularly across the border from Northern Ireland, into counties like Donegal. Well, Ciarán Mullooly has been meeting with the Ulster Farmers Union this week and says the ball is now very much in their court.
14: Brazilian beef continues to go into the UK. They haven't stopped it, and I'm more worried about the possibility of that meat coming across in the coming weeks and months after the Brazilian meat stops here, coming into Ireland, into Donegal and elsewhere. It's really up to the Ulster farmers and the farmers in the UK to get stuck in this. They are looking for alignment. There was a question asked on the House of Commons floor the day before yesterday about this, and Andy Burnham was asked, are we going to see alignment of standards? Are we going to see the same standards in Northern Ireland as in the Republic of Ireland? He wasn't briefed, hadn't a clue what they were talking about. Went off in a speech talking about procurement of food in general and kicked it to touch. So I hope the British Prime Minister gets briefed better. And he will be, because I'm told by the Ulster farmers that the MPs from Northern Ireland will be on their feet next week in the Commons. And that's what this is all about. It's about lobbying. That's where we got where we are. The scientific evidence had been ignored, remember. They knew about this 2 years ago.
8: A South Donegal councillor says people in the area are in a vacuum of information when it comes to flood relief. Councillor Jimmy Brogan says confirmation of the go-ahead for a scheme in Rafoe is very welcome, but people in Killybegs, Pettigo and Donegal Town are awaiting news of schemes in their areas with no indication of when they can expect progress. Councillor Brogan says OPW Minister Kevin Boxer-Moran needs to provide regular updates to communities at risk of flooding.
15: It mentioned in the press release that there was 11 other flood relief schemes in the planning in Donegal, but the people in Pettigo and Donegal Town and the people in Killybegs like to have a time frame.
8: Now, we know Donegal County Council has a unit that's working very closely with OPW in terms of getting these schemes progressed. Have you had a chance to touch base with that group to see where we are in terms of those potential schemes?
15: The schemes themselves are progressing, but it takes money now to get them moving, you know. We had the Minister for the OPW down here in Donegal. He visited Killybegs, Donegal Town and Pettigo there a couple of months ago. In fact, he was back. He was down here in Donegal about 10 years ago when he was also the Minister for the OPW, made similar promises to be made a couple of months ago. But listen, we haven't seen the money. We have no time frame as to when the work's going to start. We need some assurances from the Minister that South Donegal isn't going to be left behind and that the flood relief schemes that he's promised are going to be delivered and delivered soon.
8: In terms of Pettigo, we know there is a potential cross-border dimension to that because of its obviously proximity to Fermanagh. Is this something that Donegal County Council OPW was going to have to work with the authorities in Fermanagh and Stormont on as well?
15: They were working together to get the issues that they had sorted, and the Minister assured the people in Pettigo when they were there that he would work hard to make sure that there was nothing standing in the way and no reason why everything couldn't progress. But we haven't heard anything since. So we're in a vacuum of information now because we don't know what's happening with it. And I think the people in Pettigo, along with the people in Donegal Town and Killybegs, just deserve an answer as to when this flood relief scheme is going to start.
8: And that was Councillor Jimmy Brogan. A long-awaited new school building at St Bridget's College in Derry is to move forward to planning and design. The facility is one of a number of schools which had been announced in 2022 but were then paused due to budget constraints. Education Minister Paul Given confirmed this week that capital investment is now available for three of the schools, including St Bridget's, with the three projects set to cost £200 million in total. News of progress has been welcomed by Foyle MLA Ciara Ferguson. However, she says it will be some years before the new school is complete and more remedial work is needed in the meantime.
16: I'm continuing to press the Minister on a continuous basis. Obviously, money now has become available, which I'm delighted to say, and three further schools from the list of 28, and St Bridges has been one of them, but it's been through hard work of the Board of Governors, the families, the pupils, and Paul Given had been down last year as well and seen clearly the quality of the environment that the kids were being educated in just certainly wasn't good enough, and they need a new school. So this is fantastic news, particularly for the young people and the parents. It's long overdue, and it's fantastic news for the wider community of the Greater Shontalee area.
8: One of the points you had made when you were addressing Paul Given on this in the Chamber of the Assembly was that the kitchens were in dire need of upgrading, and it was getting to the point where the question of would pupils be able to avail of food in the school anymore would become a very real issue.
16: Oh, 100%. The staff are doing an amazing job down there. You know, the school is absolutely thriving. It's bursting at the seams. There's good, there's a huge demand for the school, and that's due to the leadership, the Board of Governors, the teachers down there, the kitchen staff, the porters, the caretakers. There's remedial works ongoing, but putting stick and plasters on stuff isn't good enough. You know, we want good quality environment for our kids to be able to thrive and be educated in. So we'll continue to push, because obviously the next stage now is it's going forward for the design and planning, and we can't be naive. It's going to take a few years before even construction would start. So we'll still be pushing for the additional remedial work that needs to take place in the school.
8: And that was Foyle MLA Ciara Ferguson. 13 minutes past one, time for a short break. Sport with Mark after these.

0: As a vet at Tamanth, truck a kilometer. La haig shrodan an nis savalta agus nis glisha avul shin nis eska marach dolanto. Vaigamach nis mo RSA.ie. On udaras am havalta der vohra.
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1: Sundays at the Clanry Hotel, Letterkenny. This Sunday, there's Jack Keogh and his band. Doors open at 8 with After Party in McGettigan's Bar. Coming attraction Sunday, 20th of September, it's David James and his band. But this Sunday, don't miss Jack Keogh at the Clanry Hotel, Letterkenny.
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7: 16 minutes past one. 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
8: Thanks, Donal. Good afternoon. We'll begin with soccer. Finn Harps will be bidding to end a run of seven straight defeats in the SSE Electricity League First Division when they host Athlone Town this evening. The visitors come to Finn Park in seventh spot but have recently hit some good form, winning three in a row. Former Harps captain Joe Boyle feels there are plenty of positives to take from last week's hectic 5-4 defeat to UCD in Dublin.
9: For me, last week's match against UCD was very, very positive to see how they kept plugging away, scoring four goals away from home. Look, it's disappointing to look at some of the goals they conceded, but we'll have to take the positive out. And, you know, bringing it into this week's game against Athlone and Balbuffet, you'd be hoping that they could possibly put on some of that same attack and threat this weekend and get a much-needed win for Patrick and for the players. And I think particularly for the players that they deserve it, because it has been tough, but they've not been found wanting. The scorelines, they've got a tough couple of weeks, but they've certainly not chucked it in, and they've certainly been giving their all for Patrick and for the club. And, you know, hopefully another week's training behind last week will give them a real positive boost going into the match on Friday night.
8: We'll have live updates with Jeremy Doherty from the 7:45 kickoff at Finn Park this evening. In the other First Division games, runaway leaders Cork City can clinch the title if they beat Bray Wanderers. Cove Ramblers host UCD while Wexford go to Treaty. There is just one game in the Premier Division tonight. Leaders Shamrock Rovers play Shelburne in Tallaght, and there are two quarterfinals in the FAI Cup. Inform Waterford meets Sligo Rovers at the RSC, while Drogheda are at home to Galway United. In the Irish League Premiership tonight, champions Larne meet Glentoran at Inver Park. And in local football, there are two area semi-finals in the Brian McCormick Cup this evening. Kilmacren and Celtic take on Cranford United, and St Catharines make the trip to Littlebarrow Celtic. Cross channel, Liverpool boss Andoni Iraola has urged his side to start fast against Ipswich tonight. The Merseyside club have fallen behind in both of their Premier League games so far this season. Iraola's side chased their top first top flight win of the campaign at Portman Road this evening.
10: Let's focus on starting stronger the games. Don't wait until you receive the first goal to be more aggressive, to be more... No, I think we have to start definitely stronger, because after everything else gets a lot easier when you are controlling the result.
8: New signing Bradley Barcola may make his debut for Liverpool this evening. Well, Fulham boss Alvaro Arbeloa believes after a string of late signings, his squad are now ready to compete in the Premier League. It's been an underwhelming start to the season for the West London club, who pursue their first points of the campaign this weekend against Crystal Palace. Arbeloa says he's now very happy with the squad he's got to his disposal.
11: Now it's time to be focused in the next games, especially in the tomorrow's game, and of course now my job is to improve my players, and yes, we know that who we are and the team that we want to be.
8: In Gaelic games, the Tyrone Senior Football Championship, which is a straight knockout competition, started yesterday evening. Eden Dork had a 3-point win over Ardbeg. It ended 118-212. And this evening, Carrickmore meet Dromore in Omagh. In the Derry Senior Championship last night, Kilray defeated Fáthan Vale 3-14-1-6 in a qualifying round clash and so progress. This evening in the first round, Ballinderry take on Ballinascreen at Owen Beg. And here in Donegal, the County Minor Division 1 final takes place this evening in Ardra. St Dunans meet Four Masters from 8 o'clock. Gabriel Bannigan has shed some light on his surprise exit as the manager of the Monaghan Senior Footballers last week. The Aoghna Mullen man stepped away after two seasons in charge, claiming in a statement that the conditions were not right for him to continue in the role. Bannigan revealed the county board had approved his changes to the backroom team for next year, but felt their position had changed in just a matter of weeks.
12: Everything that I did in my 2 years was around trying to build and improve and add incrementally to what we were doing. And I went back and I sat down a couple of weeks ago with the same people from the county board, and it was very clear to me that the goalposts had shifted, as I said. And what I mean by that, very simply, is that suddenly it didn't really matter who I brought back.
8: In motorsport, Rally Ceredigion starts today. The Welsh-based rally is a round of the FIA European Rally Championship, the European Historic Rally Championship and the British Rally Championship. Tyrone's Chris Meek and Kerry's Noel O'Sullivan are seated 10th behind the regular ERC competitors. Donegal's Ken McBride competes in the junior section. And it's a Mares co-driver Aaron Johnson will miss next weekend's Rally Chile in the World Rally Championship. The Oman native, who is usually on the notes for Takamoto Katsuda, has been ruled out due to an injury picked up during last Sunday's Rally del Paraguay. Johnson will be replaced by Cavan co-pilot James Fulton for Rally Chile. Finally, in tennis, the draws have been whittled down to just 32 players at the US Open as the third round gets underway this afternoon. Defending women's champion Aryna Sabalenka will get today's action up and running. She takes on Kamila Rakimova from 4. Half an hour later, home favourite Jessica Pegula faces Canada's Leila Fernandez. And in the men's singles, Carlos Alcaraz faces Chinese qualifier Yu Yi Bing. While home players Ben Shelton, Taylor Fritz and Francis Tiafoe are all hoping to qualify in the evening session. That is all your sport for this afternoon. Back with more around 5:45. Donal.
7: Thank you very much indeed, Mark. There were 41 patients admitted to Letterkenny University Hospital without beds this morning, according to figures published by the INMO. That includes 12 waiting in the emergency department on trolleys. Letterkenny, for the second day running, had the second highest number of admitted patients without beds in the state, behind only Limerick. At Sligo, there were 33 patients admitted without a bed, a Northwest total of 74, 17% of the national total of 441. A 12-year-old boy has died following a collision involving a car and a train at a level crossing in County Mayo. The boy was travelling in the car with a man when the train collided with it near Ballyhonus shortly before 9 last night. Barry White has more.
13: Emergency services were called to the level crossing near Ballyhonus at around 8:45 last night. The train involved was the Dublin to Westport service. The 12-year-old boy was pronounced dead at the scene. The driver of the car, a man in his late 40s, was taken by ambulance to hospital. His injuries are understood to be non-life-threatening. No passengers on board the train were injured. Gardaí are appealing to road users and pedestrians with camera footage, including dashcam, who were in the area between 8:15 and 9:15 last night, to make it available to them.
7: Gardaí and Donegal are warning the public about a new type of fraud known as quishing. It uses fake QR codes to steal personal and payment information. Scammers place malicious QR code stickers over genuine codes in public places such as parking meters, EV charging stations and event posters. Scanning the fake code can redirect people to a cloned payment website designed to steal credit card details or could result in malicious software being installed on their phone. Gardaí are advising people to always check physical QR codes in public places are not stickers. A Foil MLA has expressed concern that Israeli athletes have been withdrawn from an international triathlon in Derry this weekend. Concerns had been raised over their participation. Northwest Triathlon Club, which is organising tomorrow's race, says it can't support their participation in the Europe Triathlon Cup. In a lengthy statement online, the club says its position follows concern over athlete and public safety and the potential for serious disruption. The move's been welcomed by the Derry Anti-War Coalition, but DUP MLA Julie Middleton says the fact that athletes aren't competing is an awful reflection on the city. And the government minister has called the impact social media has on young people one of the most significant public health emergencies we face. It comes as Ireland prepares to host an EU-wide conference on national safety online next week with the aim of shaping the future of an online safety framework. Minister for Communications Patrick O'Donovan says the event will highlight awareness and tighten pressure on the industry.
14: You've seen individual states of the United States take action in the courts with gigantic fines, and as well as that, one of the things that happened during the week, which is really very welcome, is Roblox is now regarded as a very large online platform, which means that the European Commission, ultimately rather than the national regulators, are now the regulators. So the fines go up exponentially.
7: Breezy with scattered showers and sunny spells this afternoon. Top temperatures 15 to 18 degrees Celsius. A moderate to fresh and gusty westerly breeze. Clear spells and scattered showers at first tonight, becoming isolated. Lowest overnight temperatures 8 to 13 with sunny spells and isolated showers tomorrow morning. Cloud will increase through the afternoon on Saturday with outbreaks of rain or drizzle developing for the evening. Top temperatures 15 to 18 degrees Celsius. Light to moderate south to southwest winds turning south to southeast. The main stories in brief this afternoon. A law company is calling for a full inquiry after it emerged a 44-year-old man facing a cocaine possession charge was transported through Northern Ireland while being brought to Ballyshannon District Court. There were 7,523 people on the live register in Donegal at the end of last month, 2.2% down on the figure for August of last year. And the Community Development and Charities Minister Gerry Buttermer says there are initiatives in Donegal that he would like to see rolled out nationwide. Gerry Buttermer is fulfilling a number of engagements in the county today. It'll culminate with the presentations and the opening of the European Youth Life Saving Championships this evening in Rosnalla. We're back with news again at 2. Until then, check all today's news on highlandradio.com. But for now, from the news team, good afternoon.
15: The obituary notices for this Friday afternoon, September the 4th. The death has taken place of Margaret Richardson, Nay Sweeney, Mahara Clougher, Derry Begg. Her remains will repose at her home from 4pm until 8pm today and tomorrow from 12 noon until 8pm. Rosary both nights at 8pm. Funeral Mass on Sunday afternoon at 1pm in St Patrick's Church, Mina Wheel, with burial afterwards in Mahara Gallan Cemetery. The Funeral Mass can be viewed live on Kieran Rorty Funeral Director's Facebook page and on the church webcam via MCN Media. The death has taken place of Kathleen Martin, Nae McGrory, Cashel, Fanid. Kathleen's remains will repose at her home in Cashel from 4pm this afternoon. Removal from there on Sunday at 2:30pm to arrive at St Mary's Church Fanavolti for 3pm Requiem Mass. Burial afterwards in the adjoining graveyard. Family flowers only please, donations in lieu if desired to the Oncology Ward, Letterkenny University Hospital or Tammany Patient Comfort Fund, care of any family member. A shuttle bus service will operate from Scullwara Cashel from 4pm this afternoon and from 12 noon tomorrow. The Requiem Mass will be recorded and available to view on the McAteer Funeral Director's Facebook page on Sunday evening. The death has taken place of David Mullen, 7, Shandon Park, Oma, reposing at the family home, 22 Woodbrook Village, Oma. Funeral leaving the family home tomorrow morning at 10am for Requiem Mass in the Sacred Heart Church Plum Bridge at 11am. Interment afterwards in the adjoining cemetery. Family time please from 10 o'clock tonight and before the funeral tomorrow. The death has taken place of Henry, Harry Packy, Freel, Fallonas, Fanid. Harry's remains will arrive at St Mary's Church Fanavolti Fanad at 5:30 p.m. tomorrow to repose overnight. The Requiem Mass will be held on Sunday at 12 noon, followed by interment in the adjoining graveyard. Family flowers only, please. Donations in lieu, if desired, to Tammany Patient Comfort Fund, care of any family member. The death has taken place of Francis Barr, née Boyle, Ballydurowen, Burnfoot, reposing at her home until 10 o'clock this evening. Funeral from there tomorrow morning at 10:20 for 11 o'clock Requiem Mass in St. Inga's Church, Burt, followed by interment in Burt Cemetery. The death has taken place of Donal Freel, Portnamurray, Ballybow, Rathmullen, formerly Phillip Street, Derry, reposing at his home until 10 o'clock this evening with rosary at 9 p.m. A shuttle bus will operate from the Water's Edge car park between 6 p.m. and 10 p.m. this evening. Requiem Mass tomorrow at 11 a.m. in St. Joseph's Church, Rathmullen. Burial afterwards in Rathmullen Cemetery. 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

afternoon and welcome along to the Jive Time. It's Sinead with you on this lovely Friday. I hope you'll keep me company because I intend to keep you company right up until 3:30 today. 086 60 25,000 if you want to get in touch now. As always, we've lots of Irish and American country music coming up and some classics too. Don't forget the birthdays. Get in touch now. For now, here's the Dixie Chicks and Long Time Gone. Good afternoon.

0: That's the Chicks there and Long Time Gone. Going to dedicate that to all the gang in Dunlow. I know they're big Dixie Chicks fans. Now, lots of birthdays happening today. Hi, Sinead. Please say happy 18th birthday to Kiva Gallagher in our draw. Please play some Zach Bryan. Yes, I'll play that for you shortly after the break. So do stay tuned. Happy birthday, Kiva. Have a lovely 18th birthday. I wish I was 18 again. And could you please say happy birthday to the best mum, Nana and great granny, Jean O'Brien in Convoy. That comes in with lots of love from all her family, and please play something from David James for her if you can. Of course we can. That's what we're here for. And keep those requests coming. 086 60 25,000. If you want to say hello or simply play a dedication to someone today, do get in touch by text or WhatsApp. And also say happy birthday to my mommy, Siobhan Gallagher in the Diamond in Dunlow, from her daughter Kaylee. And can you please play Nathan Carter? Absolutely, stay tuned. We'll keep those going now. This time, for all the John Hogan fans today, this is Johnny's Hardware Store.
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0: Something very special is coming to Highland Radio, but we're not going to tell you what it is just yet. But I can tell you this, it's something the whole family will love. 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
5: Now a reminder of today's weather. It's a breezy one with scattered showers today. Sunny spells will start to develop later into this afternoon. Your highest temperatures will remain between 15 and 18 degrees. Now, if you have someone in your house who loves writing music, or indeed you're a writer yourself, well, I want to take to your attention now that this is Irish Music Month. And as it is, we are looking for a new local hero. So if you make original music of any kind, we have an amazing opportunity for you. 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So if we select you, you will play live on the Greg Hughes Show. 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That's the new opportunity we've got for established or emergent musicians. 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Now, the closing date is this weekend. So if this is the attention of someone in your house who you think is worth a shot, and what a great opportunity that it is as well, we would love to hear from you, or indeed, why not give it a go? 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Now, speaking of fabulous songs, I'm going to slow it down just for one this time, from a good friend Eileen, who loves this one on Clohan today. This is Cherish the Ladies and Galanties.

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5: Good afternoon with the headlines on Highland Radio at 2 o'clock. I'm Ryan Brawley. Two people were taken to Letterkenny University Hospital for treatment of non-life-threatening injuries following a two-car collision in Lifford today. A spokesperson for Gardaí say they and other emergency services attended the scene in the Ballantrae area. The collision happened at around 11:45 this morning. There were 7,523 people on the live register in Donegal at the end of last month, 25% down on the figure in August 2025. Falls were registered in all of the county's social welfare offices. The live register records the number of people registered to receive job seeker payments, pay-related benefits or social welfare credit. The sharpest decrease was at the office in Donegal Town, with 437 people signing on, a fall of 8%. The Minister of State for Community Development and Charities says some initiatives being delivered in Donegal could be rolled out nationwide. Minister Jerry Bodimir is visiting the county today. His first engagement was at the Donegal Local Development Company. He has a number of engagements across the county before ending the day at the official opening of the European Junior Lifesaving Championships. This morning, the Minister heard presentations from members of the DLDC. There were 41 patients admitted to Letterkenny University Hospital without a bed this morning, according to figures from the INMO. That includes 12 patients waiting for a bed in the emergency departments. Letterkenny had the second highest number of admitted patients without a bed in the country today, behind only University Hospital Limerick. At Sligo University Hospital, 33 patients were admitted without a bed. That means 74 patients across the northwest were waiting for a bed this morning, just under 17% of the national total of 441. And the government's to publish an action plan to tackle child and family homelessness shortly. Housing Minister James Brown says it's being developed after extensive engagement with stakeholders in the homelessness, housing and children sectors. He says its aim is to strengthen efforts to prevent children and families from entering emergency accommodation and reduce the length of time people spend in homeless services. More than 17,500 people accessed emergency accommodation in July, including over 5,600 children. 62 of those were in Donegal. And that's all for the newsroom for now. We'll be back with news in full once again at 3 o'clock.
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Welcome back to the Jive Time. That's Patrick Feeney there and burning bridges. Now, lots of birthday requests coming in. Do bear with me. We'll get to them very shortly as I have a little statistic for you about September babies as well. And I'm going to be nice since I am one myself. But for now, for anyone who's ever been told they weren't good enough, well, this next little piece of information is just for you. On this day in 1954, a young Elvis Presley appeared at the Grand Old Opry stage, which is every country singer's dream. And it didn't exactly go to plan for Elvis, though, because the Opry manager reportedly suggested that Elvis would be better going back to driving his truck. Imagine being the person that told Elvis Presley that. I think you should just not give up your day job, go back to driving your truck, and you might be in fairly good company then. So if somebody has ever told you that you're just not good enough, it's something that you love. I remember being told that myself, to not sing, and here I am today. So if you're like Elvis Presley, that's for you today. Of course, shortly after the Grand Old Opry, he got singing at a fair day, would you believe? And well, the rest is history. Here's Elvis Presley for you, and Burning Love.

That's Elvis Presley for you and Burning Love. Afternoon, Sinead from the Glenties crew. Hello to the Keenies. I hope you caught that song, Glenties, a little earlier. And hello, Sinead, tuned from Bedfordshire in England. Hello to you, Irene. Lovely to have your company. And good afternoon to my ladies up there in Desert Martin, Mary, Catherine and Andrea, keeping me correct with all the wonderful country song suggestions. Do stay tuned, ladies, and I'll play some of them for you very shortly. And another one relating to that song, Brenton says, fantastic song. I've only heard it for the first time last year in Clohan Day Centre. Beautiful, fantastic band. That's Cherish the Ladies that I presume that you are speaking about as well. A belated happy birthday to you, Sinead, and not forgetting your sister as well. I hope you both had a wonderful birthday. Many happy returns. That comes in from Grania in Fintown. Thank you very much. Yes, indeed. Thanks for all the birthday wishes. I had a lovely time. And I see lots of birthday suggestions or birthday wishes coming in as well. September is a very busy time, and it got me thinking, if you were born in September, I was wondering, do you fit your star sign? So a September baby is one, lots of personality traits. So you're supposed, of course, you're a star sign. If you're born between, what is it, the 23rd of August, I think that it is, right up until the end of September. Well, then, the 22nd of September. Well, you're a Virgo, and apparently Virgos are supposed to be practical, dependable, observant, organized, and very practical about things being done properly. Now, I don't know so much about all of that for me, but I'm sure if you're a Virgo listening, I know Virgos are very thrawn, I know that, but not me, not at all. And they're also supposed to notice the little things that other people miss. I do that. So apparently if something's slightly crooked or out of place, a Virgo has probably spotted it before anyone else. So I want to hear from you, from September babies this afternoon. Does that sound anything like you, or is this a load of nonsense? Get in touch, let me know. 0866 60 25000. Are you a perfectionist, hard working, overthinking? Well, if you are as well, I was checking out who is Virgo in the world of country music, and let me tell you, we're in very, very good company. Patsy Cline, George Jones, Hank Williams, Faith Hill, Shania Twain, Leanne Rimes, Conway Twitty, Charles Daniels, Freddie Mercury, Buddy Holly. I mean, do you need any more? Michael Bublé, Amy Winehouse, and this man, Van Morrison. Maybe we all have talent if you're born in September. Not a bad lineup to be part of. Here's Van Morrison, Right Side of the Road.

0: It's round four of the Donegal Senior Club Championship, and there's lots to play for this Sunday afternoon. Teams will battle for spots in the quarterfinals, the preliminary round, and there's those looking to avoid relegation. All 8 games throw in at 3 p.m. and Highland will have coverage from the key ties on Sunday Sport.
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9: Touchy knee, Jake, no midge to reach a dot on this Friday afternoon. Let me tell you, time is flying. Very birthday, Sinead. Very busy show today. I was just reading more belated birthdays from Benny Porter. Oh, hello, Benny. Lovely to hear from you. And he says he's blessed, Sinead, because he shares the same birthday as you. Oh, you're blessed. Absolutely. Lovely to hear from you. And also, more birthday wishes in here. I'm telling you, all the best people is born around now. Happy birthday to Mum, Gina O'Brien. Hope you have a great day. Love, Tracy, Jay and Amy. Happy birthday to you. And also, who have we got here? A very happy 40th birthday to Anthony Pickford, and enjoy the celebrations today, Anthony. Happy 40th birthday. What a special time it is. Now, before we move on to the next song, I want to give you a little mention to this that's happening in London. The London Irish Vintage Club is taking place this Sunday, the 6th of September. Always a big day over there in Greenford, and I want to say a big hello to all listening in as well. And indeed, lots from Donegal do head over as well. So looking forward to welcoming Johnny Brady and his band to the main stage at the Vintage Day. That's Sunday, the 6th of September. So we wish all the gang all the best with that. And lastly for now, a lady celebrating her birthday. I didn't forget about you. Siobhan Gallagher in Dunlow was looking for some Nathan Carter. Well, here he is this time. 086 60 25,000. Keep those requests coming now. Might have a little riddle in a little while as well. Oh, I got all that out in one sentence. This is Give It To Me by Nathan Carter.

That's Nathan Carter for you that time. Now back to some requests. I want to say a big hello to the ladies, Mary, and also I want to say hello to Andrew today. Always requesting some country singers for me. Lovely to have your company. Do bear with us, Andrew. We'll get some of them on for you. Hi, Sinead. Please play Shuni Cramsey for Paul Harkin, who is in Letterkenny Hospital, from all his family. Well, a big hello to you, Paul. I hope you have Highland going, and a big hello to you, Celia, as well. And who else have we? Belated happy birthday to Caroline. And can you please say hello from all the Leash girls? There you are. A big hello to you. And please say hello to Paul in Dunlow. You can't recall the name of the girl that sings it. Leave that with me and I'll check that out for you, Paul. Please play something by Bernie Mahan from Cairn. A big birthday from everyone that knows her. Well, big happy birthday to you, Bernie Mahan. Now, I also want to say hello to my good buddy Pius. He's always tuned in and he's a fan of a good old country classic, like himself, a good classic. Here's Charlie Pride now.

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7: Now, time for some lost and found today. A gold ring was found on Buncrana Beach around the week of 14th of August, and it has been left in Buncrana Garda Station. And also, two house keys lost in the Glen Carr area. So please call us here at Highland Radio if you have found them, and we will pass on the owner's details. That's two house keys lost in the Glen Carr area. Now, I want to say thank you to Patricia, who says, Sinead, loving the man for suggestions. Now, do you know what man for means? Of course, that is September in Irish, but what it actually means, Shannon is looking at me, if I get this right, it means the middle of the harvest. Is that right, Shannon? Shannon can speak fluent Irish. We're all very talented up here at Highland Radio, you know, that's Shannon. So I was just wondering, did you know that that meant the middle of the harvest, man for? And what do you remember about the harvest time years ago? All that comes to my mind of harvesting is I have to make loads of tea and loads of sandwiches, and I'm going to be stuck making tea and sandwiches all day. So get in touch. I want to hear some of your brilliant memories. Were you out picking potatoes, threshing, what is that called, siphon hay? I don't know, I'm far too young to remember. But maybe you'll let me know. 086 60 25,000. Maybe you're far too young as well. Of course you are. Here's Michael English, and then it's Love.

It's Keith and Lorraine McDonald for you that time in Margaritaville. Now, due to a cancellation, we have two spaces available on our trip to Trim. It's very quickly approaching as well, isn't it? Sunday the 4th of October until Tuesday the 6th of October. And this package includes luxury coach transfers, two nights staying at the stunning four-star Knightsbrook Hotel in Trim on dinner, bed and breakfast basis, and all music and entertainment. Sure, what more would you want? Why not come with us? So we are going to have, I'll be there myself, Sean Cuddy, Olivia Douglas, David James and band, and Shinny Crampsey, and also Robert Mazzell, Trudy Lawler, John Hogan, and you. Why not come along? You can give Bronwyn a call today on 074-912 to snatch up those last two spaces. Now, time to liven it up for you.

Oh, great. Lively reach in there. That's Sean McGee, very talented man. Sings and plays the fiddle all at the one time. Big hello to Reese Ford, who's working hard today in Limerick. Working hard or hardly working, it says. Please play some Michael English. Well, I hope that you caught that just a little earlier. And also, hi Sinead, any song of Merle Haggard of your choice for a regular listener. Yeah, so we're going to liven it up for you. Do stay tuned. I'll feature some Merle for you before we go. Time is flying. We're nearly into our last 45 minutes of the show. Plenty of time yet, though. We're going to liven it up with the Mavericks this time, and this is Here Comes My Baby.

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8: Well, a reminder of today's weather. We had scattered showers this morning. However, sunny spells are developing in through this afternoon. Highest temperatures of 15 to 18 degrees today. And then looking forward to this evening, clear spells and scattered showers at first becoming isolated overnight. Lowest temperatures will remain between 8 to 13 degrees. Oh, and of course, I haven't been on air since we've lost the late, great Dolly Parton. And whether you're a country fan or not, and obviously when I'm playing gigs and stuff and various times, there'll be people who may not be into country music as such, but always requested heavily is Dolly Parton. And not only was she an amazing singer, songwriter, but just a persona and, you know, a lovely person to be around. I wasn't that lucky, but she made you feel that you were right there with her. Very humble and probably one of the most successful people within the industry, yet never forgot where she came from. And isn't that one of the greatest traits that the most successful people you find have? We have our very own Daniel O'Donnell here, very humble, doesn't forget King Cashla indeed. And what a huge loss for country music all around the world. But hasn't she left us with such a legacy to follow and such songs as well? So I don't think Dolly Parton will be forgot about for a very, very long time. Now, this is a song that I love by her. She didn't write this, however, I feel it. It's a lovely, uplifting, lively one for a Friday afternoon. The late, great Dolly Parton for you this time. And this is Baby, I'm Burning.

That is the well-known voice of the late, great Dolly Parton. And she has been everywhere, and rightly so, at the minute. And yeah, I'm going to dedicate that to Irene in England today. Now, I also want to say a big hello to Charlotte and to Gregory, who are tuned in as they are driving through Derry, enjoying the programme. Sinead, can you play any Kenny Rogers music? Of course I can. That's what we're here for on the Jive Time. Keep those last few requests coming now as we are heading for the bingo. Numbers are up next, so get your bingo books at the ready. And of course, we're heading for the news at the top of the hour. But for now, I also want to get through a few more requests, as it's been a very busy show today. I want to say hello as well to Terry, who is enjoying the programme. And can you play something by Toby Keith? Of course we can. We'll do that for you shortly after the news. And also a big hello and happy birthday to Katie today. Can you please play something by the Tumbling Paddies? Well, that is all coming up. But for now, here's Robert Mazzell, and he's going to do Kenny Rogers medley for you this time. You've

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1: It's Friday, the 4th of September. 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The reference number is S20. It's game number 36. The numbers are 78, 80, 73, 43, 83, 57, 60, 50, 71, and finally 66. Phone your claim to 910-4833 before midnight, leaving your name, contact number and the name of the shop where you purchased your book, and we'll call you back the next working day. 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
6: Good afternoon, it's 3 o'clock. Donal Kavanagh at the news desk. There were 7,523 people on the live register in Donegal at the end of last month, down 2.5% on the figure for August last year. A fall in the number on the register was recorded across all of the county's social welfare offices. With more, here's Donna Marie Doherty.
7: The sharpest decrease was at the office in Donegal Town, with 437 people signing on, a fall of 8%. Falls of 5% were recorded in Ballybuffet and Ballyshannon, with 945 and 782 on the registers there. Kelly Beggs had 399 people signing on, a fall of 4%, while the figure in Dunloe was 775, 3% down on the total for August 2025. The remaining three offices recorded falls of 2%, with 2,214 people on the live register in Letterkenny, 1,513 in Buncrana, and 458 people signing on in Dunfanaghy.
6: The Minister of State for Community Development and Charities says some initiatives being delivered in Donegal could be rolled out nationwide. Minister Gerry Buttermer has been visiting the county today, beginning with a series of presentations at Donegal Local Development Company. He has a number of engagements across the county this afternoon before ending his day at the official opening of the European Youth Lifesaving Championships. This morning, Minister Buttermer heard about the work being carried out by DLDC and said he was particularly impressed by a number of the initiatives being delivered locally.
8: Here in Donegal, despite the vastness of the county, you have brought people together to learn from, to engage, and I think the whole piece around the community gardens, as an example, active retirement, the men's shed, the food poverty, the repair cafe, where we're in a circular economy, we can become more sustainable, and not just about meeting climate action in an abstract way, in a presentation, but in a real live experience. That's what I was talking about here in Donegal.
6: Two people were taken to Letterkenny University Hospital for treatment for non-life-threatening injuries following a two-car collision in Lifford today. A spokesperson for An Garda Síochána says they and other emergency services attended the scene in the Ballandrate area. The collision happened at around quarter to midday. 41 patients were admitted to Letterkenny University Hospital without beds this morning, according to INMO figures. 12 of those patients were on trolleys in the emergency department. Letterkenny had the second highest number of admitted patients without beds in the country this morning. Only University Hospital Limerick recorded a higher figure. There were 33 admitted patients without beds in Sligo. That puts the North West at a total of 74 patients, accounting for just 17% of the national total of 441. EU policymakers, industry representatives and organisations are meeting in Dublin next week to discuss online safety for young people. A conference organised as part of Ireland's EU presidency is intended to ensure the EU approach to protecting vulnerable groups online is informed by both policy expertise and the lived experiences of young people. It comes as concern is raised about the presence of teenagers on social media. Communications Minister Patrick O'Donovan is hopeful that an EU-wide approach can be reached when it comes to online safety.
9: The authors of the online report that was commissioned by the President of the European Commission together with ministers from around Europe, a huge amount of NGOs, we became fairly full fairly quickly. But, you know, this event is part of a series of measures that we're taking. First of all, to heighten awareness, but as well as that, to tighten pressure on the industry.
6: People riding e-scooters must wear a helmet and high-vis clothing from today. Those caught not following the new rules could be fined €100. A speed limit of 20 kilometres an hour remains in place, along with regulations banning e-scooters from footpaths. Retired consultant in emergency medicine Chris Luke says e-scooter users need to take extreme care.
10: Even with helmets, they can sustain severe brain injury because the skull is essentially like an egg and the brain is like the yolk. And if you shake the egg firmly enough, you will damage the soft contents of the skull. It is thought that about two adults every day and two children every day attend our either pediatric or adult emergency departments as a result of e-scooter injuries.
6: Weather forecast: breezy with scattered showers and sunny spells this afternoon. Top temperatures 15 to 18 degrees Celsius with moderate to fresh and gusty westerly breezes. Clear spells and scattered showers at first tonight, becoming isolated overnight. Lowest temperatures tonight 8 to 13 degrees Celsius. Sunny spells and isolated showers tomorrow morning with cloud increasing through Saturday afternoon. Outbreaks of rain or drizzle will develop in the evening. Top temperatures of 15 to 18 degrees Celsius. Light to moderate south to southwest winds turning south to southeast. 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We're back with news again at 4 o'clock. But for now, from the news team, good afternoon.
11: Would you rather yawn confetti or sneeze beans?
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Welcome back to the last half hour of the Jive Time. Sinead Black with you right up until 3:30 today. That was Derek Ryan and wherever you're going. And I also want to say a big hello to CW. Says, hi Sinead, could you, great show, could you please play Ella Langley? And I haven't got that one for you, but I was away there for a few days and every cafe, bar, even shops, like retail shops that I went into was playing Ella Langley. And I was thinking country music's getting very, very cool. It is everywhere at the minute. Or indeed, Ella Langley is everywhere at the minute. And you can clearly see why, like that old country, traditional country sound, but yet she's adding like attitude and a new modern twist to it as well. And it's great to see female doing so well in the country music scene and growing and really going into our youth and capturing the attention of younger ones, bringing them to the country music. So, yeah, I want to give a big shout out to Alva as well, who's on the bus home from school, and dedicating this to you and to CW today. This is Ella Langley, her latest one for you, and Be Her.

That's a Tumbling Paddy's That Time and Pretty Girl. Happy belated birthday to you, Sinead, from Pat the Old Security Guard. Thank you very much, and lovely to hear from you. Now, speaking of birthdays, very happy 45th birthday today to Beyonce. Of course, she was born today, and 4th of September, turning 45 today. I was thinking, how do you incorporate Beyonce into the Jive Time? And then remember, she caused a bit of a stir in the country world when she headed down the country road herself. And this next one became a massive hit, made history as well, because it reached number one on the country Billboard's Hot Country charts. I forgot about this. I haven't heard it in a long time. This is the birthday girl, Beyonce, and Texas Hold'em.

0: Country Sundays at the Clanry Hotel, Letterkenny. This Sunday, there's Jack Keogh and his band. Doors open at 8 with After Party in McGettigan's Bar. Coming attraction Sunday, 20th of September, it's David James and his band. But this Sunday, don't miss Jack Keogh at the Clanry Hotel, Letterkenny.
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2: 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Airgrid and cheerquishkur to huatu, era a huatu. Teshe?
3: Fia tree nomage turish. Tree on this Friday afternoon. Nearly caught myself out there. Yes, only a few minutes left on the Jive Time. I'd like to thank you very much for staying with me. But do stay with us for the last few couple of songs and some new exciting news just in for Randy Travis fans today. The country legend has announced The Same Old Way. This is his first album of completely new material in more than 18 years, and he has announced that it is going to be released this November. It features previously unheard recordings from Randy's own vaults. So the title track is out today, and although it's a little slow for us here on the Jive Time, so instead I'm going to go right back to Randy in his prime. One of those unmistakable classics. You need to turn this one up now. This is Randy Travis. Digging up bones.

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2: Yes, how about one last jive before we go today? This is Johnny Brady this time. Dedicating this to the ladies in Desert Martin, this is Mama Tried.

That's Johnny Brady for you that time in Mama Tried. Well, that's about all we have time for on the Jive Time today. Thank you so much for keeping me company. Thanks to Brahman, who was on the phones. Happy Friday. Have a lovely weekend. Enjoy whatever you get up to. Don't be going anywhere now, as Danny and Anne are up next with the home stretch. From me, Sinead Black, have a lovely weekend. Take care. God bless. Bye-bye.

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1: Okay, your secret's safe with me. Okay, bye now. Bye.
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6: 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But for now, we'll keep the music started with some Celine Dion.
7: That's the way it is. Celine Dion.

0: That's the way it is.
1: What an opener.
2: Start with a bang.
0: I think she's great. I love Celine Dion.
2: You're a big fan.
0: I am. So today is Friday, which means it is Guilty Pleasure Day. So we will be getting all of your guilty pleasures. It doesn't matter what it is. If you like it, get it into us. We'll do our best to get it on the air.
2: Yes, and as well as that, we will be playing the final of the Quiz Wiz today. Someone is going to be winning €250 in cash plus a €100 voucher for Crawford Tiles and more.
0: I see on the leaderboard, Danny's still there.
2: She's still there. She got very close yesterday to losing her spot.
0: Did she? Was it
2: Danielle
0: close?
2: Came in with

0: 18.6, ooh, very close. So, but she's still there.
1: Yeah, two more chances can knock her off that leaderboard today. So we will be playing that later on. So if you want to get involved, we will let you know when to text the show and we will be contacting somebody after four.
0: Yes, all of that to come up between now and 5:30, but we'll keep the guilty pleasures
1: going. I was feeling a bit lovey-dovey today. Pick this one.

0: 'Cause I gotta have faith. Ooh, I gotta
1: George have Michael and Faith. Oh, you didn't finish it. Yes, that was George Michael. And have you seen the music video for that song?
2: Yeah.
1: You know the guitar he's using in it?
2: Yeah.
1: Going up for auction.
2: Oh, wow.
1: I know you've been after that for a while.
2: Yeah. That's going to go for a pretty penny.
1: They're expecting it to go for more than £100,000.
2: Oh, I thought it would have went more than that.
1: Yeah, well, this is what they're expecting.
2: Well, you were saying Liam Gallagher's guitar went up for auction. It was going more than that.
1: It was a benchmark between, I think, 75 to 150.
2: Right, okay.
1: I think.
2: I thought George Michael's would be worth more.
1: Well, they're saying more than 100k. Who knows how high it could go.
2: Starting bid.
1: Your starting bid going to be?
2: Me?
1: Yeah.
2: Oh, wow. If even I had the money, I don't think I'd buy it.
1: I don't get it.
2: No.
1: It's not something I would go and buy, but I suppose if you have...
2: I can't play the guitar. I'd just be put on the wall,
1: wouldn't
2: I?
1: You wouldn't be playing that guitar. That's not a guitar to be played, I don't think.
2: I'd say if you bought, you'd have a go on it.
1: Yeah, well,
2: before you hang it on the
1: wall. Yeah, then you hang it up for years collecting dust. But basically, it's part of a collection that his former personal assistant, Siobhan Bailey, who worked with him for 20 years, she passed away back in 2014, and now her widower is auctioning
2: Selling off. He's doing well.
1: He's making money out of her. So, yeah, if you're interested in that guitar,
2: yeah,
1: head for the auction.
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1: So today will be breezy with scattered showers and sunny spells. Highest temperatures of 15 to 18 degrees with a moderate to fresh and gusty westerly breeze.
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2: Now it is that time of the day where I go back in history and do On This Day in History. Are you ready?
1: Ready for some history.
2: Okay, so my first one is... You probably don't remember this guy, actually, when you think about it. On this day in 2006, the crocodile hunter.
1: Yes, I do.
2: Steve Irwin.
1: Yes.
2: Do you remember?
1: I do.
2: So Steve Irwin was filming a wildlife documentary in the Great Barrier Reef.
1: Is that when he got...
2: When he was struck by a stingray and later passed away. That was a massive shock for the world.
1: Was that 2006?
2: Yeah, so like...
1: I thought that was more
2: recently. I'm trying to put it in the comparison of how people... It was... I wouldn't say it was as bad as Princess Diana dying, but people were really mourning over it. It was a shock.
1: He was very popular.
2: Yeah. My next one is, on this day in 1976 was the first time The Muppet Show appeared on TV with special guest Mia Farrow. I don't know who Mia Farrow, I should have looked up who that is, but I don't
1: half
2: know
1: the story.
2: But that was the guest star anyway on the first show ever on TV. My next one is, on this day in 1972, 11 Israeli athletes were taken hostage and later killed by a Palestinian group at the Munich Olympic Games.
1: You never heard that before?
2: Have you not? There's a movie on it. It's scary. It was a bad one, obviously.
1: Well.
2: There's a movie about it, so I can't remember the name of the movie, but I'll find out and let you know.
1: Mm-hmm.
2: And my last one today is, on this day, a little girl was born. On this day, 44 years ago, a little girl was born. Well, it was either 44 or 45. We're all...
1: Her age is a bit all over the place.
2: Yeah. But they named her Beyonce.
1: Did they actually call her Beyonce, yeah?
2: Yeah, that's her actual name. It's a great name.
1: What a great name. Yeah. They knew she was going to be famous.
2: But we're not sure if she's 44 or 45, but today is definitely her birthday. And Beyonce, if you're listening, and can you get in touch with us, let us know. Clear it up for
1: What's
2: us.
1: What's your actual date of birth?
2: Yeah. Are you 44 or 45 today?
1: Either way, she looks great for either one.
2: I'm going with 44, Anya's going with 45.
1: Yeah.
2: But happy birthday, Beyonce, whatever age you are.

0: There you go, the birthday girl herself, Beyonce.
1: Now, Anya did get in touch with a friend who rang her brother-in-law, who has a friend out in America who has another friend that's a gardener of Beyonce's. And it turns out Beyonce
0: is... No, a gardener
1: is,
0: of her dog's brother.
1: Oh, sorry. Anyway, she's 45 years of age.
0: She is. She was born in 1981.
1: So anybody that was really wondering about that, there you go. She's 45.
0: Just to clarify.
1: Anyway, happy birthday, Beyonce. Now, we are quickly approaching the news. So, after we come back from the news, we will be playing the Quiz Whiz, Stop the Car. Today is the final, so somebody is going to win that 250 in cash today. So, if you want to get involved in the Stop the Car quiz, you got to text the show now on 086 60 25000 with your name plus play, and we will be contacting somebody very, very soon.
0: Yes, and it is, of course, Guilty Pleasures Day, if you couldn't already tell. So if you have any text requests or dedications, you can also give us a text on the same number, 086 60 25000, and we'll get them on for you between now and 5:30.
1: Give us your karaoke song. What's your go-to karaoke song?
0: Oh, there's a spanner in the works.
1: I might ask you yours later. Have a think about it.
0: We'll see. I can't sing.
1: Yeah.
0: Here's Leanne Rimes bringing us to the news.

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6: Good afternoon with the Highland Radio News at 4 o'clock. I'm Ryan Brawley. The Laskehirla of the Glantys Municipal District has revealed that progress has been made on a bridge safety project near Fintown. The Curreen Bridge has been subject to a lot of political attention as efforts continue to complete upgrade works. A tender process has now opened for ground investigations to assess ground conditions and assess any anomalies before construction work can begin. Councillor Brian Carr explains why the works are so crucial.
7: Oh, it's fantastic, yeah. I have an ongoing thing that I bring it up at every meeting that we go to in Dunloe, any MD meeting. I always raise it and I ask for an update every meeting. And to see progress, it's just fantastic. Like, this has been an issue for a number of years, and unfortunately there's been fatalities on that bridge going back 25 years ago. And, you know, to see progress now, to see that the bridge will be upgraded, it's going to be completely realigned. It's going to go in the side of the hill rather than the position it's in at the moment. I'm over the moon.
6: A plan to transform the old Austin's department store on the Diamond in Derry into a community and cultural hub is to be considered by Derry City and Strabane District Council. NI Libraries have confirmed they are in discussions with the Trust and the Department for Communities in regards to a possible role in the redevelopment. Last year, the Inner City Trust bought the building, which has been closed for more than 10 years. With more, here's Donal Kavanagh.
8: In a statement this afternoon, Foyle MP Colm Eastwood says the redevelopment of Austin's has been to the forefront of discussions about the regeneration of Derry City Centre, and these new plans mark exciting progress in the campaign to bring this historic building back into public use. Generations of Derry people, he says, have happy memories of visiting Austin's, and now young people will be able to make their own memories as the building is reimagined as a community and cultural hub. He says, following on from the announcement of work at the old Danske Bank building in the city, this is another vote of confidence in Derry City Centre. Mr Eastwood pledges to continue lobbying both the British and Irish governments for additional funding to enhance the city centre and continue bringing historic buildings back into public use.
6: The Minister of State for Community Development and Charity says some initiatives being delivered in Donegal could be rolled out nationwide. Minister Jerry Bodimere is in the county today. His first engagement was at the Donegal Local Development Company. He has a number of further meetings planned across the county this afternoon before ending the day at the official opening of the European Junior Lifesaving Championships. This morning, Minister Bodimere heard about the work being carried out by the DLDC and says he was particularly impressed by a number of the initiatives being delivered locally.
9: Here in Donegal, despite the vastness of the county, you have brought people together to learn from, to engage, and I think the whole piece around the community garden. Eden's, as an example, active retirement, the men's shed, the food poverty, the repair cafe, where we're in a circular economy, we can become more sustainable. And that's just about meeting climate action in an abstract way, in a presentation, but in a real live experience. And that's what I was talking about here in Donegal.
6: The number of people signing on in Donegal has fallen over the past year. There were 7,523 people on the live register at the end of August, 2.5% fewer than the same period last year. The decline was recorded across every social welfare office in the county. Donna Marie Doherty reports.
10: The sharpest decrease was at the office in Donegal Town, with 437 people signing on, a fall of 8%. Falls of 5% were recorded in Ballybuffet and Ballyshannon, with 945 and 782 on the registers there. Kelly Beggs had 399 people signing on, a fall of 4%, while the figure in Dunloe was 775, 3% down on the total for August 2025. The remaining three offices recorded falls of 2%, with 2,214 people on the live register in Letterkenny, 1,513 in Buncrana, and 458 people signing on in Dunfanaghy.
6: And the weather today will be breezy with scattered showers and sunny spells. Highest temperatures of 15 to 18 degrees with a moderate to fresh and gusty westerly breeze. Clear spells and scattered showers at first, becoming isolated overnight. Lowest temperatures of 8 to 13 degrees. Sunny spells and isolated showers tomorrow morning. Cloud will increase through the afternoon and outbreaks of rain and drizzle will develop for the evening. Highest temperatures of 15 to 18 degrees with light to moderate south to southwest winds turning south to southeast. And that's all for the newsroom for now. We'll be back with news headlines at 5 o'clock.
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0: Rizzle Cakes, Mama Did a Hump. Now,
1: welcome back to the show.
0: Yeah, I've got a couple of jobs here where you get paid to actually do nothing, really.
1: Sounds good.
0: Do you want to hear some?
1: Yeah.
0: So there's one, a professional sleeper.
1: What, are you testing mattresses or something?
0: In Finland, the hotel actually pays people to sleep in different beds and write reviews on them. That's it. You have to write reviews, so you have to do something, like, but it's close enough to do nothing. This is one, a toothpaste squeezer tester. I'm not joking, this is a real job. So this is a job at the Procter & Gamble company. You can get paid to slowly squeeze tubes of toothpaste all day and measure the flow rate.
1: Wow.
0: Full company benefits included.
1: So pension plan, pension, and everything.
0: This is one that I wouldn't like at all. Nuclear missile bunker operator. So they
1: sounds really safe.
0: They sit in an underground bunker for 12 hours a day with no phone, no internet, and nothing but a wall to stare at. The job pays 80 to 100,000 a year.
1: 80 to 100,000?
0: I couldn't do it. I couldn't do that.
1: See, they all sound great doing nothing, but you would crack up.
0: Oh, I just couldn't do that one. And I don't know if I could do this. A professional line stander.
1: Standing lines for people?
0: So they're called Task Rabbit workers. They get paid 50 to 150 an hour just to stand in line at Apple launches and trendy restaurants for wealthy people. Would
1: Makes
0: you do that?
1: Sense. No. Well, then again,
0: 150 an hour?
1: Depends on the line.
0: Well, if you're not working, it's not a bad job to do, is it?
1: Could be a side job as well if you had to do it on a Saturday.
0: Yeah, true.
1: You know?
0: Some people queue for like 2 days outside Apple.
1: No.
0: It's a lot of money by the end of the day.
1: Can you not pre-order them this day and age?
0: Well, 24 hours in a day. It's adding, going into the thousands for 2 days.
1: I might look into that, you know.
0: Yeah, it's not a bad one.
1: If I'm not in next week. They're actually launching a phone soon.
0: I heard that. I think I've seen it. Is it like opens or... maybe I didn't see it. Maybe I've seen something
1: There's
0: else.
1: Word of a foldable one.
0: Yeah.
1: Don't get me started on that.
0: Why?
1: Who needs a foldable phone?
0: I grew up having a foldable phone.
1: No, I had one as well, but I mean like where the screen expands open.
0: Yeah, well,
1: and you're holding like a book.
0: I'm sure there's a good reason for it.
1: We'll
0: soon find out what it is.
1: We will. But it is Guilty Pleasures Day here on the home stretch. So if you have any requests, we would love to hear from them. We're getting through them here.
0: Oh, here's a bit of Peter Andre.

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9: Now, my next song I'm going to play is a song that Anya has never even heard of. And I'm a bit shocked because it's one of them songs that when I hear it, it sticks in my head. Like, this will be in my head now all day today when this goes on.
10: I'm trying Guaranteed. To hear.
9: Yeah, let me know. Do you remember this song? I'm sure people know this song. Here is City High, What Would You Do?

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1: Now it's time for the first game of the Quiz Whiz today, and it is the final day to get on top of that leaderboard, and hoping they can do so is Bernie. Hello, Bernie.
2: Hello, Bernie.
3: How's it going?
2: How are you?
3: How are you? Yeah, I'm good, I'm good.
2: Where are you calling in from, Bernie?
3: Letterkenny.
2: Oh, brilliant. Now, you are the second last person who can knock Danny off this leaderboard. So no pressure.
3: Okay.
2: The time you have to beat is 17.47 seconds. It's a quick time, but it is beatable.
3: Oh, what's the... Oh, I thought it was like 30 seconds and you get as many goals. So it's like 17.4 and we have to get how many?
1: Five.
2: No, you got five. But you only have 30 seconds. So if you get to the 30 seconds, it's time up.
3: Oh, and I have to get five right in 30 seconds.
1: Quickest time to get the five answers goes to the top of the leaderboard.
2: It's very easy, Bernie.
3: Oh, okay.
2: All right. So I'm going to start off by saying A in my head, and you just say stop the car when you want me to stop. Whatever letter I stop on, that is going to be your letter for the game, okay?
3: Perfect. And can I pass?
2: You can, but you won't win. If you pass.
3: I get you. Okay.
2: Because we have five answers in 17 seconds. So you need to get five answers in a quicker time. All right?
3: Okay.
2: Are you ready?
3: Yeah.
2: Here we go.
3: Yeah.
2: A.
3: Oh, yeah. Stop. Sorry.
2: I was nearly going to start doing the ABCs again. You stopped on U.
3: You. Oh no, that's a horrible one.
2: You never know, it might work out for you.
3: As well.
2: Yeah, but you've got to be the one giving the answer, okay?
3: Okay.
1: Yeah, but you can have plenty of help so long as we get the final answer from yourself.
2: Okay, so here we go. We're going to get on with the game. As soon as Anya asks you the first question, I am going to press the timer, okay? All right, Bernie?
3: Okay.
2: Okay, here we go. 3, 2, 1, go.
1: Movie.
3: Uncharted.
1: Color.
3: Color. Gosh. Ultramarine.
1: Singer or band?
3: You two.
1: Clothing item.
3: Underwear.
1: Car.
3: What? A youth.
2: Okay, I tell you one thing, you did really, really good, Bernie, but unfortunately, you came in with a time of 25.99 seconds, which is not good enough to get onto the leaderboard today.
1: But you know what, I think if you got an easy, better letter...
2: Yeah, because you was tough, but you did really, really well with it.
1: You got them all.
3: Yeah, I don't even know, my partner said a U here, and I don't even know, is it U, spelled with a U?
2: I know, listen, you've done very well, well done.
3: Cheers.
2: Listen,
3: no consolation prizes there.
2: No, we'll give you a round of applause if you want.
3: Ah, cheers. That's good.
2: There you go.
3: Cheers, guys.
2: Bernie, listen, all the best. Enjoy the rest of your Friday and have a good weekend.
3: Bye now.
1: All right, bye. Thanks, Bernie.
2: So, one more chance to knock Danny off the leaderboard. Who's it going to be? Get in touch on 086 60 25000 if you want it to be you, and we'll be contacting
0: the Quiz
2: somebody after
0: the stretch. 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

0: Oasis and Little by Little. You're an Oasis fan?
1: I love it. Yeah, I like it. I like Oasis.
0: Would you go and see them?
1: Yeah, they're like, yeah, I wouldn't travel across the UK to see them, but like,
0: never mind them.
1: Yeah.
0: Well, did you see on their Instagram last night the cryptic video that they posted?
1: No, I didn't.
0: Well,
1: I was busy, Anya.
0: You have a life.
1: Yes.
0: Fair enough. Well, they posted a video of two young brothers in a retro style chip shop. And that song is playing in the background, Little by Little. And it's playing on like a TV. And basically, fans now have a theory that they're going on tour. Because they didn't just post a video for no reason.
1: Right.
0: Some of the fans are a little bit crazy. So do you want to know some of the clues that they've found in this video?
1: Yeah, go on.
0: So they found there's a sign.
1: Are they long clues on you?
0: There's a poster that shows a family chippy bundle price that is £55.84, and they are convinced that that's going to be the price of the tickets.
1: Tickets, right, okay.
0: A wee bit delusional, yeah. I think.
1: That'd be very cheap. Listen, they made a lot of money on the last tour, so listen, they might be giving back.
0: Yeah.
1: Well, sort of giving back, if you know what I mean.
0: There's another poster that says the Sol FM at 98.2, as in like the frequency, but they've figured out that that is actually the latitude and longitude coordinates of Celtic Park in Glasgow.
1: Wow, I'll tell you what, fans go into it, don't they?
0: Honestly.
1: Detectives.
0: Like, there's so many. One boy then, one of the young boys, he handed the worker a Mars bar to deep fry.
1: Glasgow.
0: And another one was the Sol poster that I referenced earlier. Apparently might stand for Sunderland Stadium of Light, which could be another potential venue. And then finally, the young boys are wearing similar shirts to what Noel and Liam wore at the original Main Road Man City gig, which is another venue that they're predicting.
1: I guarantee they're going, yeah. Well, they're mad Man City fans.
0: Yeah.
1: So if they got to play a city's ground at the Etihad, that'd be an honour for them, I'd say.
0: And they're expecting the announcement to come in 4 days' time because the temperature of the fridge was at 4.
1: That's absolutely mad. That is crazy. The fans are, listen, they're brilliant. Fair play to them all.
0: They're also then expecting that the tickets will go on sale on September 23rd because Little by Little came out September 23rd, 2022, and the clip is 23 seconds long in total. Talk about detective work.
1: Dissecting a whole
0: making
1: video.
0: A mountain out of a molehill.
1: Yeah.
0: But
1: brilliant,
0: we'll see.
1: Though. It's great.
0: There's definitely something coming when they're releasing that, but we'll see.
1: I know what it is coming.
0: What?
1: Mark's not so interesting facts is on the way.
0: Coming up after the break.
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0: Chew, you say, "Hello, Day, we meet again." 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Chew, but yours is stronger. Extra gum. Chew, good.
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2: Well, the rawa ella got. They thought on Jumra Shinna Ligan air Kias Le McLean. Toss that around Ian on Mock Lane air in Ditcher. So greet a real cut on T Riv Ray, because they thought Susla Keravila Euro Dega Hill of Sarah Cohen. Riven a Greece and Jumra Shin, then Jogval Leshan Galosh to Otulanish, Contilla Olisha Oil, or Realtas Naharan. Tanatiza Gassiz, Ila Airfall, Air Revenue.ie.
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0: House and Upside Down. We managed to catch Danny singing there.
1: Yeah. Sorry about that. Well, in the house we have Mark Gallagher. Hello, Mark.
2: I'm back.
1: He's
2: again.
1: Back. How Thanks for you? Yesterday, buddy. Appreciate it.
2: No bother. It's good to be back. At the end of yesterday's show, I said, oh, Danny's back tomorrow, so I don't know when I'll chat to you. And Anya goes, sure, back on tomorrow to do the facts. And here I am.
0: Can't get rid of him.
2: I wonder how long we'll be saying, we can't get rid of Mark.
1: I love having you around.
0: We've been trying for 2 years, Mark, and you're still here. So
2: still going strong. Right, so obviously, big weekend. Just know where I'm going. Are we all excited for...
1: Westlife.
2: No.
0: Yep.
2: For Katie Taylor's fight tomorrow night.
1: I can't wait for it. I am really excited for it.

0: Wish I was going, to be honest.
1: Yeah.
0: I'm sorry I didn't get tickets.
1: It's great that it's free to air TV, RTE2.
0: So I think it's a brilliant move they did.
1: Yeah.
2: Absolutely.
0: So thank you, RTE, for making that possible.
1: Exactly. It's not often we get a free sporting event these days. So
2: yeah. Especially boxing. Is that not always paid
1: pay-per-view?
2: For?
1: Pay-per-view. Yeah, should generally.
0: But I think this is going to be the biggest sporting event
1: of the year.
0: And probably in Irish history, nearly. It's massive.
1: Yeah.
0: You're looking at me like, nah.
2: You are talking to a sportsman.
1: I was just computing the caliber of the statement.
0: Yeah.
1: It's a big thing to say. Like,
0: yeah, because it's a big thing that's happening.
1: It is. Yeah. Well,
2: is it?
0: Let me ask you something. If she loses tomorrow night, do you think she'll retire? Or will she come back wanting to have another go? What do you think?
1: I think it's a fair question because no, she won't want to. She's only been beaten once in her professional career. I don't think she'll want to go out in a defeat, but she has said that this is it. This is the last dance. This is my moment. I'm going, like, and she can reclaim all the titles tomorrow if she wins. If she loses, that is a good question, and I'm sure they'll ask her the question after.
0: I'm sure everybody want to make more money out of it, so they'll be all over it. If Katie wanted to do fight again, I'm sure everybody would be like, absolutely brilliant.
1: Rematch, Croke Park, 2027.
0: Yeah.
2: You'll get your tickets then, Tony.
0: I hope, listen, don't get me wrong, I hope she wins.
1: Oh, no, I know what you mean. It's a good question. Yeah.
0: But if she gets beat,
1: will she
0: do it? Will she go again?
1: We'll see. Anyway, I have three facts about
2: the
1: great Katie Taylor. So, nothing groundbreaking. We all know the story of when she was young, she pretended to be a boy to get fights. And I'm just going to delve into that story a wee bit. So, basically, the bones of it, women's boxing was not permitted in Ireland until 2001. And Katie was born in 1986. So when she was a child, there was simply no competitive pathway for girls to box. She had started going to the boxing gym with her brothers and became obsessed with fighting. Her father, Pete, was a boxer and he later became her trainer. So when Katie wanted to compete, she couldn't simply enter a girls' boxing competition because there weren't any, so she would pretend to be a boy. She would tuck up her hair underneath her head guard and entered bouts under the name Kay Taylor so that nobody knew that she was a girl, and she used to bait the head of young fellas.
2: That's mad.
1: Yeah.
0: I remember asking Bearna Dunne, would you be able to beat Katie Taylor? Now he said, yeah, he would, but at the same time he was like, she's good. Like, she's
1: a fighter though. He's a fighter though.
0: He is a scrapper, but Katie will take on and give anyone a run for their money.
1: For sure. So that kind of leads on to fact number two. Then in 1996, when Katie was just 10 years old, she wrote a letter to her boxing hero, Deirdre Gogarty, complaining about the lack of opportunities for female boxers and dreaming of boxing at the Olympic Games. Gogarty herself was her hero. She'd moved to the US because boxing wasn't permitted in Ireland. And there's a good line in the letter. Katie says, maybe one day they'll even let us box in the Olympics. Fast forward 16 years, trailblazer of women's boxing. In 2012, Katie wins Olympic gold. And 30 years after writing that letter, she's walking into Croke Park tomorrow for her final fight, or maybe not, as Danny would say, as the most decorated Irish boxer of all time.
2: That's mad.
0: It's pretty amazing.
1: Talk about trailblazing.
0: Mm. And she's such a lovely girl. She seems like a really nice person.
1: Yeah, for sure. Boxing wasn't the only thing. This is my last fact for the day. Boxing wasn't the only thing that she was good at. She was a seriously talented footballer as well. She grew up in Bray and played football from a young age. Initially in teams with boys, of course. She played for Newton Juniors and St Fergal's and progressed through the Irish underage international teams, representing Ireland at under 17 and under 19 level before making the senior team. So Katie actually played for the Republic of Ireland's senior team between 2006 and 2009. She won 11 senior caps and scored twice for her country at senior level. Wow. Imagine being so good at two different sports.
2: Sport, yeah.
1: That you are elite.
0: There yes. you go. Amazing. What position did she play? It has to be centre back.
1: I think I've seen photos of her with the number 9 on her. I think she was a striker. Yeah. I can imagine her being a gritty,
0: hard.
2: Like getting in there.
1: Yeah, just getting there. Getting in and amongst it. Anyway, that's the
0: life. Well, good luck to Katie Taylor tomorrow
1: Katie
0: night.
1: Katie Taylor.
2: I think I'll actually watch it.
0: What do you mean you'll actually watch? Of course you'll watch
2: it. I don't watch boxing, like, so.
1: Oh, but it's usually on at 4:30 in the morning. So it's going to be on tomorrow night at a reasonable hour.
2: Yeah.
1: RT,
0: I think earlier than 10 p.m. I think they said
1: something like that.
0: Depends on what the pre-fights are like,
1: and there'll be curfew stuff at Croke Park as well.
2: Yeah,
1: so I don't think it's going to run onto the middle of the night.
2: What time's Westlife on it?
1: Don't get me started again, Anya.
2: And on that note, thanks
0: Mark. Thank you, buddy.
1: No bother. Thanks for having me.
2: Mark, we will see you next, and we won't see you next week.
1: You'll see me sometime.
2: We'll see you somewhere.

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5: Now, tonight's weather, clear spells and scattered showers are forced, becoming isolated overnight. Lowest temperatures up 8 to 13 degrees.
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5: Yes, you're listening to Home Stretch with myself, Danny, and of course, Anya. Now, we will be playing the Quiz Whiz after 5 o'clock, so if you do want to get involved, you got to text the show on 086 60 25000 and somebody today is going to win that $250 in cash this weekend.
7: Today?
5: Yeah, for the weekend, should I say. So it's a good day.
7: You put a question to me earlier.
5: What is it? What did I say?
7: Do you not remember?
5: Remind me.
7: Karaoke?
5: Oh yeah, did you come up with one?
7: I did.
5: So this is your karaoke song?
7: This is my karaoke song. I want yours after.
5: I'll give you mine.
7: I'll put mine.
5: I'll put mine in now.
7: Okay, so this is mine. Not that I've played karaoke much and not that I can sing.
5: But if you're in a on a night out, this is what you go to on a karaoke.
7: I would give it a good go.
5: Alright, okay.
7: It's Shania Twain, of course. Any Man of Mine.

0: You going to sing a bit of it?
1: No.
0: You might have seen the end of it. Go on.
1: No.
0: You might as well.
1: Nope.
0: Well, I've never heard that song before.
1: Have you not?
0: No.
1: Have you not?
0: I've heard Shania Twain, but yeah. I haven't heard that one.
1: It's a great one.
0: It is good.
1: Isn't it?
0: Yeah.
1: Now it's your turn.
0: Well,
1: but before
0: I've got a couple of karaoke go-to songs.
1: And? What's your, like, guaranteed one?
0: Yeah. This would be my guaranteed one here now.
1: Great choice.
0: Enjoy it. Walking in Memphis.

0: you. I love that tune.
1: It's a great song, in fairness. That was Walking in Memphis by Mark Cohn, Danny's personal karaoke tune.
0: My go-to.
1: So earlier I was on about the cryptic messages that Oasis had on their social media yesterday. Yeah. And an inside source has texted us here to say Celtic Park in Glasgow has been booked for 3 days next year. You're hearing it here.
0: That's from an inside source.
1: From the horse's mouth.
0: So it looks like it's definitely going to happen.
1: Breaking news.
0: We've got a couple of readouts to do. Do you want to?
1: Yes, I want to give a big shout out to Liam Grant, who passed his driving test today.
0: Woo! Well done, Liam.
1: Well done. That is quite possibly one of the worst tests you could have to do.
0: It is terrifying, isn't it?
1: Oh, it's horrible.
0: I failed twice. Passed me third time.
1: I passed first time. During the height of COVID too. So.
0: Okay. Fair enough. Move on.
1: I win. Now, also, I want to wish the best of luck to the St. Union's Miners, who are playing in our draw this evening at 8 o'clock against the Four Masters. So the very best of luck.
0: And the final, isn't it?
1: It is a final.
0: Yeah, good luck to Unions.
1: So, yes, the very best of luck. Now, it is time for us to head for the 5 o'clock news headlines, but we will be back after... Why are you laughing?
0: You just keep stumbling a little bit.
1: We'll be back after five with plenty more music, and we have that last chance to win the Quiz Whiz. So plenty to come up in the last half hour of the show. So don't go anywhere.
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5: It's Friday, the 4th of September. You're playing on the yellow sheet for the daily prize of €400. The reference number is S20. It's game number 36. The numbers are 78. 80, 73, 43, 83, 57, 60, 50, 71, and finally 66. 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
7: Thanks, Anya. Good evening. The Laskehirla of the Glenties Municipal District says progress has been made on a project to improve safety at a bridge near Fintown. Kareem Bridge has been the subject of ongoing political attention as efforts continue to advance the planned upgrade works. A tender process is now underway for ground investigations to assess the conditions beneath the site and identify any potential anomalies before construction can begin. A plan to transform the old Austin's department store on the Diamond in Derry into a community and cultural hub is to be considered by Derry City and Strabane District Council. NI Libraries have confirmed they are in discussions with the Trust and the Department for Communities in regards to a possible role in the redevelopment. Last year, the Inner City Trust bought the building, which closed more than 10 years ago. In a statement this afternoon, Foyle MP Colm Eastwood says the redevelopment of Austin's has been at the forefront of discussions on the regeneration of Derry City Centre, and these new plans mark an exciting progress in the quest to bring the historic building back into public use. The number of people signing on in Donegal has fallen over the past year. There were 7,523 people on the live register at the end of August, 2.5% fewer than in August last year. The live register records the number of people registered for job seeker payments, pay-related benefits or social welfare credits. The drop was recorded across all of the county's social welfare offices. The head of Fuels for Ireland is calling on the government to act urgently to relieve pressure on households relying on home heating oil. It comes as the price of a standard household tank of oil has increased by around 60% since last year due to the ongoing war in Iran. CEO Kevin McPartland says the war has affected the supply of kerosene more than any other fuel. He says this is particularly concerning for Ireland as the only country in the EU still using it for home heating oil. And SSE Electricity is increasing home energy prices from next month. The company says a typical electricity customer's bill will increase by almost 9%, while gas customers will see a rise of 9.3%. Electricity standing charges are increasing by more than 6%. The company is blaming global energy market volatility and increases in network charges for the changes, which will take effect from October the 5th. That's all for the newsroom for now. We'll be back with the evening news, sport, obituary notices and Nooked at 5:30.
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was Outkast and Heya. Now, coming up after some NSYNC, we are going to be playing the final of the Quiz Whiz. So who is going to be winning that lovely €250 in cash plus a €100 voucher for Crawford Tiles and More? So that is coming up right after this.

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1: Now,
2: this is the story. So on the line we have Danny. Danny, can you hear us?
3: I can hear you.
2: Danny, you are on top of the leaderboard. Nobody could beat you, and you have a time of 17.47 seconds. Now,
3: Don't say too soon, Danny.
2: This is the story. We have tried to contact the amount of people that text in to play this game, and we've tried to contact...
1: I have rang six people.
2: Six people, and they never picked up their phone.
1: I don't know, did the phone lines drop around the area or something?
2: So, what's going to happen now, Danny, is congratulations, you've just won €250 in cash. How easy was that, Danny?
3: On a Wednesday too. Happy day.
2: Listen, you were getting nervous for nothing. You didn't have to play again. Nobody had to play against you. It was great.
3: I know.
2: Come here, were you listening? Yesterday were you listening? And today were you listening to see if you're going to get beat?
3: We were, yeah. I was laughing.
1: Sitting tight.
3: Danielle on, and my name is Danielle, so I was like, oh God, this is karma.
1: The battle of the Danielles, but she was close.
2: Well, listen, he still held it. That's the first time anybody ever got in and won the money on a Friday with just one person having a go, so well done. There's nothing we can do about it. You won the money fair and square, Danny, so well done.
3: That's great. Thank you very much.
2: Listen, have a great weekend and spend it on something absolutely random. Spoil yourself.
3: The closest beer garden.
2: Brilliant. Well, whatever you do, hope you enjoy it, all right?
3: Thanks, Danny. Thanks, Anya.
1: All right. Thanks a million, Danny.
2: All the best, Dan. Bye, bye, bye.
3: Bye.
1: So there we go.
2: Listen, if you have a missed call from us, from Highland Radio, we tried so many times and nobody answered their phone. So that's what happens.
1: But congratulations to Danny.
2: Yeah, there's nothing else we can do. We tried.
1: We did try. But that is our quiz whizzer this week is Danny. But we'll be playing all over again next week. So make sure you are tuned in from Monday if you think you have what it takes.
2: Make sure you answer your phone.
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0: Christina Aguilera and Candyman.
1: Now, as everybody now knows, that Mrs. Brown's Boys Christmas specials have been pulled because my dad had to go in for an operation. Well, the good news is Dad has had his operation and everything went more than better than expected. So he's doing great. He just keeps telling me he loves me, and I think he's still just
0: on medication.
1: Yeah, he's still out of it.
0: Surely he is. So
1: everything went amazing, and he is going to be on the mend very soon. So got a bit of recovery to do, and he's doing great. So all is good. So everybody that sent me messages and asked about Dad, thank you very much, and he's doing great. So, yeah, we'll be back.
0: He'll be back soon.
1: We'll be back very soon. Not for
2: the
1: Christmas.
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1: Yeah, welcome back to the Home Stretch. It's really going quick today. It's flying.
0: It is.
1: Now, just want to do a shout out because Letterkenny Rovers are hosting their first National League of Ireland game at Lakeview Park tomorrow at 4:00. And it would be great if we can go and give them all a bit of support, get the supporters down and get behind Letterkenny. 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So if we can all go down and give them a bit of support, it'd be amazing. Kickoff's at 4:00 tomorrow in Lakeview. And show a bit of support. It'd be
0: get
1: really
0: behind
1: good.
0: Them.
1: Now,
0: well, we are quickly running out of time.
1: It is, it's flying.
0: So we will keep some of the guilty pleasures going for now. This one was requested by Connor.

0: Whitney Houston and How Will I Know.
1: And it is coming to that time where we have got to say our goodbyes.
0: Yes, that is it for another week.
1: Yeah.
0: But we'll be back again next week from Monday onwards. From the same time, 3:30 to 5:30. Enjoy your weekend.
1: Yeah, whatever you get up. Enjoy the fight tomorrow night. I'm sure everybody tuning into the fight tomorrow and watch Katie hopefully get her hand lifted. It'd be great.
0: We'll be good. So busy weekend of sport ahead.
1: Yeah.
0: But we'll talk to you on Monday. Enjoy your weekend, whatever you get up to, and we'll talk to you then.
1: All the best, guys.

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9: Good evening with the Highland Radio News at 5.30. I'm Ryan Brawley. A look at the headlines this evening. Progress has been made on a project to improve safety at a bridge near Fintown. A plan to transform the old Austin's department store is to be considered by Derry City and Strabane District Council. The Minister of State for Community Development and Charity says there are initiatives in Donegal that he would like to see rolled out nationwide. And a law company is calling for a full inquiry after a 44-year-old was transported through Northern Ireland while being brought to Ballyshannon District Court. All these stories in full and more coming up, and we'll have an update of all the sport with Mark Gallagher at a quarter to six. But first, the Lasca Hirla of the Glenties Municipal District says progress has been made on a project to improve safety at a bridge near Fintown. Curreen Bridge has been the subject of ongoing political attention as efforts continue to advance the planned upgrade works. A tender process is now underway for ground investigations to assess the conditions beneath the site and identify any potential anomalies before construction can begin. Councillor Brian Carr explains why the works are so important.
10: Oh, it's fantastic, yeah. I have an ongoing thing that I bring it up at every meeting that we go to in Dunlow, any MD meeting. I always raise it and I ask for an update every meeting. And to see progress, it's just fantastic. Like, this has been an issue for a number of years, and unfortunately there's been fatalities on that bridge going back 25 years ago. And, you know, to see progress now, to see that the bridge will be upgraded, it's going to be completely realigned, it's going to go in the side of the hill rather than the position it's in at the moment, I'm over the moon. And, you know, when you see the first digger on site, will be great.
9: Crucial work, as you say, their safety is paramount. Would we expect work, or the investigation, sorry, to begin before the end of the year?
10: I'm not sure. I know that the window for the tenders is only open for a month, so after that, then whenever a contractor or whatever has been appointed, I would hope that it would maybe start this this side of Christmas. Maybe it could be 27, but there's a time, they have given me a time frame of the end of 2028 to have the whole project complete, and it's going to cost approximately $2.6 million.
9: A plan to transform the old Austin's department store on the Diamond in Derry into a community and cultural hub is to be considered by Derry City and Strabane District Council. NI Libraries have confirmed they are in discussions with the Trust and the Department for Communities in regards to a possible role in the redevelopment. Last year, the Inner City Trust bought the building, which closed more than 10 years ago. Donal Kavanagh has more.
0: In a statement this afternoon, Foyle MP Colm Eastwood says the redevelopment of Austin's has been to the forefront of discussions about the regeneration of Derry City Centre, and these new plans mark exciting progress in the campaign to bring this historic building back into public use. Generations of Derry people, he says, have happy memories of visiting Austin's, and now young people will be able to make their own memories as the building is reimagined as a community and cultural hub. He says, following on from the announcement of work at the old Danske Bank building in the city, this is another vote of confidence in Derry City Centre. Mr Eastwood pledges to continue lobbying both the British and Irish governments for additional funding to enhance the city centre and continue bringing historic buildings back into public use.
9: The Minister of State for Community Development and Charities says there are initiatives in Donegal that he would like to see rolled out nationwide. Minister Jerry Buttermer was visiting the county today and started with presentations at the Donegal Local Development Community. He has a number of engagements across the county this afternoon, ending with the official opening of the European Junior Lifesaving Championships this evening. Minister Buttermer heard presentations from members of the DLDC this morning and says he was particularly inspired by a number of the initiatives being delivered locally. One of those is the Donegal Food Response Network.
11: I was very struck by the whole piece around food and the need for all of us to be sustainable with food. The active retirement piece is one that we all of us need to look forward to and plan for. And then I think the whole piece around that engagement, 250

0: transported through Northern Ireland while being brought to Ballyshannon District Court. Patrick Irwin from Ballysadare in County Sligo was being transported by the prison service for a bail hearing when the vehicle crossed the border and remained in the north for almost an hour. His solicitor, Kieran Mulholland of Mulholland Law, is arguing that the prison service has no legal basis to detain Mr. Irwin in Northern Ireland. Cameron Clark reports.
1: In a statement today, the company's principal solicitor, Kieran Mulholland, says this incident is of considerable gravity and warrants an urgent independent investigation. However, he says because Ireland does not have a prison ombudsman, there is no watchdog to scrutinise the situation. He says the fact that an Irish prison service escort felt it was appropriate to drive through a neighbouring jurisdiction without authority is not merely reckless and irresponsible, but illegal. He adds it not only questions the legality of his client's imprisonment, but also raises the question of whether the vehicle was even insured to travel outside the Republic. Mr. Mulholland says he's been instructed that his client was threatened and verbally abused when he flagged the vehicle was in Enniskillen, County Fermanagh, some 40 minutes from crossing the border from County Cavan. Thus, he says this was not an accident, but intentional.
0: There were 7,523 people on the live register in Donegal at the end of last month, 2.5% down on the figure for August 2025. Falls were registered in all of the county's social welfare offices. Donna Marie Doherty has more.
2: The sharpest decrease was at the office in Donegal Town, with 437 people signing on, a fall of 8%. Falls of 5% were recorded in Ballybuffet and Ballyshannon, with 945 and 782 on the registers there. Kelly Beggs had 399 people signing on, a fall of 4%, while the figure in Dunloe was 775, 3% down on the total for August 2025. The remaining three offices recorded falls of 2%, with 2,214 people on the live register in Letterkenny, 1,513 in Buncrana, and 458 people signing on in Dunfanaghy.
0: The head of Fuels for Ireland is calling on the government to act urgently to relieve pressure on households relying on home heating oil. It comes as the price of a standard household tank of oil has increased by around 60% since last year due to the ongoing war in Iran. CEO Kevin McPartland says the war has affected the supply of kerosene more than any other fuel. He says this is a particular concern for Ireland as the only country in the EU to still use it for home heating.
3: We are particularly exposed here. So I think the government is entirely entitled to say we need to be treated exceptionally by the European Union in terms of how the latitude that is given to us as to how we can ease the burden of home heating oil costs during the winter months.
0: Frustration is growing in Buncrana over further delays to the redevelopment of the town's community hospital. The HSE has extended the tender return date for the project, which was initially due in mid-August, although the new deadline has yet to be confirmed. Councillor Fionnan Bradley says he hopes construction can still begin before the end of the year, but accepts that is becoming increasingly difficult. He says the latest update was issued by the HSE yesterday following queries he had raised, and he is frustrated that a commitment to provide direct communication on the project has not been upheld.
4: To the best of my knowledge, tenders were to be received back by the middle of August, and yesterday I received confirmation following representations I made to them that they've recently extended that tender return date. But they haven't told us by how long, so we don't know by how many weeks it's been extended, and we don't know what the new date is for submissions to be received.
5: And I suppose just for clarity then, this wasn't information that was given to you as by way of an update in general. It was information that you had sought out yourself.
4: Yes, that's correct, Donna Marie. I made representations to them on Tuesday, I believe, of this week, and the response came in then yesterday. So that is also a valid point. They had promised during the engagement process where they had met with the public representatives and community representatives that they would continue to engage with us between meetings, that they would send out regular updates and provide us with real-time information. And unfortunately and very frustratingly, that hasn't happened. And in the absence of that real-time information, telling us by how many weeks the tender return date has been extended, what the new return date is, etc., people begin to get worried and they begin to ask questions like, you know, when will the work start, or will it ever start, or are they closing the facility? And all I'm asking the HSE to do is to provide us with information quicker, to provide us with more of it, and to give us solid facts, you know, that dates and timelines and the like, so that we can allay the fears of the local people.
0: Midlands Northwest MEP Kieran

0: Lully says it's important the UK aligns its policy regarding that of Brazilian beef with that of the EU, where a two-year ban is now in effect. On today's Greg Hughes Show, Mr. Mullooly acknowledged that any Brazilian beef already in the system is here legally and cannot be removed. However, he said consumers have a choice and should ask in shops and restaurants about the origin of the beef being sold. He says his main concern now is beef potentially coming in from the UK, particularly across the border from Northern Ireland into counties like Donegal. Mr. Mullooly had a meeting with the Ulster Farmers Union earlier this week and says the ball is now very much in their court.
1: Brazilian beef continues to go into the UK. They haven't stopped it. And I'm more worried about the possibility of that meat coming across in the coming weeks and months after the Brazilian meat stops here, coming into Ireland, into Donegal and elsewhere. It's really up to the Ulster farmers and the farmers in the UK to get stuck in this. They are looking for alignment. There was a question asked on the House of Commons floor the day before yesterday about this. And Andy Burnham was asked, are we going to see alignment of standards? Are we going to see the same standards in Northern Ireland as in the Republic of Ireland? He was and briefed, hadn't a clue what they were talking about, went off in a speech talking about procurement of food in general and kicked into touch. So I hope the British Prime Minister gets briefed better, and he will be, because I'm told by the Ulster farmers that the MPs from Northern Ireland will be on their feet next week in the Commons, and that's what this is all about. It's about lobbying. That's where we got where we are. The scientific evidence had been ignored, remember. They knew about this 2 years ago.
0: It is 18 minutes to 6 here in Highland Radio. All the sport with Mark after these.
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0: It's just gone 5:45 here at Highland Radio, and it's time to go over to the sports desk and say good evening to Mark Gallagher.
8: Thanks, Ryan. Good evening. We'll start with soccer. Finn Harps welcome Athlone Town to Finn Park in the SSC Airtricity League First Division this evening. Harps have lost each of their previous 7 league matches, while Athlone come into tonight's contest after picking up 3 league wins on the bounce. With the Balbuffet side sitting bottom of the table, former captain Joe Boyle says it's been a tough assignment so far for interim boss Patrick McElhinney.
9: It's been tough. You know, Patrick's been left with a really, really tough assignment. When you look at some of the players that he's lost, and, you know, I think it's come out this week that Shawnee Bradley is leaving, going to America. You know, he lost his two centre-halves. He lost Fanley and he lost Lamingo as well, and a couple other players had left. So he was down to the bare bones. But for me, I'll try and take the positive out of this. You know, when you lose five games and with some of the scorelines that they've been getting, has been quite difficult. But you must look at the minutes that some of these young players will have under their belt for next year. And whoever's going to be managing, or whoever's going to be in place next season, these young players will have come through the mill in relation to some tough results. But you must look at the minutes that fellas that will be probably in around about 18, 19, 20 years of age will have under their belt, and the experience that they have carrying into next season. And for me, last week's match against UCD was very, very positive.
8: We'll have live updates with Jermaine Doherty from the quarter to eight kickoff at Finn Park this evening. In the other games in the division, runaway leaders Cork City can clinch the first division title if they beat Bray Wanderers. Cove Ramblers host UCD while Wexford go to Treaty. There is just one game in the Premier Division tonight. Leaders Shamrock Rovers can take another step towards back-to-back titles as they play Shelburne in a Dublin derby in Tala. There are two quarterfinals on in the FA Cup tonight. Inform Waterford meets Sligo Rovers at the RSC, while Drogheda are at home to Galway United. In the Irish League Premiership, champions Larne meet Glentoran at Inverpark. And in local football, there are two area semi-finals in the Brian McCormick Cup taking place this evening. Kilmacrenan and Celtic play Cranford United, and St Catharines travel to Letterboro Celtic. Cross Channel Liverpool boss Andoni Iraola has urged his side to start fast against Ipswich tonight. The Merseyside club have fallen behind in both of their Premier League games so far this season. Iraola's side chased their first top flight win of the campaign at Portman Road this evening.
10: Let's focus on starting stronger the games. Don't wait until you receive the first goal to be more aggressive, to be more... No, I think we have to start definitely stronger, because after everything else gets a lot easier when you are controlling the result.
8: New signing Bradley Barcola may make his debut for Liverpool this evening. Brighton manager Fabian Hertzler says Evan Ferguson is getting closer to a return from injury. The Ireland striker is expected to be out until October as he continues his recovery from ankle surgery earlier this year. Hertzler says he can't put an exact timeline on Ferguson's return, but he feels the 21-year-old still has a lot to offer the club.
11: Everyone knows what Evan is capable of doing. He proved it a few years here in Brighton. I think he was one of the best strikers in the Premier League. So hopefully he can get back on track. Hopefully he gets his mind in the right position. I think that's the key after these kind of injuries.
8: There will be no away fans allowed at Old Firm games between Celtic and Rangers for the rest of this season. Both clubs have agreed to block travelling supporters after last term's Scottish Cup quarterfinal at Ibrox, which was marred by fan unrest. Moving on to Gaelic games, the Tyrone Senior Football Championship, which is a straight knockout competition, continues this evening as Carrickmore meet Dromore in Oma. And in the Derry Senior Championship, Ballinderry take on Ballinascreen at Owen Beg. Here in Donegal, the County Minor Division 1 final takes place this evening. St Eunan's play Foremasters in Ardra at 8 o'clock. Well, Sunday is a massive day in the Donegal Senior Club Football Championship. All eight round four games in the Donegal Senior Championship are taking place at 3 o'clock. St Michael's plays in Eunan's. It's Termini against Dunloe. Kilcar host Niamh Connell. Downings are at home to Glenfinn. Glenswilly go to Sean McCool's. Killybegs face Gidore. Ardra are away to Niamh Columba. And it is Iruaidh Ballyshannon up against Foremasters. And Highland Radio Sunday Sport will have extensive live coverage as sides battle for the four quarterfinal spots and the eight prelim quarterfinal spots, while also trying to avoid the bottom four, which are the relegation playoff positions. In motorsport, stage one of Rally Ceredigion gets underway in the European Rally Championship just after 7 o'clock this evening. Tyrone's Chris Meek topped the timing sheet during shakedown in his GR Yaris. Donegal native Ken McBride is competing in the junior section and was third in shakedown driving a Peugeot 208 Rally 4. It's emerged that co-driver Aaron Johnson will miss next weekend's Rally Chile in the WRC. The Oman native, who is usually on the notes for Takamoto Katsuta, has been ruled out due to a collarbone injury picked up during last Sunday's Rally del Paraguay. Johnson will be replaced by Cavan co-pilot James Fulton for Rally Chile. In boxing, Katie Taylor will weigh in for the last time this evening ahead of bringing down the curtain on her boxing career at Croke Park tomorrow night. She'll face Frances Flora Pilly at the home of GAA with all of the World Super Lightweight titles on the line. And finally for this evening in tennis, reigning women's champion Aryna Sabalenka has won the opening set of her US Open third round clash with Kamila Rakimova at Flushing Meadows. That's ahead of the men's second seed Carlos Alcaraz going up against Chinese qualifier Wu Yibing. That is all from the sports desk for this evening, but don't forget to tune in for live updates from the Finn Harps game from 7:45. Ryan.
0: Thank you very much, Mark. Agus nish an nucht le conferter.
12: Shaver mahas a column for Edder and Shall in the brief skilty. 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August Coulter or Fodna Chira, August Edger Shaw, August Jeru, Minasona, and Vlincha Huggin. Shin Mahodcha, Eligulier, Slanagus Bannock.
0: And the weather, sunny spells and scattered showers this evening. Clear spells and scattered showers at first becoming isolated overnight. Lowest temperatures of 8 to 13 degrees. Sunny spells and isolated showers tomorrow morning. Cloud will increase through the afternoon and outbreaks of rain and drizzle will develop for the evening. Highest temperatures of 15 to 18 degrees with light to moderate south to southwest winds turning south to southeast. A look back at this evening's main stories. The Laskahirla of Glenties Municipal District says progress has been made on a project to improve safety at a bridge near Fintown. Kareen Bridge has been the subject of ongoing political attention as efforts continue to advance the plant upgrade works. A tender process is now underway for ground investigations to assess the conditions beneath the site and identify any potential anomalies before construction can begin. A plan to transform the old Austin's department store on the Diamond and Derry into a community and cultural hub is to be considered by Derry City and Strabane District Council. NI Libraries have confirmed that they are in discussions with the Trust and the Department for Communities in regards to a possible role in the redevelopment. Last year, the Inner City Trust bought the building, which closed more than 10 years ago. The Minister of State for Community Development and Charity says there are initiatives in Donegal that he would like to see rolled out nationwide. Minister Jerry Bodimir is visiting the county today. He started with presentations at the Donegal Local Development Community. He has a number of engagements across the afternoon, ending with the official opening of the European Junior Life-Saving Championships. Minister Bodimir heard presentations from members of the DLDC this morning. He says he was particularly inspired by a number of initiatives being delivered in Donegal. And a law company is calling for a full inquiry after a 44-year-old man faced facing a cocaine possession charge was transported through Northern Ireland while being brought to Ballyshannon District Court. Patrick Irwin from Ballysadare in County Sligo was being transported by the Irish Prison Service for a bail hearing when the vehicle crossed the border and remained in the north for almost an hour. His solicitor, Kieran Mulholland of Mulholland Law, is arguing that the Prison Service has no legal basis to detain Mr. Irwin in Northern Ireland. And that is all for the newsroom for now. We'll be back with news once again at 7 o'clock.
13: The obituary notices for this Friday evening, the 4th of September. The death has taken place of Sister Roseanne Mulholland, St. Joseph's Convent of Mercy, Strabane. Reposing at St. Joseph's Convent of Mercy, Newton Kennedy Street, Strabane, tomorrow from 11 a.m. to 8 p.m. Funeral from there on Sunday morning at 10:45 for Mass in St. Mary's Church, Melmount at 11:30, followed by interment in Thornhill Sisters Cemetery, Coolmore, Derry. The Mass can be viewed on the parish webcam. The death has taken place of Margaret Richardson, née Sweeney, Maharat Clogher, Derry Beg. Her remains will repose at her residence until 8 o'clock this evening and again tomorrow from 12 noon until 8 o'clock with rosary both nights at 8. Funeral Mass on Sunday afternoon at 1 o'clock in St. Patrick's Church, Meanaweel, with burial afterwards in Maharagallan Cemetery. The funeral mass can be viewed on Kieran Rorty Funeral Director's Facebook page and on the church webcam via MCN Media. The death has taken place of Kathleen Martin, née McGrory, Cashel, Fannad. Kathleen's remains are reposing at her home in Cashel. Removal from there on Sunday afternoon at 2:30 to arrive at St. Mary's Church, Fanavalti for 3 o'clock Requiem Mass. Burial afterwards in the adjoining graveyard. Family flowers only please donations in lieu of desire to the oncology ward at Letterkenny University Hospital or Tamney Patient Comfort Fund, care of any family member. A shuttle bus is operating from Skulwira Cashel this evening and from 12 noon tomorrow. The Requiem Mass will be recorded and available to view on the McAteer Funeral Director's Facebook page on Sunday evening. The death has taken place of David Mullen, 7 Shandon Park, Oma. Reposing at the family home, 22 Woodbrook Village, Oma. Funeral from there tomorrow morning at 10 o'clock for Requiem Mass in Sacred Heart Church, Plumbridge at 11. Interment afterwards in the adjoining cemetery. Family time, please, from 10 o'clock tonight and before the funeral tomorrow. The death has taken place of Henry Harry Packy Friel, Fadanese, Fannad. Harry's remains will arrive at St. Mary's Church, Fanavalti, Fannad at 5:30 tomorrow evening to repose overnight. Requiem Mass on Sunday at 12 noon, followed by interment in the adjoining graveyard. Family flowers only please donations in lieu of desired to Tamney Patient Comfort Fund, care of any family member. And the death has taken place of Frances Barr, née Boyle, Ballydrone, Burnfoot. Reposing at her home until 10 o'clock this evening. Funeral from there tomorrow morning at 10:20 for 11 o'clock Requiem Mass in St. Angus's Church, Burt, followed by interment in Burt Cemetery. For family information and more details regarding wakes and funerals, please go to highlandradio.com.

0: what it is just yet. But I can tell you this, it's something the whole family will love. 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

now. It's 4 minutes past six. It's a Friday evening. Yes. The weekend anthem is locked and loaded. We got all the big, big tunes on the way. Yes, please stay tuned. We're here with Power Hour Double Play. 2 hours of the best music around. Tunes to kick off your weekend, as always. We kicked off with Michael Gray, The Weeknd. Now, from the 90s, Living Joy. Oh.

We got that Friday feeling. You better believe it. Yes, we are here with you on the Power Hour Plus. Extended on a Friday night out to 8 o'clock. All big weekend anthems and loads more. All the big, big tunes of today. And of course, if there is a tune that's going to kickstart your weekend, as we always say, we'd love to play it for you. If it's a club classic, a Power Hour anthem, or a chart hit, let me know about it. 086 60 25,000. You can WhatsApp, text, or voice note on that number right now. Here we go. I'm feeling it. Friday night.

Mark McCabe. I had a good catch up with Mark McCabe actually at the summer sessions a few weeks ago. Real gentleman he is, and a very busy man he is too, and still rocking the place. And that big tune is, of course, Maniac 2000, still going down an absolute storm for him, as is that last one, of course, his mix with Sunset Brothers. I'm feeling it. Okay, we are here, as I say, until 8 o'clock. Some good suggestions in already, but we'd love to hear more, so get them in. 086 60 25,000. Play Four Strings, Take Me Away. That's from John in Lucan. No problem at all. Can you play Ian Vandal? Yes, we can. No problem at all. Stay tuned on that one. And there's a few other ones which I will get to. But right now, let's go with this one. One of the big tunes from the last couple of months here on the show.

0: It's round four of the Donegal Senior Club Championship, and there's lots to play for this Sunday afternoon. Teams will battle for spots in the quarterfinals, the preliminary round, and there's those looking to avoid relegation. All 8 games throw in at 3 p.m. and Highland will have coverage from the key ties on Sunday Sport.
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love that tune. Real sign of the summer of 2026. That's number one on the Beatport 100. The 100 biggest tunes in the world right now. Beatport Top 100, that is, I say, number one. Tommy Phillips, The Sun Is Shining. It's a lovely day. I hope you enjoyed that one. We're here, as I say, until 8. We're playing all the big, big chart hits and club classics. Power Hour anthems, we got them all. And we'll play loads of club classics, as always, non-stop between 7 and 8 on a Friday evening. Hope you're going to stay with me. And let's go with this one now, as we say hey to John. Hi, John. John and Lucan. Great to hear from you again. John, you're a fan of this tune, so... get this one on for you. A great, great club classic from Four Strings. Take Me Away.

Yeah, blending the old with the new. There we go. We had Silver Bumper there with On Tonight. Before that, of course, Four Strings, Take Me Away. What a love classic that is. Great tune. That was for John from Lucan. All right, John. Thanks for that. If you want to give us a wee shout via Snapchat tonight, by the way, Highland.radio on Snapchat. If you're on Facebook as well, search for Ivan's Power Hour and use Messenger to contact us on the show. Right, let's get through another big, big anthem. Let's go with this one. We'll play it for our good friend J.O. listening in. J.O., have a great weekend. This is the one that you were looking for tonight from Dee Dee.

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That's Danzel, of course, Pump It Up on a Friday night. Here we go. I noticed that on WhatsApp we have a little problem getting our messages through. Just waiting for this message. This may take a while. So I'm not sure what's going on there, but hopefully it resolves itself. But if you're waiting on a request, please stay tuned to that. And fingers crossed that'll come through at some point. Alternatively, you can text into the show 086 60 25000, and we'd love to hear from you. Now let's keep the beats going. Get right back up to date with this one. Time to shake your body.

got. It's called Body Shake. That is a set of Max Styler, a great wee track of the moment. Love it, love it, love it. Now, don't forget we have some football action for you later on tonight. Van Harps on not the greatest run at the moment. Let's see if they can turn things around tonight.

they're playing Athlone Town at 7:45. Athlone Town versus Finn Harps, and Dermot Doherty will keep us updated right throughout this evening into Marty's show, of course. Marty's Rockin' Hits coming up between 8 and 10 tonight. All right, let's go back, way back in time. Back to the 1990s we go with the Urban Cookie Collective.

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3: Now, we have sunny spells and scattered showers at the moment. Clear spells and scattered showers at first, becoming isolated overnight. Temperatures of 8 to 13 degrees. And for tomorrow, Saturday, sunny spells with isolated showers tomorrow morning. Cloud will increase through the afternoon. Outbreaks of rain or drizzle will develop for the evening. So it doesn't sound too bad tomorrow. Temperatures of 15 to 18 degrees. Now, let's continue with Pitbull.
4: Mr. Worldwide to infinity, you know the roof on fire. We gon' boogie, oogie, oogie, jiggle, wiggle, and dance like the roof on fire. 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Now, baby, get my booty naked, take off all your clothes and light the roof on fire. Tell him, baby, baby, baby, baby, baby, baby, baby, baby, baby, baby, I'm on fire. I tell him, baby, baby, baby, baby, baby, baby, baby, baby, baby, baby, I'm a fireball.

Yeah, great tune for a Friday evening. Fireball. That's not a Pitbull. Still a few problems with WhatsApp tonight, so if you want to contact me on the show, maybe just use the normal text number at the moment. Hopefully, maybe it might rectify itself. Not looking likely at the moment, but 086 60 25000. We'll do it the old-fashioned way via text message. You can, of course, snap the show as well, by the way, Highland Dot Radio on Snapchat, or via Facebook also, another way to get in contact with me on the show. Maybe you'd like to pick a tune for a club classic set between 7 and 8, or maybe you'd like to pick a few tunes. I'd love to hear your suggestions. That's coming your way just after the 7 o'clock news. So, as I say, just search for Ivan's Power Hour on Facebook and use Messenger. Now, let's say a big shout out to John Wallace. John was saying happy birthday to Ronan Pierce and Huey Gallagher. And also happy birthday Anya Keeney, Anya Kearney, Charlotte Rankin, Zara Heron, Philomena O'Hara, Dara McGranahan. And I think that's everybody there. And as I say, that came in from John Wallace saying happy birthday. And I also said good luck and all the best to the Harps. They're playing later on tonight. So there you go. Thanks, John. And just that reminder once again, they are playing Athlone Town. 7:45, the kick off.

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1: 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You're playing on the yellow sheet for the daily prize of €400. The reference number is S20. It's game number 36. The numbers are 78, 80, 73, 43, 83, 57, 60, 50, 71, and finally 66. 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
5: Good evening with the Highland Radio News at 7 o'clock. I'm Ryan Brawley. Progress is being made on plans to upgrade Kareem Bridge near Fintown. The Laskehirla of the Glenties Municipal District says a tender process is now open for ground investigations at the site. The work will assess ground conditions and identify any anomalies before the planned bridge upgrade can get underway. The bridge has been subject of ongoing political attention. Councillor Brian Carr explains why the work is so crucial.
6: Oh, it's just fantastic, yeah. I have an ongoing thing that I bring it up at every meeting that we go to in Dunloe, any MD meeting. I always raise it and I ask for an update every meeting. And to see progress, it's just fantastic. Like, this has been an issue for a number of years, and unfortunately there's been fatalities on that bridge going back 25 years ago. And, you know, to see progress now, to see that the bridge will be upgraded, it's going to be completely realigned. It's going to go in the side of the hill rather than the position it's in at the moment. I'm over the moon.
5: Plans to transform Derry's former Austin's department store into a community and cultural hub are set to be considered by Derry City and Strabane District Council. The proposed redevelopment could see a role for NI Libraries, which has confirmed it is in discussions with the Inner City Trust and the Department for Communities. The Trust bought the building last year. The landmark premises on the Diamond closed more than a decade ago. Donal Kavanagh has more.
7: In a statement this afternoon, Foyle MP Colm Eastwood says the redevelopment of Austin's has been to the forefront of discussions about the regeneration of Derry City Centre, and these new plans mark exciting progress in the campaign to bring this historic building back into public use. Generations of Derry people, he says, have happy memories of visiting Austin's, and now young people will be able to make their own memories as the building is reimagined as a community and cultural hub. He says, following on from the announcement of work at the old Danske Bank building in the city, this is another vote of confidence in Derry City Centre. Mr Eastwood pledges to continue lobbying both the British and Irish governments for additional funding to enhance the city centre and continue bringing historic buildings back into public use.
5: The Transport Minister is defending the increase in fares across public transport. Adult fares are going up by an average of 15%. Commuter groups have slammed the move. Transport Minister Dara O'Brien insists the additional revenue will fund more services.
8: The increases that will be received, the additional income that will be received, will go directly into new services. So in 2027, about 140 new and improved services will come in right the way across the country.
5: The Taoiseach believes America wants an end to the war with Iran and says he will discuss several issues with the US President during his visit next weekend. Donald Trump will meet the Taoiseach and President Catherine Connolly in Dublin and visit his golf resort in Doonbeg during the Irish Open. It's expected a number of demonstrations will take place during President Trump's visit. Taoiseach Micheál Martin was today asked if Mr. Trump will be shielded from any protests.
9: The normal security situations apply. I think the Irish Open is an important event and it will have a degree of attention and profile this year that it perhaps has never had. And Doonbeg, in particular, the people of Doonbeg are particularly welcoming of the fact that the Irish Open is there because it's been important to their local economy and so on. But people have the right to protest in any democracy.
5: There's been a fall in the number of people on the live register in Donegal over the past year. A total of 7,523 people were registered at the end of August, 2.5% fewer than in August 2025. The decrease was recorded across all of the county's social welfare offices. Donna Marie Doherty reports.
10: The sharpest decrease was at the office in Donegal Town, with 437 people signing on, a fall of 8%. Falls of 5% were recorded in Ballybuffet and Ballyshannon, with 945 and 782 on the registers there. Kelly Beggs had 399 people signing on, a fall of 4%, while the figure in Dunloe was 775, 3% down on the total for August 2025. The remaining three offices recorded falls of 2%, with 2,214 people on the live register in Letterkenny, 1,513 in Buncrana, and 458 people signing on in Dunfanaghy.
5: And the weather: clear spells and scattered showers at first tonight, becoming isolated overnight. Lowest temperatures of 8 to 13 degrees. Sunny spells and isolated showers tomorrow morning. Cloud will increase through the afternoon and outbreaks of rain and drizzle will develop through the evening. Highest temperatures of 15 to 18 degrees, with light to moderate south to southwest winds turning south to southeast. And that's all for the newsroom for today. We'll be back at 10 o'clock tomorrow morning with all the latest local, national and international news. But for now, from all in the news team, have a very nice rest of your evening.
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Okay, I hope you enjoy the club classics. We got non-stop ones between now and eight, I should say. Yes, we had Miss Peppermint, Welcome to Tomorrow. And then we had some Matt Darey there as well with Liberation, Fly Like an Angel. All right. Now, this one is for our good friend Aaron McSheehan.

Yes, yes, yes, yes. Neocortex. What a tune that is. That is Elements. And yeah, we played that one. That was for Aaron McSheehan. There we go, Aaron. I hope you enjoyed that one. Some good suggestions coming through tonight. As I mentioned earlier, unfortunately, WhatsApp is not playing ball this tonight. So if you want to contact me on the show, then do it via text, okay? 086-6025000. That is the number. And you can also get me on Facebook if you search for Ivan's Power Hour. And use Messenger. And you can also snap the show also, Highland.radio. So some great suggestions coming in. I should take an ad break, but I'm going to play this instead. I'm going to play this for Liam, making his way home from Dublin with an empty coach, heading home for the weekend. Have a good one.

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Blood is Pumping. That was one that John Wallace was actually looking for. There you go. He's looking forward to hearing that one. Ivan, no problem at all. John, that was specially for you. And we shout as well there for Liam. I hope you enjoy When Love Takes Over, David Guetta and Kelly Rowland. That's the one you were suggesting. Liam making his way home from Dublin with an empty coach. Heading home for the weekend. Enjoy your weekend, Liam. Keep listening. We might have another one that you suggested shortly. And keep your suggestions rolling on in, folks. We are here, as I say, all the way through until 8 p.m. And Marty, of course, coming up with Rockin' Hits. That's on the way between 8 and 10 tonight. And, of course, we'll keep you updated on the big game. Finn Harps are playing Athlone Town at Finn Park. That game's kicking off in about 20 minutes' time. So we'll keep you updated on that game right throughout this Friday evening. And we'll continue with Bass Hunter. Now.

0: Something very special is coming to Highland Radio, but we're not going to tell you what it is just yet. But I can tell you this, it's something the whole family will love. Tune in on Monday from 6:30 a.m. All will be revealed.
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2: All right, let's try and squeeze in as many tunes as we possibly can. We're here for another little while. Yes, indeed we are. We're here all the way through until 8 p.m. this evening. As we continue, as I say, thank you so much for all of the suggestions. There's been loads of great ones in there this evening. We have to do a wee shout out and say hey to Anthony. Anthony, unfortunately, we have a little problem with our WhatsApp, so I can't really see your message. But Anthony Toy, if you're listening, you can maybe send us a text back with the song that you're looking for, and we'll try and get it on before 8. 086 60 25000. Text only at the moment, folks. You can also snap us as well. Highland.radio on Snapchat. Thanks for the Facebook messages also.

0: It's not over. Not over for another little while. We're here until 8 o'clock, of course, here on the Power Hour Plus. And delighted to be here, of course. Shout out to Deborah Sweeney listening in. Hopefully you're enjoying the tunes. And have a great weekend, Deborah. Thanks for giving us a wee shout this evening. And, of course, all eyes on the big fight tomorrow night. Yes, Katie Taylor's Croke Park finale. She brings down the curtain on a decorated and trailblazing boxing career, taking on French opponent Flora Pilly tomorrow night in Croke Park. And yeah, everybody's going to be watching this tomorrow evening. I can't wait myself. And all eyes on the main event, of course, between Katie Taylor and Pilly. And that pair are expected into the ring at just after 10 p.m. tomorrow night. So enjoy if you're watching. It's actually on RT2 as well. A sellout crowd of 80,000. And yeah, those tickets, of course, were snapped up. And a lot of people really, really looking forward to it. And as am I. And we're going to play a wee tune in tribute, actually, to the big, big fight tomorrow night. And I talked to Mickey Modell at the summer sessions at the Memories Day. And we touched on this as well. And this is a wee tune that we're going to play. It was originally written by the Druids Irish Folk Band. And the track climbed all the way to number 2 on the iTunes chart before getting a high octane makeover, that is for sure, by the legend that is Mickey Modell. This, of course, ahead of the massive homecoming fight in Dublin at Croke Park tomorrow night. And this is the ultimate tribute to the champion herself, Fighter's Eyes. Hope you're going to like this. This is the Mickey Modell remix of the Druids tune, as I say, Fighter's Eyes. And I hope you're going to like this one. There's a little Donegal reference in here as well. So.
1: Can pray with the sea, where the cold winds rise, a fighter at the hold.

0: Oh, yeah, love that. There you go. Mickey Mantel, of course, and the Druids, and the sweet Katie Taylor tribute tune. Love it. Right, we got more sport on the way right now. We're going to go live in a moment or two to Finn Park, where, of course, Finn Harps are playing Athlone Town. Stay tuned. German is on the way.
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2: Thank you very much, Ivan, and welcome along for the first time this evening to Finn Park and Ballybuffet. Finn Harps against Athlone Town as the First Division season kind of draws to an end. There's not too many matches left to go in this season. And by the way, tonight, Cork City could be crowned First Division champions if results go their way this evening. They're playing Bray Wanderers. They're actually 20 points clear at the top of the table from UCD in second. Seven games left to play. So, listen, it's just a case of when they get the extra point they need to be crowned champions. Harps have started brightly here against Athlone Town. They're on the attack. Darragh Coyle putting a bit of pressure on the visiting defence, and Harps have a throw-in and down in front of us just beside the home dugout, and the man with the ball in his hands is Ronan Ferns. He's one of the new additions here at Finn Park in recent weeks. He joined the club a few weeks ago along with Finn McKinley. So Ronan Ferns in for his first start tonight. He's the player that played underage and certainly made his mark at Glasgow Celtic, but he has joined Harps for the remainder of the season. He wears the number 3 shirt. He's playing at left back. It'll be interesting to see how he gets on tonight. Harps have no Lorenzo Barboza tonight. His place in goal goes to Corey Sheridan. Oran Brogan drops to the bench, as does Aaron McLaughlin. Shawnee Bradley, of course, is off to the United States. We wish him well, so no place for him tonight either. And the likes of, as I say, Ferns, Max Hutchinson, Gavin McAteer playing tonight. And it's important to mention Gavin because they had a minute's silence before kickoff here tonight, Ivan, in memory of Gavin's granddad, Charlie McAteer, at Kerrykeel, whose funeral took place today. Gavin and his brother James both involved in the squad tonight. Credit to them. It must be a very, very difficult day, and our thoughts and our prayers and our sympathy goes out to the McAteer family, big footballing family, of course, so well known across Donegal and footballing circles. And we offer our thoughts to them this evening. And also included in the minute silence among those remember tonight, Ollie Horgan, whose first anniversary occurs around this time. So it's a lovely touch from Harps to remember Ollie as well, such a dear friend to us all. So that's the story. We've played a couple of minutes, both teams kind of just warming up into this game, and this match is an important one for Athlone Town because they're just outside the playoff positions. They have won 3 league games on the bounce, so they're still very much in the race for the playoffs, and they will see this game as an important one for them, because if they were to take all 3 points or even a point, it would just keep them in the reckoning for that that battle for the promotion playoff positions, as they say, as the games begin to run out. So Athlone coming into this game in a bit of form, and just like Harps, they have a new manager in place. Sean O'Connor has certainly enjoyed a good start to his spell as boss of Athlone Town since taking over a few weeks back. Athlone coming forward just as we speak, and Joe Bradley Walsh comes out to deal with that situation. He did well, Joe Bradley Walsh, because he forced Athlone Town wide, but they still have the ball. Got to the byline, ball's pulled back. Here's an opportunity, and it's McKinley who's there and turns it behind for what will be a corner kick, the first corner of the evening for Athlone Town. We'll keep an eye on what's happening elsewhere tonight. There are plenty of games in the First Division. It's FAI Cup quarter final weekend as well. Derry City don't play until Sunday against Dundalk, but there are a couple of games on tonight. Shamrock Rovers and Shelburne meet in the Premier Division. There's action cross channel as well with Ipswich against Liverpool, and there's action in the Irish League Premier Division tonight. So plenty to keep us occupied, and of course we'll update you with all that's happening here throughout the evening, Ivan. But for now, with 5 minutes gone, it's Harps 0, Athlone Town 0.
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0: Okie doke. Thank you very much there to Dermot, of course, reporting live from Finn Park, and we'll keep you updated on that game right throughout this evening. They're playing Athlone Town, and as you know, it just kicked off there not so very long ago. Stay tuned. Marty's up next with Rockin' Hits. Lots of great music on the radio. I look forward to listening to Marty's big tunes, of course, between 8 and 10 tonight. And I look forward, hopefully, to talking to you next week. I'll be back on Monday evening on the Power Hour. Have a fantastic weekend, folks. Thank you so much if you're tuned in this evening or even during the week as well. Thank you. It's very much appreciated. And got to get out of here. Let's finish out with this one. Lost Tribe, Game Master. Talk.

0: love flying.
1: I mean, we're always flying. We're birds.
0: We particularly love flying from Shannon Airport, don't we?
1: Well, no, it's very handy.
0: Security's super easy. And tell them about the car park.
1: Oh, it's right outside the door, yeah.
0: We fly south a lot, obviously. But you can fly to loads of great destinations in all directions from here.
1: Oh, sure. Now you can even go to Rome, Madrid, Frankfurt. Loads.
0: What is it I always say?
1: Shannon Airport's the best place to fly from.
0: Oh, it surely is.
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4: At 8 o'clock, good evening, I'm Ruth O'Connell. The judge in the trial of Lindsay Clancy in the US has formally declared a mistrial. Judge William Sullivan had given the defence an hour to file an emergency appeal after he indicated a mistrial would be declared, but following a break for lunch, that appeal was rejected. The judge then discharged the jury, who were unable to reach a unanimous verdict after 7 days of deliberation. Ms. Clancy admits strangling her three children in 2023, but argues she was suffering postpartum psychosis. The 36-year-old will remain in a psychiatric hospital until September 29th, at least, when an update will be given on the status of the case. Prosecutors have a number of options: proceeding with a new trial, offering a plea deal, or opting not to retry the case. A 12-year-old boy who died in a collision with a train in County Mayo yesterday had been celebrating the county's historic All-Ireland victory with his father and clubmates just last week. The boy and his father were travelling in a car when it collided with a train at a level crossing near Ballyhoo Honest shortly before 9 o'clock last night. His father, who's in his 40s, was taken to hospital with non-life-threatening injuries. The chairperson of Ballyhoness GAA Club, William Nestor, says the boy had joined his family and clubmates in celebrating the Sam Maguire Cup being brought to Ballyhoness just last week.
5: The Mayo captain, Jack Coyne, being from Ballyhoness, and we had great celebrations here last week when Sam Maguire visited our club. So we're at the other extreme today and this weekend, and it puts everything into perspective.
4: The Taoiseach believes America wants an end to the war in Iran and says he will discuss several issues with the US president during his visit next weekend. Donald Trump will meet the Taoiseach and President Catherine Connolly in Dublin and visit his golf resort in Doonbeg during the Irish Open. It's expected a number of demonstrations will take place during President Trump's visit. Taoiseach Micheál Martin was today asked if Mr. Trump will be shielded from any protests.
6: The normal security situations apply. I think the Irish Open is an important event and it will have a degree of attention and profile this year that it perhaps has never had. And Doonbeg, in particular, the people of Doonbeg are particularly welcoming of the fact that the Irish Open is there because it's been important to their local economy and so on, but people have the right to protest in any democracy.
4: The Transport Minister is defending the increase in fares across public transport. Adult fares are going up by an average of 15%. Commuter groups have slammed the move. Minister Dara O'Brien's insisting the additional revenue will fund more services.
7: The increases that will be received, the additional income that will be received, will go directly into new services. So in 2027, about 140 new and improved services will come in right the way across the country.
4: SSE Airtricity household customers are facing increased bills from next month. Gas and electricity bills will go up by around 9% from October 5th for a typical customer, according to the company. It's blaming global energy market volatility and increases in network charges for the move. New research shows property prices are not in line with incomes and interest rates. The SRI's found homes are costing around 17% more than they actually should. Middle-income households are being hit the worst by the trend. A case of the blue tongue virus has been confirmed in County Wexford. An unvaccinated 16-month-old heifer tested positive following its death. The Department of Agriculture says it's the first case in Ireland where the infection occurred this year. Farmers are being reminded that vaccination remains the most effective effective protection against the disease. The Gardaí have seized a number of items as part of an investigation into a shooting in Dublin last month. A man in his 40s suffered non-life-threatening injuries in the incident in Clondalkin on August 4th. Today, Gardaí searched 10 homes in the Clondalkin, Ballyfermot, Ronanstown, Terenure and Talla areas. They seized a number of items, including phones, a Yamaha motorbike, a Ford Transit van and suspected cocaine and cannabis. And that's your news update at 4 minutes past eight.
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9: And a very good evening to all our Friday evening listeners. Great music on the way, but before any music, let's go over to Finn Park where all the action is happening. Finn Harps taking on Athlone Town, reporting this evening, Jim O'Doherty.
10: Thank you very much, Marty. 18 and a half minutes played here in Ballybuffet. No goals to report. Finn Harps 0, Athlone Town 0. The visitors have gone closest to opening the scoring. It came after that corner kick that I mentioned, that the first corner kick won when I was on with Ivan a little earlier. From that corner kick, it was a deep delivery all the way to the back post. The header came in. Corey Sheridan spilled it initially and had to turn back and stop the ball from going over the line. He was okay. The referee says no danger that the ball crossed the line, but it was just a little bit of panic for the Harps goalkeeper before he eventually grabbed the ball, and Harps were able to deal with that situation. Since then, Harps have settled into things. They're playing a kind of an unusual formation where they have five men at the back, and any time they get possession, two wide men, Kieran Harkin and the new signing Ronan Ferns, playing in both corners, wing back positions, you may say. When Harps have the ball, they'll bomb forward, but to be honest, Athlone Town have enjoyed a fair degree of possession in this first half as well, and you'd expect so because they're the team that's in form going into this one tonight. Three wins in the bounce, and they've already beaten Finn Harps twice this season. This is the fourth meeting of the sides, and Athlone Town have won two of them, including a victory here in Ballybuffet back in April, a 2-1 win. So Athlone Town in possession as we speak, and I mentioned earlier on just about the formation that Harps are going with, those five men, but they're playing good football at times when they do get possession, and you can't fault them for effort. Bridal Bossacani is leading the line up front. He's a lone front man. He's working ever so hard, helped out by Tony McNamee, who's trying to get forward whenever he can from midfield. Gavin McAteer as well. There's a good challenge, comes in from Finn McKinley, another of the new Harps faces. He has settled well into his role in midfield too. He's got on an awful lot of ball, but so far it's Athlone Town who are probably just about shading things here in this one. This match part of a busy programme of fixtures in the League of Ireland and in the FAI Cup tonight. Two matches in the FAI Cup quarterfinals. Drogheda 1, Galway United 0, that's the latest score, and Waterford FC, perhaps the form team right across the League of Ireland, well, they're playing Sligo Rovers at the RSC, and Waterford are leading in that one by a goal to 0 as well. Derry City play on Sunday. In the Premier Division tonight, Shamrock Rovers and Shelburne, that's 0-0, but that game only started at 8 o'clock, and it's the same situation in the match cross channel between Ipswich Town and Liverpool, which got underway a short time ago, and already Liverpool are in front. So good news for fans of the Reds. Isaac with the opening goal there at Portman Road. So that's us up to date with all that's happening, Marty. Almost the midway point in the first half. Harps not really troubling the visitors, despite the fact that they'll be happy enough with the start they've made. And remember, they have this dismal run of results. They are struggling at the bottom end of the table, 8 points adrift of Tredé above them, with seven games to left. They could really do with a good result here tonight. 21 and a half minutes played. Finn Harps 0, Athlone Town 0.
9: Thanks very much, Jeremy. We'll speak to you around 20 past 8. Thanks for the moment.
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usual, every Friday evening we blast out those rockin' hits between 8 o'clock and 10, so great to have you on board this evening. My thanks to Ivan Borden for the last couple of hours. He's back on your radio again on Monday at 6 o'clock. Have a great weekend, Ivan. Thanks for all the great music on a Friday evening. If you want to take part in the show, we'd love to hear from you. 08660 25000 is our number here at the radio station. We'd love to hear from you. And if you want to drop me a text message on the socials, you can do that as well. We're going to kick off tonight with some music from the 80s. Who remembers Bronxty Beats? Send in a few tunes if you want to hear them this evening. Get them into me. 08660 25000. Let's crank on. Here goes Bronxty.

0: Classic from Kelly Marie. It's called Feels Like I'm in Love. 8:15 on a Friday evening. We're catching up with a short break. More music on the way.
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0: Rocket Hits for a Friday evening with Marty here until 10 o'clock. Time to go back to Finn Park and get more updates on this evening's game.
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0: Jamie, over to yourself for another update, please.
2: Yeah, thanks, Marty. Free kick to Athlone Town, fouled by Bridal Bossacani on one of the Athlone Town defenders. Bossacani has been putting himself about. He's leading the line up front with 10 minutes to go until half time. It's Finn Harps 0, Athlone Town 0. So we're still awaiting the opening goal. There haven't been too many goals about the League of Ireland tonight, by the way. But Athlone Town have created a couple of half chances, the latest of which came just before the half-hour mark. Dylan Connolly, who's had a good game on the right-hand side. He wears number 7. He's kind of playing as a right wing-back for the visitors. He got down the channel, and his ball across was met at the near post by Peter Grogan, but he wasn't able to divert it goalwards. He put it wide of the target. It was an opportunity nonetheless. By the way, Grogan is playing up front alongside former Harps man Patrick Ferry, who is one of two changes for the Athlone Town team tonight. Ferry has done okay in the opening stages, as has another former Harps man, Grady Lombardo, who is playing wide on the left-hand side. He caused a couple of problems out in that flank, but just on the last couple of occasions, just as you were coming across, he faced up the Finn Harps right-back Kieran Harkin, and on both occasions Harkin won out with two brilliant tackles, the first of which left Lombardo on his backside over on the far side, and he wasn't too clever after that because it was such a good chance, but a physical strong tackle from Kieran Harkin on that occasion. But that's a story, not too many chances to report. It's been a game that's really you're wanting it to kick into life, but having conceded 5 goals last weekend down in Dublin against UCD, you can understand that Harps will be pretty happy with the way things are at the minute. No goals conceded, haven't really created any chances, but to be honest haven't really looked like conceding either. So half time approaching around about 8.5 minutes away. Elsewhere tonight in the first division, I mentioned earlier that Cork City will be crowned champions tonight if results go their way. As it stands, they're one apiece at the Carlisle grounds against Bray Wanderers. They were trailing in that one, but they're back on level terms. Cove and UCD are 0-0 and Treaty 0, Wexford 1. That's the latest scores in the first division. In the FAI Cup, it's quarter final weekend. Drogheda 1, Galway United 1. That's the latest score. And Waterford are continuing to lead against Sligo Rovers by 1-0. In the Premier Division, it's Shamrock Rovers 0, Shelburne 0. Midway point of the first half there. In the Irish Premiership, Larne and Glentoran are playing tonight. That game remains scoreless. And in the Premiership Cross Channel, it's now Ipswich Town 0, Liverpool 2. Isak with both the goals for Liverpool in that game. 8 minutes to go until the break here, Marty. It remains Finn Harps 0, Athlone Town 0.
0: Thanks very much, Dermot.
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0: We'll be back with Dermot just around half time there to get another report on this evening's game. Best of luck to Harps and all the fans tonight. Trying to get some scores on the board. Last week we had a lot of goals in the game, 9 in total, so we're hoping for some goals in this evening's game. Just a reminder, listeners, only 2 days left to enter our search for a new local hero, whether it's rock, pop, folk or rap. 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Closing date for entries is this coming Sunday, so it's very important you get those entries into us. And I know everybody's very, very busy at work Monday to Friday, possibly over the weekend as well. So if you can stretch some time, tell your family members who may have that wonderful talent, if they want to enter that competition, go ahead, get on there and get entering. That's what it's all about. We'll be playing some Irish music throughout the program, which includes this great track from U2. Tell you more about Irish Music Month here in Highland Radio. Playing the best of Irish. Here's Even Better Than the Real Thing. 25 minutes past 8 on a Friday.

0: get that 50 euro gift voucher courtesy of our sponsors, the Brewery Bar. 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

0: Rock. Great little tune from 1995 on Rocket Hits this evening. Hope you enjoyed that great memory. Don't forget we're here till 10 o'clock and we got details on our 50 euro gift voucher to come your way as well in the next couple of minutes. So keep it right here. Let's go back to Finn Park. It's half time. Let's get a half time report from Jamie Doherty.
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0: Both teams must be leaving the goals for the second half, Jeremy, because there's been no goals in the first half. Any other details for us at the moment?
2: No goals, Marty, and not too many chances to report either, to be honest. It's been one of those games that's been fairly close. Athlone Town, probably the better team, and they had a couple of decent openings early on, a header from a corner kick. I think it might have been Evan O'Connor up from the back who got his head at the back post towards headed towards goal, and well, Corey Sheridan saved it initially, but it spilled from his grasp, and then he had to just turn around ever so quickly and dive on the ball just as it threatened to cross over the line. But Harps were able to get away with that one, and then the next chance didn't really come until shortly before the half hour mark. Dylan Connolly, who plays as a wide man on the right hand side, he got down the channel towards the byline, pulled the ball across, and Peter Grogan was there, but he wasn't able to finish. He had a chance at the near post, but probably the angle was a bit too tight and he forced it wide. Harps haven't had any chances of any note. Brendan Clark in the Athlone Town goal hasn't really been tested, apart from one incident where Evan O'Connor played the ball back towards his goalkeeper. I'll tell you what, he hit it so hard at his keeper that Brendan Clark struggled initially to control it, and I'll tell you, had it been on target, he might have been in a wee bit of bother. He was just to the right hand side of his goal and struggled really to stop it going behind for a corner, but managed to do that. But that was the only wee bit of bother that Brendan Clark was in, because Harps haven't really threatened, despite the fact that Bridal Bossacani, playing up front on his own, has played well. He's put the Athlone central defenders under a bit of pressure anytime he could, helped out by Tony McNamee and Gavin McAteer, who've been lively in that first half as well. All players working really hard. Finn McKinley deserves a mention too in the middle of the park, and we've seen Ronan Fearns in action tonight for the first time here at Finn Park. He's the former Celtic player who's playing on the left hand side. He's part of a 5-man defence. Kieran Harkin playing in the right back area, Joel Bradley Walsh and Max Hutchinson in the back line as well, and Dara Coyle kind of playing all around the midfield. You got to say, you can't fault them for effort. Harps haven't really threatened, but they have done okay in there, and at half time it's 0-0. So elsewhere tonight in the first division, Cork City will be crowned champions tonight if things go their way.

0: I'm here at Finn Park. It's Finn Harps 0, Athlone Town 0.
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3: Escucha el ritmo

Again from Green Day, right here on Rocket Hits. That was from 2004, written by Billy Joe Armstrong. He wrote a song after his father passed away in September 1982. He was 10 years old. At the time after the funeral, he told his mother, "Wake me up when September ends. Say no more." A great song, a great memory from Green Day right here in the program. It is coming up now on 9:15. That means our 50-euro gift voucher, courtesy of our sponsors, and that being the Brewery Bar there at the Market Square in Letterkenny. Yeah, the Market Square will be taking a new shape as well, so you'll see a plenty of construction going on down there, and great work and all together. But we want you to get your ear nice and close to the radio. We got a real classic for you this evening, and I would say there's no one going to get this incorrect. I could be wrong, but we're going to let you hear it. It's a TV program. If you haven't heard this get out before on a Friday evening, what we do at this time is play a snippet of the theme music from any particular show back in the day. We could pick any year, any program from any channel, and play you a few seconds of it. Jog your memory back to some happy times, hopefully in your memory, and see if you can get the answer right today. All you got to do is drop it to me in a text message, your name and address, and of course the correct answer as well. Drop it to me and we'll try and give you a mention before the end of tonight's program. Okay, here goes tonight's TV theme. What is it?

arrived, number two and number three. So they're coming into me right and fast, 086-6025-1000. If you want a chance to win yourself that all-important 50 euro gift voucher, we'll give it to you again, okay? Feeling generous. Here goes tonight's TV theme. Listen very carefully. Jog your memory back.

0: Okay, get those text messages in to me just like the last six messages coming to me there just now this minute. Send yours in to me and we'll let that go until 9:30. Our computer will select a winner around that time. We're going to catch up with a break. More Rockin' Hits on the way.
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Best shots right here in Rockin' Hits. Taking you right up till 10 o'clock on this Friday evening. Hope you're enjoying the music so far. If you want a song played, just drop me a text message and we'll get it included between now and 10 o'clock. Anybody celebrating a birthday or anniversary over the weekend, please do let us know. We'll give you a big special shout out on the airwaves of Highland Radio, broadcasting right across the world on highlandradio.com and, of course, locally throughout the Northwest and beyond as well. So great to have everybody listening in. According to your text messages, you're enjoying the music, and that's what it's all about. Let's dip in to check on the weather forecast, see what's in store for the weekend, see if you have any plans for outdoors activities over the weekend. Of course, it is Oakfest happening all weekend, and there's a lot of talk about it as well. Let's see what's in store weather-wise. Sunny spells and isolated showers tomorrow morning. Cloud will increase through the afternoon. Outbreaks of rain and drizzle will develop for the evening. Highest temperatures tomorrow, 15 to 18 degrees. Winds will be south to southwest. Let's see what's in store for the remainder of tonight. Clear spells and scattered showers at first. Becoming isolated. Temperatures tonight, 8 to 13 degrees. Yeah, it's been misty and murky. And the evening's definitely closing in as well. It's a sign October is on the way. We've got a great bit of music. Haven't played it in a long, long time. We're going to play it for you in just a moment. If I said music matters, would you remember what it was? Yeah, I used to play it. The Cavern days, remember? Yeah. Got that on the way for you in just a moment. Thanks for all your text messages into our computer screens tonight for a competition. Everybody wanted to win themselves that 50 euro gift voucher, courtesy of our sponsors, and that being the Brewery Bar in Letterkenny. Always loved the brewery. So it's there for you if you want food, if you want a hot one, if you want a cold one. They have it all with the great staff as well. So go and join Jimmy and his team at the Brewery Bar in Letterkenny. Let's get that Music Matters on the way. Great little bouncy tune for your Friday night, kicking off your weekend. Rockin' Hits.

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6: At 9 o'clock, good evening, I'm Ruth O'Connell. Mistrial's been declared in a case which has gripped America after a defence appeal was rejected. After 7 days of deliberations, a jury's been unable to decide if Lindsay Clancy murdered her three children in Massachusetts in 2023. The former nurse has never denied strangling them, but her lawyers maintain postpartum psychosis drove her to it. Prosecutors have a number of options, proceeding with a new trial, offering a plea deal, or opting not to seek a retrial. The case is back in court on September 29th. For an update on its status. The judge, William Sullivan, paid tribute to the jurors.
7: I understood how hard everybody worked in this case. I understood that you all gave everything you could, and probably more than you thought you could. And so on behalf of myself, I just want to thank you so much. That you should be proud for what you did.
6: A 12-year-old boy who died in a collision with a train in County Mayo yesterday had been celebrating the county's historic All-Ireland victory with his father and clubmates just last week. The boy and his father were travelling in a car when it collided with a train at a level crossing near Ballyhaunis shortly before 9 o'clock last night. His father, who's in his 40s, was taken to hospital with non-life-threatening injuries. The chairperson of Ballyhaunis GAA Club, William Nestor, says the boy had joined his family and clubmates in celebrating the Sam Maguire Cup being brought to Ballyhaunis just last week.
8: The Mayo captain Jack Coyne being from Ballyhaunis, and we had great celebrations here last week when Sam Maguire visited our club. We're at the other extreme today and this weekend, and it puts everything into perspective.
6: The Taoiseach believes America wants an end to the war in Iran and says he will discuss several issues with the US President during his visit next weekend. Donald Trump will meet the Taoiseach and President Catherine Connolly in Dublin and visit his golf resort in Doonbeg during the Irish Open. It's expected a number of demonstrations will take place during President Trump's visit. Taoiseach Micheál Martin was today asked if Mr. Trump will be shielded from any protests.
9: The normal security situations apply. I think the Irish Open is an important event, and it will have a degree of attention and profile this year that it perhaps has never had. And Doonbeg, in particular, and the people of Doonbeg are particularly welcoming of the fact that the Irish Open is there, because it's been important to their local economy and so on. But people have the right to protest in any democracy.
6: The Transport Minister insists new public transport fares will still be affordable. It's after the National Transport Authority revealed average adult fares will increase by an average of 15% from the 1st of January. Commuter groups have strongly criticised the move. Minister Dara O'Brien says the increase will pay for more services across the country and will be affordable.
0: still remains a fact that for a 90-minute fare for an adult, if you take this city in Dublin, is €2.30. We're looking at child fares of about 75 cents. So we're keeping them at a level, and the NTA are keeping them at a level that I believe is affordable. And we still have over 1 million people who still have access to free travel across the country.
6: SSE Airtricity is increasing the unit cost of electricity and gas for residential customers from October 5th. They're going up by 9.4% and 11.6% respectively. The electricity standing charge will increase by 6.1%. A case of blue tongue's been identified in a heifer in Wexford. The unvaccinated 16-month-old tested positive during a post-mortem exam after its death. No clinical signs were detected before the animal's death. It marks the first case of infection in Ireland. This year, however, the disease is circulating extensively in the UK. The Department of Agriculture is asking farmers to consider getting their herds vaccinated as it remains the most effective measure against the disease. And that's your news update, approaching 4 minutes past nine.
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10: Into the second half we go for Finn Harps taking on Athlone Town. Over to Finn Park and get an update from this moment, our commentator Jimmy Doherty. Jimmy.
11: Thank you, Marty. We've played 63 minutes. Finn Harps 0, Athlone Town 1. So the visitors are in front. Their goal came 7 minutes after half time. Granny Lombardo, the former Finn Harps player, had been mentioning how he was enjoying a pretty good battle down the Athlone left with the Harps right back, Kieran Harkin. This time Lombardo was able to get his cross and he drilled across the face of goal from right on the byline, and it was there for Peter Grogan to just get on the end of it, and he was able to turn the ball in from close in. So Athlone in front, the first real big opportunity they've created, but in fairness to them, they have been the better team. Harps just picked up a book in there as you were coming across, the yellow card shown to Finn McKinley, who has done well in midfield, and it's been one of those nights. Harps haven't played too bad, but they just things not going their way, and to be honest, haven't really created anything in attack. They had a free kick which was driven in from distance from Joe Bradley Walsh, comfortably saved by Brendan Clark. That was the last action that Bradley Walsh saw, because he was then replaced in a double substitution, Bradley Walsh and Bridal Bosicani taken off, and oncoming Guillermo Priosti and Aaron McLaughlin. Now McLaughlin and Priosti have certainly added to the Harps front line. They've gone with two men up front, nearly three men at times, because Gavin McAteer is almost playing as a number 10 just off the front two, and it's given Harps a new outlet to, whenever they're getting in possession, when they look up, they can see there are options up ahead of them, and perhaps that will change things a wee bit. They've got to come out and try and get a goal to get back into this game as Athlone Town come forward again. I'll give you the latest scores when I can, and I can because Kieran Harkin has just intervened and brought that Athlone Town attack to an end. In the FAI Cup, Drogheda United and Galway United are one apiece as Athlone are awarded a free kick, and Waterford are on their way into the last four because they now lead against Sligo Rovers by 3-0. Derry City, by the way, they played in Dundalk in their quarter final on Sunday. In the first division tonight, it's Bray 1, Cork City 1, Cove Ramblers 0, UCD 0. So if those scores stay as they are, Cork City will be confirmed champions. In the other game in the first division, it's Treaty United 0, Wexford FC 1. In the Premier Division, Shamrock Rovers 0, Shelburne 0 is the latest score. Larne are beating Glentoran by a goal to nil in the Irish League Premiership. And in the English Premiership, the game at Portman Road is they're gone into the second half in this one. So Ipswich Town 0, Liverpool 2. So 22 minutes almost gone here in the second half at Finn Park. It's a cold, cold night. It hasn't been the best of games, but certainly still there for Harps to try and take something from this one, Marty. But as it stands, it's Finn Harps 0, Athlone Town 1.
10: Oh, plenty of time yet for a goal, Jeremy. Thanks for the moments.
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10: Yeah, coming up on 8 minutes after 9 o'clock. Welcome into the programme, Rockin' Hits. We kicked off tonight at 8 o'clock and we're here till 10 with plenty more great tunes to come. If you want to mention on the show, drop me a text message. 086 60 25,000. All our social media channels up and running as well. It's the end of another long week. Looking forward to the weekends. And we're in the middle of our Irish month of great music right here in Highland Radio, which includes Two Doors Cinema Club, Bad Decisions. I'll play the TV theme for you directly after this. Enjoy this great piece of music. Bad Decisions are Rockin' Hits.

Irish Music Month. That's why Highland Radio are playing more Irish music during every show, and rightly so. That is Two Door Cinema Club, Bad Decisions, another great rock and hit. More of those to come on the programme. We're trying to give away a 50 euro gift voucher on this evening's programme, as we do each and every Friday evening, courtesy of our sponsors, and that being the Brewery Bar in Letterkenny. Just want to mention as well to everybody that won some cash today on Highland Radio League giveaway, 2,000 euro this morning to Mr. John Sweeney. I happened to be listening at the time. So, John, enjoy the few pounds, courtesy of our summer cash giveaway. And, of course, great giveaways at 10,000 then during this show today from 9 o'clock through to 11. So, well done to everybody. Big congratulations. Congratulations to you, and enjoyed and spent it wisely. And we are only delighted to do it for you here at Highland Radio, because we do appreciate all our listeners listening in and entering those competitions as well, in with a chance of winning. Okay, back to our 50 euro gift voucher we go. We're going to play our TV theme just after 9 here on Highland Radio, and we'll keep the competition open to 11. Tonight's TV theme, it's a real classic. Have a listen if you know the answer. What is the name of the TV programme? 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Here we go. What is it?

Get your text message into us. You could be picked out tonight as a winner. 50 euro gift voucher up for grabs tonight on the show. Time to get some music on the radio. Sticking with the Irish theme, this is the Scrip Hall of Fame on Rockin' Hits. 14 minutes after 9 o'clock.

0: Hits on Highland Radio, proudly brought to you by the Brewery Bar and Restaurant Letterkenny. 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
1: Okay, back to Finn Park we go. Finn Harps taking on Athlone Town. Our man there reporting, Jim O'Doherty.
2: Thank you very much, Marty. We've got around about 10 minutes to go in this game. It's still Harps 0, Athlone Town 1. I've mentioned about Athlone going in front through Grogan 7 minutes after the restart. Harps made a double change just after that. Guillermo Priosti and Aaron McLaughlin coming on. And I'll tell you, they have livened things up. Harps just have new options coming forward. They've got men who like to get on the ball and have got pace about them. Certainly, Aaron McLaughlin out on the left-hand side is just a speedy player. So give him the ball and he'll cause problems. And Harps have had a couple of chances to draw level. Tony McNamee, just as you were coming across there a couple of minutes ago, McNamee getting on the ball on the edge of the box. He was set up nicely and has shot well. It was well struck. It struck a defender and then that diverted the ball the opposite way, but the goalkeeper was able to adjust his feet and fall on the ball. He was able to make the save, but definitely much better from the home team, who just survived the scare of their own, because Corey Sheridan, the Finn Harps goalkeeper, came way out of his goal, midway inside his own half. He had the ball at his feet and he was dealing with it, but he kind of lost his footing. And I'll tell you, had there been any Athlone players closer than what they were, Corey Sheridan would have been in big bother. He got up off the ground, managed to gain control back again, and as that home players were rushing and a couple of the Harps defenders got back to help Sheridan out, but a lucky escape. So around about 9 minutes to go, Harps 0, Athlone Town 1. This game's not over yet. Harps could, well, they've improved considerably in the last few minutes. Can they get an equaliser? That's the big question. Wouldn't it be great, because Harps have got this run of defeats that they just want to put behind them. 7 defeats on the bounce. Tonight would make it 8 defeats on the bounce in the league. And well, it hasn't been easy, as well, they get in a good challenge there, and they've got the ball over on the far side, and it's Coyle who's going to take a throw, and he's had a good game tonight again. Young Coyle, Dara Coyle, takes the throw in quickly, and Harps are on with play. Quickly look through the latest scores elsewhere. Bray are down to 10 men against Cork City at the Carlisle Grounds, where it's one apiece. Cove are in front against UCD at St. Colman's Park. So that means Cork City will be crowned First Division champions tonight if the scores stay as they are. 3-0 Wexford 1, that's the other latest score in the First Division. In the Premier Division, at Atala Stadium, no goals. Shamrock Rovers 0, Shelburne 0. Larne are 2-0 up on Glentoran in the Irish Premiership. In the FAI Senior Cup, Drogheda United 1, Galway United 1. Drogheda are playing with 10 men there. And it's Waterford 3, Sligo Rovers 0 at the Waterford RSC. And cross channel in the English Premiership, it is... just check my phone for the latest scores. Ipswich Town 0, Liverpool 2. So the two goals from Isaac are continuing to give Liverpool. Oh, as Harps go close again. Liverpool 2-0 up on that, but that was a chance for Montero, the Finn Harps substitute, at the near post. He just couldn't get there. The cross came in from the left hand side, couldn't get enough on it. And I'll tell you, Harps are pressing here, Marty. Round about 7 minutes left to go as they come forward again. Can they get something? Miss Hutchinson involved. Montero Hutchinson plays it into the area, but Athlone Town just have enough men back to clear it. Harps are pushing for the equaliser, but 7 minutes remaining. Finn Harps 0, Athlone Town 1.
1: Yes, Dermot, we were just talking a little while ago about the goals in last week's game, because Harps scored 4 goals against UCD, which was pretty impressive last week. So compared to the game last week and tonight, what is the atmosphere like, and what is Harps, you know, what's their chances of getting another goal between now and the end of the game?
2: Do you know what, Marty? To go up to Dublin to UCD and score 4 goals and then still take nothing from the game, that's unreal. Losing that match 5-4, but Harps were really good that night, and some of their goals were brilliant. Tonight's situation is, it's a strange one, because the manager, Patrick McAleenie, has gone with 5 men at the back. I suppose he's looking at it from the point of view that they conceded 5 goals, never mind scoring 4. Conceding 5 goals, not great, and they have been conceding a lot of goals. So he went with 5 men at the back tonight, and that meant that they only went with one man up front, so the attacking options somewhat limited, Marty. But since they made the couple of changes, they've got more men up front tonight, and that's why they're pressing now for this equaliser. So listen, all the play for 6 minutes to go, they're coming forward again. Harps nil, Athlone Town one. Can they get a goal, Marty?
1: I know. Alan Doherty has made an appearance there this evening. I've seen it on the socials earlier on. Alan from Letterkenny, a great supporter of Highland and Finn Harps down through the years, Jamert. So he's in the audience tonight. I'm sure you'll join me on welcoming Alan back to Finn Park.
2: A big Celtic man too. A big Celtic man. A good man, Alan.
1: So hopefully he'd get a goal there, Alan, and all the fans will be cheering. Thanks for the moment, Jamert.
2: Thank you, Marty.
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1: Yeah, it's all go. We're into the last 4 minutes of our competition as well, giving you a chance to win yourself that €50 gift voucher. All you got to do is give us the correct answer. We want to know, what TV programme does the theme come from? Okay, so we're about to play it for the final time. And if you haven't entered, here's your final chance.

So get your answers into us. What is the TV program the theme comes from? That's what we want to know. So drop me a text message right now, 086 60 25,000, WhatsApp or otherwise. We don't mind as long as you get through to us. Hopefully get your hands on that 50 euro gift voucher come the end of the competition line. Okay, let's get back onto the music. Anybody that was at Summer Sessions would have seen Mark McCabe in his glory. And this is his mix of I'm Feeling It. Friday nights right here in Highlands with Marty Friel till 10 o'clock.

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0: was a real classic, The Stranglers and Golden Brown. Time to go back to Finn Park and get the latest on this evening's game. Final whistle almost gone.
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0: Fingers and toes crossed for this one, Dermot. What's the latest?
2: Well, we're deep in injury time. There would be 5 minutes of injury time at least. We've played over four of those, and Athlone Town are holding on to take all 3 points here. It's Finn Harps 0, Athlone Town 1. We did have a good chance for young Dara Coyle a couple of minutes, just right on the stroke of the 90th minute. A ball in from the right hand side from Kieran Harkin. It was a lovely delivery from the Harps right back, and Coyle got up so well at the back post amongst a crowd of players, and he got his head to the ball. And I think from this angle, we're all waiting for the ball to just nestle in the back of the net, but it just went over the crossbar, inches over the crossbar, as the full time whistle is blown by the match referee Glenn Garrity. So there you have it. Athlone Town have won. The only goal of the game coming early in the second half, 7 minutes after half time, scored by Peter Grogan, set up by the former Harps man Grady Lombardo. And in fairness to Athlone Town, they probably deserved the lead at that stage, but Harps' response was good. Brought on Guillermo Priosti and Aaron McLaughlin, then brought on Benny Montero later on in that second half, and they were certainly carrying more of a threat in the second half. They brought the game to Athlone, went in search of the equaliser. McNamee went close. Dara Coyle, that header, it was just inches over the bar. Had that gone in, well, I'll tell you what, it probably would have been just rewards for this team, who have played well tonight. They've worked hard with the ball and without the ball, and you can't fault them for effort. But they fall to another defeat, Marty. That's disappointing. It's been 2 months since we've last seen Finn Harps win a game. That was against Wexford here, right back at the beginning of July. They've lost, what, 8 league games on the bounce now. And it gets no easier. Next Friday night, they're away to Treaty. They're away to Wexford as they try to close the gap on Treaty above them. Athlone Town, they stay in touch just outside the playoff spot. And incidentally, elsewhere tonight, just looking at the latest scores, well, as it stands, Bray Wanderers 1, Cork City 1. That's a full-time score. UCD have scored a late equaliser at St. Colman's Park against Cove Ramblers, but it remains one apiece there. So, by my reckoning, Cork City will be crowned league champions tonight if Cove and UCD finishes one apiece as well. Listen, Cork City are going to be league winners anyway. Whether it's tonight or next weekend, it will probably be tonight. Treaty and Wexford are still playing there in that one. Wexford are winning 1-0. In the Premier Division, Shamrock Rovers 0, Shelburne 0. That's the latest score. In the Irish League Premiership,

0: as the games begin to run out. Can they find a victory before too long? Let's hope so, Marty. But for now, tonight, they've lost again. It's finished. Finn Harps 0.
1: Yeah.
0: Athlone Town 1.
1: Yeah, Jim, it's so disappointing for them because management and players put in so much, and then the fans, expecting the fans to travel as well. So, you know, how do they lift their heads after this and keep going? I mean, it must be so difficult.
0: Yeah, and yeah, you're right, the fans as well. The fans coming over here tonight in good, decent numbers as well. Okay, a few of them have probably fallen away, but you've got to say what they're coming over to see. They know their team probably will struggle to win the night. They just want a good performance, don't they? They want a good display, and they'd love their team to pick up a victory because, you know, it was mentioned to me, teams in the past, when Harps teams have been struggling in the past and losing matches, they've been booed off here at Finn Park. Not the case with this team, not the case, because the supporters know that it is what it is, and the players are out there doing their best, and they're up against it. It's been a difficult campaign. We've lost Kevin McHugh's manager, new manager, and then Patrick McElhinney. And he's doing his best with what he has. He's without players through injury, not available. It's tough going, Marty. And when you're bottom of the table, things just seem to get so much more difficult. And finding a victory is proven really, really tough.
1: Yeah,
0: but you just keep going.
1: And they're doing everything right, Jim. It's for the management. They're doing their best. The players are doing their best. It's just trying to get those goals in the back of the net and making points.
0: Yeah, and listen, that's the feeling. That's the feeling. I'll go away from this one, and we'll be at matches over the weekend, Marty. We're going to Lakeview Park tomorrow for Letterkenny Rovers,
1: right, yeah.
0: And there'll be Gaelic matches to be covered. And all the talk is, what about the Harps?
1: Yeah,
0: you know, there's a real good feeling out there for the club. The supporters want them to do well. It's just not happening at the minute, unfortunately.
1: Yeah, all we can do is keep trying. Thanks for the moment, Jim. I really enjoyed that. Thank you.
0: Thank you, Marty.
1: No problem.
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1: Our computer has selected a winner for tonight's €50 gift voucher. We'll have details on the winner and, of course, tell you what our TV theme was as well. That's all to come your way. And here in the meantime, another Rockin' Hit. Here's Joan Armatrader. Drop the pilot, Rockin' Hits.

0: Mixing up the music just the way you want it every Friday evening right here in Highland from 8 o'clock till 10. A show I really enjoy doing and bringing those great hits to you once again here in Highland Radio. A real privilege to be sitting in the hot seat every Friday evening and bringing you those big tunes. Okay, guess you want to know who won tonight's 50 euro gift voucher? Well, we're going to give you all a mention on the show because you deserve it. Anybody that texts into the show tonight will get a mention. Can't be more fair than that. I can't give out 50 euros to everybody, the voucher, but we do have one to give away, and we really appreciate the gift voucher be given to us by the Brewery Bar in Letterkenny. So we're going to tell you what our TV programme theme was tonight. It was Top of the Pops. Yep, Top of the Pops on our TV screens Thursday evenings from January 1969 to July 2006. And it's the only place you could get a bit of Top of the Pops back in the day because no YouTube, no social media. We depended so much to see our favourite bands, such like Wham, The Jam, Alison Moyet, UB40 that came to town recently as well when we seen them on Top of the Pops. To see them coming to Kiltoy roundabouts, unbelievable, and keep them coming as well. And they had a Christmas special a lot of the years as well. Top of the Pops by Paul Hardcastle. That was tonight's TV theme. Let's go back in our text messages and see who is in there tonight. Want to say a big hello to John listening in. It's Treban. Hi to you, John. Regular listener to us here on Rockin' Hits every Friday evening. Really appreciate you getting in touch with the show. And who else has been texting in? Joe Ruddy never lets us down. Glenn Barr, Joe. How you doing, Joe? Thanks for listening in this evening. All the crew from Glenties rocking out those hits this evening. Thanks very much for getting in touch. Lorraine Shields in Rathmullen. Hi to you, Lorraine. Have a great weekend. And thanks very much indeed for tuning our way this evening and dropping a text message into us here on the programme. Garvin Connor from Knock and Ballybuffet in touch this evening as well. And a good friend, Jennifer McMenamin, tuned our way tonight. Thanks very much, Jennifer. Michael Sheets from Rathmullen as well. Abby Doherty's tuned in. Hi to you, Abby. Thanks a million for listening in. My good friend, Bella Marie McGee. It's been a while since I've been talking to you, Bella Marie. Hopefully life is looking after you. And Connor Doherty in St. Johnson as well. Just to name but a few. Let's go to the other computer screen to see who's been texting into the programme for us this evening. Maureen O'Donnell from Cockalib Buncrana, always listening in and getting in touch with us. Hi to you, Marina. Debbie Sweeney from Killygordon. Hi to you, Debbie. Enjoying the music. Angela Doherty from Gidore has entered the competition. Lorraine Shields and Darren Beauvaird from St. Johnson. Who else do we have? Our good friend John Wallace has been entered the competition. Hi to you, John. Thanks for listening in. Eamon Gallagher from Saltpans in Rathmullen. Hi to you, Eamon. Hopefully yourself and the family are keeping well. Serena Dorian from Killybegs and Katrina Doherty from St. Johnson all entered our competition tonight. We do appreciate it. Picked out by our computer screen, Aisling Dorian Murphy from Milford is the winner of tonight's competition. Good on you, Aisling. Regular listener to Friday evenings right here in Highland. The gift voucher will be in the post to you during the week. Thanks a million, Aisling, for getting in touch. Hopefully yourself and everyone in the family looking forward to the weekend. So that's it. We'll have another one for you. Please go out next Friday evening. Another 50 euro gift voucher out to our listeners. We're taking a break. More music in the last 10 minutes of the show on the way soon. Keep it right here. This is Highland Radio.
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Faye, happy birthday. Looking for Cher to be played. Lots of love comes in from Emma. No problem at all. Geraldine, have a great time from us all here on Highland Radio. Thanks a million for listening in. And you wanted to hear some Cher, so let's get it right on the radio for you.

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3: That's for sure. Thanks a million, everybody, for listening in. Tommy Rosny comes your way next with all those big country hits right through till 1 o'clock in the morning. Hopefully the weather's kind to you tomorrow. If you're heading to Oakfest, you'll really enjoy it. And the Saturday Shuffle comes from there tomorrow. So Paul and Jimmy will be very busy, as they always are during the festival, to bring you the action, of course, all the entertainment as well. From me, Marty Friel, have a great weekend. Join me back on the radio next week. And hopefully you can win that €50 gift voucher. My congratulations to Aisling, Dorian and Milford for winning tonight. And our programme was Top of the Pops. From me to you, have a good one. Going to leave you with this little dancey one to anybody who's going to do a little bit of boogieing this weekend. This one's for you. Have a great weekend. Keep safe out there.

Hello and a very good evening to you all. This Friday evening, the country boy Tommy Rosny taking it through for the remainder of the evening with some country music. Well, a lot of country music, in fact. Getting us off to starting the show tonight, Vince Gill and 18 Summers from an EP he had out 2 months ago. And he just released a new EP today. Might play a track or two of it a little later on. And big thanks to Marty for the Marty Party. He'll be back again next Friday evening between 8 and 10 with some more rocking hits. So don't forget to tune in, and if you're not back before that, you never know. Don't forget, if you like request a dedication on the show, you can text or WhatsApp me to 086 60 25000. I'd love to hear from you this Friday, wherever you may be tuned in. Here's Alan Jackson from the early days, and he's got the Mercury Blues.

Jackson with the Mercury Blues. It takes us up to 13 minutes past the hour of 10 o'clock. Want to say hello this time to Dylan Cannon, one of McGinley Bus's bus drivers, one of their best bus drivers, if you want to be honest. And Dylan, for you, here's Hal Ketchum and Mama Knows the Highway.

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1: Hello, everybody. This is Alex Miller. Let's hear a song off my new album, Miller Time. Hit it, country boy.

son of Alex Miller from his current album, And As Far As Her Memory, His Memory Lets Her Go. That's a great song title, isn't it? Bit of a tongue twister, but a good one all the same. Just been asked to mention that there's going to be a Corkian District reunion in the Station House Hotel later on this month on Friday, the 25th of September from 8:30, and it's admission is free and music is going to be by the Revival Band. So that's on the night. That's a reunion dance for anybody living in the Corkian District area, just outside Letterkenny, in the Station House Hotel Letterkenny on Friday the 25th of September from 8:30. Admission is free and it should be good crack. Music by Revival Band on the night. So there you go. Big hello to Claudia. Do you hear me? I get Claudia Buckley and Leah McIntyre mixed up. Leah McIntyre is a big fan of Claudia Buckley. Leah, there's Claudia doing an old Paddy Loveless song.

There you go. That's Claudia Buckley and Blame It On Your Heart, an old Paddy Loveless song for Liam McIntyre up in Glengad. Got a request in very late on Wednesday night, and I only seen it on my messenger when I got home. It was from Rory O'Donnell, who's a regular listener to the show, and Rory wanted me to play a request for himself and Christine, and he's telling me he's just out of hospital and she's nursing him back to health. And Christine, no, but takes a good woman to be behind a man like that. And Tony asked me to play Rory asked me to play a Tony Kerr song for both of you. Here he's doing a song that Trisha Yearwood had a big hit with back in years ago, called For Reasons I've Forgotten.

go. That's Old Crow Medicine Show from the current album, and a song called Rye Whiskey takes up to just after 10:30. If you just join us on the show this Friday evening, you're very welcome indeed. Country Boy taking it to you until 1 o'clock, and if you have a favourite country song you'd like to hear, get in touch. I'd love to hear from you. Joining me on the phone from Nashville just after 11 o'clock is my good friend Irish Bernadette, who would have known the late great Dolly Parton and her sister Stella, and Bernadette is going to come on and tell me a few tales about the two girls. She knew them quite well. That's coming up after 11 o'clock. In the meantime, I want to say hello to Sean and Connor, who are heading back to Sligo tonight. They were up in Finn Park at the Athlone Finn Harps match, and they're on the way home in the car. Tuned in back to Sligo, lads. For you, here's Garth Brooks.

Kate, that was Sean and Connor on the way back to Sligo after being at the Finn Harps at Lone, a town match. And Sean, tell your old boy I'll give him a ring over the weekend. So there you go. Now, Paul and Jimmy is going to be coming live from Glenty's next Monday night and the Monday night sessions. The Glenty's Harvest Fair is over, taking place over there. And here's an original song that I just got handed me today from Eveline O'Donnell here in town. It's called The Glenty's Harvest Fair.

She goes, Letterkenny's very own Eveline in the Glenties Harvest Fair. Original song written by another Letterkenny lady, Marion McMiniman out there. So, ladies, well done. And the Glenties Harvest Fair is on next week. And Paul and Jimmy is going to be coming live from it in the hotel up in Glenties on Monday night. Big hello to Cathy now. Cathy, how's it going? Anthony says, hello. Asked me to play this for you.

George Strait and I Just Want to Dance with You for Kathy from Anthony. Now, and I'm sure what kind of a dance he wants to do with you, but he's the king of the line dancers, is Anthony, and a great teacher he is as well. So great to hear from you, Anthony. Hope you're keeping well. Big hello to CW over in Mount Charles, looking for a bit of Ella Langley doing an old country classic. It Wasn't God Who Made Honky Tonk Angels.

Skaggs and Honey Opened the Door, taking us up to just after 10 minutes to 11 o'clock. Big hello to Eileen Marie out there in Ballybowes. She's a regular listener. And also hello to John Wallace. Mary asked me to play this one for you. Also for Mary K

Mike Denver and I asked her for a dance for Eileen Marie, for John Wallace, for Mary Catherine and Andrea and all the Mike Denver fans out there. Been asked to play Kieran Rosny's current single, Wanted, dedicated to Mary G. I know she's a big fan. And also hello to Debbie Sweeney. Debbie just texted in and she said to wish Katie Taylor all the best for tomorrow night. There'll be some crack up there in Dublin tomorrow night, and it'll be some crack. Anyway, here's the current single from Kieran, just released this week, called The Fiddle and the Guitar.

brand new single from Kieran Rosny, the fiddle and guitar, to take us up to the news in the hour. Here is the title track of an album that was released this year 40 years ago for Randy Travis, called Storms of Life.

0: Martin and her brother called Nickels and Dimes, and recorded by my good old friend Irish Bernadette out there in Nashville, who is a friend of Stella and the new Dolly as well. And I'm delighted Bernadette joins me on the line now from her home in Nashville. Bernadette, how's it going?
1: How are you doing? I'm dodging the raindrops here, Tommy.
0: Not to worry. You know, we were just talking there about that song I just played, Nickels and Dimes, that you had on one of your albums. And the first person who came to mind when I heard Dolly passed away last Wednesday week was yourself, because I knew you knew Dolly and her sister Stella. Maybe her sister Stella more so, but you knew both of the girls,
1: yeah.
0: In it. How are things out there at the moment?
1: Well, I think I just left Dolly's grave, you know, not the grave, but I just left her home, you know, where she used to live, and the flowers, Tommy.
0: Yeah.
1: It's just overwhelming.
0: Yeah. When did you
1: balloons, I just went out there, you know, to make...
0: When did you get word first of her passing? You know, I got it here on the Wednesday evening at around 7 o'clock. It came across in the news, but when did you hear first that she had passed?
1: I think it was Annette that told me. It was not too long after she had passed away, we heard.
0: Yeah. And you would have met Dolly a few times, and Stella, you'd have known her sister Stella very well, wouldn't you?
1: Oh, yeah, absolutely. Well, I want to tell you a wee story about that song, Tommy, if you have time.
0: Yeah, I have time.
1: Well, me and John recorded it and everything, but I still didn't have that album finished.
0: Yeah.
1: So I went to an event where Stella was doing a thing for, you know, an event for women, and Dolly was one of the guests there. So I had just, you know, I just had made a copy of the song, but I had no idea who had written it.
0: Yeah.
1: I thought Dolly had written it. So I went up and I met the two girls, and I was standing there, and I handed Dolly the copy of the song. Wasn't a finished product, and I said, this is the song that you wrote, and I recorded it Irish style, and I wanted you to, you know, hear my version of it. And Stella, she pipes up and she said, no, she did not write that song. And then her and Dolly started to talk back and forth with each other, and I just stood back listening to these two blonde girls just arguing about who had written a song, because I had no clue.
0: Yeah.
1: I didn't have the publishing rights to it then, you know.
0: Yeah.
1: So I didn't know who actually had written it. I think her brother Floyd wrote it. And I guess Dolly may have put her name to it. I don't really know for sure.
0: Yeah.
1: But it was so much fun just to hear them arguing with each other about who wrote it.
0: Yeah, she was so down to earth too, wasn't she, Dolly? You know, like, what you saw was what you got with her.
1: Oh, it's just like me meeting. Tommy, it's just like you and me meeting. She just acted normal.
0: Yeah.
1: Just like a normal person, no big head on her. She had no airs and graces, just a good old down-to-earth country girl.
0: And she did so much for children out there as well, you know, giving books out to all different libraries and that, not just in Tennessee, but around the world.
1: Yeah, and I read today that Tennessee is going to keep that going for all the children in Tennessee from when they're born until they're 5 or 6 years old.
0: Yeah.
1: And isn't that a wonderful thing to encourage children to read, because your father could not read?
0: Yeah, because I believe her own parents couldn't read, from what I hear anyway.
1: Yeah, her father couldn't read at all. That's why she started this.
0: Yeah, yeah. And what about, have you seen...
1: So you're still coming out to see us in November,
0: oh,
1: I hear.
0: Looking forward to that. Come here, you haven't seen Stella since at all, had you?
1: I haven't seen her, no. I sent her an email today just to let her know that, you know, me and Annette and Maria are thinking about her, and, you know, if she ever wants to talk, just pick up the phone or sneak out here. Not that she would, you know. I'm sure she's quite happy in her own private home.
0: Yeah.
1: But, you know, it's good to know that you have friends that you can trust.
0: Yeah. Because I seen a post she had up on Facebook the other day about where she was saying for people not to be judging her. She never used Dolly to get into the music business. She had her own, she did it her own way, you know, and you know, she did it her own way, in her own right. She's a fine singer.
1: She did it her own way, but you know, these people, Tommy, people just, you know, they can't say nothing nice, and then they have to say something ugly to a woman that just lost one of the most beautiful people in the world. Why would people do that to Stella, mm-hmm, after losing her sister?
0: Yeah, yeah. And how are things out in Nashville at the moment?
1: I mean,
0: I believe it's changed big time.
1: it's changed. Tommy's kind of got that big city feel to it now, you know, and the crime has went up. So, you know, my advice to anyone traveling to Nashville is be on guard.
0: Yeah.
1: You know, don't take your eyes off your drinks and stuff like that. A lot of that going on, so just be careful. I might slip something into your tea, Tommy.
0: A spoon of sugar. Come here. How long have you been out there now, Bernadette?
1: Some whiskey in there.
0: How long have you been out there now?
1: Oh hell, I think it's 30 years, Tommy.
0: 30 years.
1: I moved here from California in 1994.
0: Yeah.
1: I left Ireland at the end of 1989.
0: Yeah.
1: To go to London, and then, you know, I went to California, and then I didn't know my destination was Nashville, but it became my destination.
0: And was it there you met the girls, Maria and Annette?
1: No, I met Maria and Annette in London.
0: Oh, yeah, yeah.
1: Yeah, now we're sealed at the hip, it seems.
0: Yeah, and you got involved in the music out there, and you got to know a lot of people out in the on that scene, because I know you played...
1: Oh, sure, Tommy. Yes, you do. It's like I always tell people, you know, it's about friendships. It's about getting to know people and their families, not what they can do for you.
0: Yeah.
1: So they're always on the lookout for people like that, and I understand that.
0: Yeah. And I know
1: you have to take you around some places when you get here.
0: I know you've been very good to me anytime I've been out there, and I know not only to me, but a lot of Irish people who've travelled out there on trips, and you've met them, you've been very good to them. I know when John McNichol had his trip out there and all, you used to go down and entertain them as well.
1: Oh yeah, John's a sweetheart. And John McNichol is a sweet man. What you see is what you get. There's no pretense there, Tommy.
0: No. Come here, have you brought out any new music lately at all? I know you have two or three albums out. Anything?
1: I recorded a couple of gospel songs, Tommy, but that's about it.
0: Yeah, you did an Irish album there a couple of years ago. An album, yes. Irish songs, yeah.
1: You have to do those Irish songs, you know. That's in your blood. When you're Irish, you got to do some Irish songs. Even though you're a country singer, you got to add those Irish pieces.
0: And some of those channels bring you on in St. Patrick's Day, don't they, to get you to do some Irish stuff?
1: Oh, yeah. I used to go on to Today in Nashville and do some singing on there. I haven't asked them since. I kind of retired myself, you know.
0: Yeah,
1: but
0: yeah.
1: I'm always ready to get back out there again if the price is right.
0: Yeah. And you haven't been home in a couple of years.
1: You know how it is.
0: You haven't been home in a couple of years. Where are you coming back again, back home?
1: You never can tell.
0: Yeah.
1: I could show up anytime, and I know you'll have me on there, won't you?
0: Oh, you can be sure. We get you. I do a live thing now on a Wednesday night, and yeah, we have a guitar here and all. You'd have no excuse.
1: Woohoo! What's your favourite Dolly song, Tommy?
0: Would you believe it? I like a lot of her
1: and
0: stuff.
1: I know she has about 3,000.
0: Yeah. I always like Coat of Many Colours, believe it or not. You know, a lot of people, they were asking a lot of people on radio stations.
1: Song, yeah.
0: They were asking a lot of people here on radio stations where they were doing tributes the day after she passed away. And most people or most radio stations that asked their listeners, what's your favourite Dolly Parton song? And it always came up, Coat of Many Colours. You know, some people would have said Islands in the Stream Coat of Many Colours, like, because it was so simple.
1: So simple. All of her songs.
0: Yeah.
1: I was asking a Tennessee woman yesterday, what could I say on the radio show with my friend Tommy today? You being a Tennessee woman. She said she didn't want to say anything profound, you know, because she said, I'm just like a normal person. But she said what I loved about her songs was they were so simple and so well put together that you could not ignore them.
0: Yeah.
1: She did, you know, the simplicity of it all, but she spoke volumes.
0: Yeah, she did some lovely bluegrass albums there a couple of years ago as well. And there's that.
1: Oh,
0: many.
1: I love that album, Tommy. Have you got that one?
0: I have it. I have two of them. She did one of the albums was the grass is green or the grass is blue, I think.
1: Yes,
0: and
1: that's the one this woman mentioned.
0: Yeah, yeah.
1: She loves that song.
0: Yeah,
1: and I like the one that she done that Johnny Cash done. What's that song? Oh no, I've forgotten it. I'll remember it in a minute. You know, I'm 60, Tommy. I'm getting old.
0: Yeah, there's that many good songs. You know, I was saying to one of the boys up here the other day, I could have done a full show of her music on any one particular night. You know, like she's that many songs, good songs, and lots of ones that mightn't have been played on radio over the last while. You know how you find good songs and albums that might never have been played, but there are still good songs nevertheless.
1: That's right. I remember the song now, Tommy, I Still Miss Someone. You play that for me when I hang up later, will you?
0: I will.
1: What a beautiful song, and I love the way she done it.
0: Yeah.
1: And I still miss someone. Oh, I never got over those blue eyes. Beautiful song. Beautiful sang just from her heart.
0: Yeah. A song you wrote yourself.
1: I think the whole world, Tommy, the whole world is in mourning because we have lost such a sweet, sweet human spirit.
0: Yeah, yeah. Come here, a song you recorded yourself that's
1: I know you've talked to. Go ahead.
0: A song you recorded yourself, I Know I Love You. Tell us a little bit about that song. I'm going to play it in a minute. It was on
1: Monday. Well, that's when I recorded that one, you know, for my Brian that passed away in 2010.
0: Yeah, that's a great, that's a lovely song.
1: I went out to finish the album that him and I were out looking for songs for, me mostly, but he tried to help a little. And you know, when you're grieving, you have to you try to find songs that will speak to you in a way that will speak from you to others who are grieving as well.
0: Yeah.
1: So I think I managed to do that with that song and that video that I made.
0: Yeah,
1: it's hard to believe he's going to be, he's 16 years gone, Tommy.
0: God. Yeah, it's hard to believe it. Because anytime I play it on the radio, somebody always rings in and asks, who's that singing that song or who's that song? I remember one night John Farry rang me up and asked me about that song. He loved it.
1: Yeah. Well, John's a good songwriter. Isn't he a cousin of your mother's, Annette? Mary Lipset?
2: John
1: Farry?
2: Yeah, they're relatives.
1: They're relatives. Annette's sitting in the back of the car here. We just pulled up outside the house.
0: Lovely. Have you still those
1: We're going to have a bit of a storm, Tommy.
0: Have you still those two dogs that love me? That are always trying to bite me?
1: Oh, Rosie and Bella's waiting. Hey, Rosie and Bella's waiting for you, honey, and she's going to be sitting in your lap.
0: She will.
1: Yes, she will.
0: So that's great.
1: You're going to come out and have dinner with us, are you?
0: Oh, with the help of God. With the help of God. If I'm invited, I will. And come here.
1: You are invited.
0: I know I am. Come here. I'm not going to hold you much longer, but I just wanted to chat to you about Dolly because I was thinking about you the night I heard she passed away because I knew you had great time for herself and her sister, you know?
1: Oh, yeah. Well, you know, it just hit me like a ton of bricks because it's like, when Elvis died, nobody believed it, you know?
0: That's right.
1: I often thought to myself, what would happen in the world if Dolly died? And I think the world just came to a standstill, you know?
0: Yeah.
1: People couldn't believe that such an angel could leave us.
0: You know, the funny thing about it too, that the day after she passed away, myself and Margot were talking and we were saying, you know, we're saying, there's Willie Nelson now, he's 93. He's outlived the whole lot of them. He outlived Waylon Jennings, he outlived Chris Christopherson, he outlived Merle Haggard.
1: Yeah,
0: he's outliving the whole
1: lot.
0: There seems to be nobody going to get him at all.
1: There might be something said to that pot that he smokes. Good Lord.
0: Come here, I let you get home.
1: Excuse me, Tommy, I've got the cold.
0: Well, you keep it, I don't want it. Come here.
1: I know. Ever since we heard about Dolly, I've got this old cough going on and it's quite annoying. It's so hot here, Tommy.
0: Yeah.
1: It's like 104 degrees today.
0: Oh, my God. Come here, do you want to say
1: hello? We're expecting a storm now.
0: Do you want to say hello to anybody at home before I let you go? Do you want to say hello to anybody here at home?
1: I'll say hi to all the Tinney family and the Duncan family and my niece, Rachel. You know her. She's listening in.
0: Yeah.
1: Say hi to John McNichol and Carla. She's out there listening, I'm sure.
0: Yep.
1: And, you know, just tell them all we love them over here and I hope everybody's doing good.
0: That's great. Well, here you are.

0: I Love You. Dedicate that one to all the gang she mentioned. Big hello to John from Lucan in Dublin. Wanted to hear Don Williams and I Recall a Gypsy Woman.
1: Silver coin.

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Gypsy lady, I hear your laughter and the dancing.

band, and whatever it is, dedicate that one to Mary. Big hello to Claire and Jaden, who are cruising around Inishowen and McGinley's coaches at the moment, and we're tuned in to Country Boy. Here's a Mo Bandy for you.

Man, dedicate that one to Claire and Jaden, who are cruising around in a Shone and McGinley's coaches, probably leaving them back home after the trip from Dublin. And I don't know where Dylan is tonight. I don't know if he's out or cruising. A busy man, Dylan Cannon. Anyways, been asked to play a request for Geraldine Kelly over in Ballybuffet. Geraldine, your partner, John said that to play Beautiful Craze by Luke Combs, and also say hello to your sister, Emma. Emma, how is it going? And here is Luke Combs.

There you go, Geraldine Kelly and your sister Emma. That's beautiful, crazy. Luke Combs from your partner John, who says, "How's it going? What's the crack?" Big hello to Aaron out there, who's having a quiet night in tonight. Well, he's gone to bed early tonight, but he has me turned on and he asked me to play this one. And I give a mention to John Dolan and all the boys in the band, George Strait and Murillo by Morning. Aaron, how's it going? What's the crack?

0: Santa David Wills doing an old Garrett Brooks song, Wild Horses, and a good version too, I have to say. Could you please wish your sister Breege McCockle and her husband William up in Greencastle a happy 34th wedding anniversary today, with lots of love from Paula, Claire, Maureen and Patsy and Neely Keeney over in Lenties, and not forgetting Brian in Boston. Brian, we wouldn't forget you. Here's Jerry Jeff Walker for the happy couple.
1: I don't want to lose your love, babe. I thought I saw it slipping away. Let me sing you reasons why you ought to stay. I want you, I need you, and to tell the truth, everything I do.

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Now I'm living proof when a woman loves a man, how it changes each other, 'cause that's what lovers do.

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I'm Jerry Jeff Walker, and Because of You, dedicate that one to Breege and William up in Greencastle, celebrating their 34th wedding anniversary, from all the Keeney gang in Atlantis, and Brian over in Boston as well. Hope you're all keeping well. Now, here's one for Iris Bernadette and the two girls who I mentioned earlier on. Here's Dolly Parton's version of I Still Miss Someone.

Dolly Parton and her version of I Still Miss Someone for Bernadette, Maria and Annette over there in Nashville. To take us up to news in the hour, here's Bobby Bear.

Here she goes, Martina McBride from her timeless album, doing the old Harlem Howard song, Pick Me Up On Your Way Down, taking us into the final hour of the show on an early Saturday morning. And don't forget, if you'd like to request her dedication in the final hour, you can text or WhatsApp me to 08660 25000. I'd love to hear from you. Here's Deanne Rimes doing an old Hank Williams song.

Here he goes, it's Aaron Watson and Cadillac Cowboy are the other side of the hill. Big hello to Hook Malone and his lovely wife Rand over in Kansas tuned in. Hook for you tonight, here's Jenny C. Reilly.

NEC Riley and the Harper Valley PTA dedicate that one to Hook over there in Kansas and his lovely wife, Rhonda. Eileen up in Bunclan, I wanted to hear Jack Laurie.

There we go. We'll sell for the shores of Ireland. That's Jack Larry for Eileen. Somebody looking for a song called Goodbye Dolly. And I don't know who sings it. Can you tell me who sings it and I'll have a look? But it doesn't register with me at all. Sorry about that. In the meantime, a few Effie Neal fans wanted to hear something from Effie.

Effie Neal and Dixie Road, and Effie was down in the Mulroy last night. I tried to get down, but couldn't make it. But I hear she had a good night down there. A few regular Patsy Cline fans up in Draperstown wanted to hear this.

That's Klein and Crazy, from something old to something brand new. Randy Travis is bringing out a new album in November the 13th, and here's the title track of it, just released today. It's called Same Old You.

0: Brand new song from Randy Travis just released today in the States called Same Old Way. It's going to be the title track of a new 12-track album that's coming out of songs previously unreleased on the 13th of November.
1: Hello, darling. Nice to see you.

news out of Silent Grant just about bring me to the end of the show for another Friday night here, at least Saturday morning. And just to say a big thanks to everybody who got in touch over the last 3 hours. Much appreciated. And a special word of thanks to Irish Bernadette, who came on and spoke to me earlier on. So there you go. Last request tonight goes out to Barry Gallagher down in Bridgend, who's a good old country boy. And Barry, for you tonight, we have an old Buck Owen song called On the Cover of the Music City News. Until Sunday night, take care of yourselves.

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1: Coming up, it's the overnight repeat of The Greg Hughes Show. 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
1: A very good morning to you. 4 minutes past nine on this Thursday. We're into the 3rd of September now. How you're keeping? Do hope you're very well. We look forward to keeping you informed and entertained and company for the next 2 hours on this show and throughout the day, of course, here on your number one local radio station. Lots coming up, and we want you involved in the conversation throughout. I'm still going to try and catch up on some of the hundreds of comments we received yesterday as we discussed the traffic chaos in Letterkenny. I don't know what it's like this morning, to be honest with you. Maybe you can help us. We're not going to be